0: Vice President J.D. Vance announces an anti-fraud task force to crack down on Medicare and Medicaid across the country.
1: We're going to the states and saying, here are the things that we can do to work on this issue together. And of course, if they don't work with us, there are going to be penalties. We don't want to get there. We want to work with these guys.
0: The task force efforts will include freezing some Medicare enrollments and warning states to investigate Medicaid fraud or risk losing funding. A scare for theatergoers today when an escalator malfunctioned at the theater in New York City that is home to the musical Wicked. An escalator malfunctioned, and more from CBS News New York's Alan Devlin.
2: NYPD tells us at least one adult and two children were all injured. The adult with injuries to their hand, another child with an injury to their hand, and a third person with an injury to their leg. We've already seen about three or four people being wheeled out of the theater on either wheelchairs or in gurneys.
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13: Here's your WSGW weatherology forecast. Mainly cloudy skies overnight with a low temperature around 43 and winds out of the northwest at 15 to 30 miles an hour. On Thursday, we'll see sunshine with a high temperature of 64 and north winds at 10 to 20 miles an hour. Friday, partly sunny with a high temperature around 71 degrees and southwest winds at 10 to 20. Saturday, chance of showers and thunderstorms with a high temperature around 83. On Sunday, a couple of showers possible with a high temperature of 74. Monday, chance of showers and storms with a high temperature of 86 degrees. I'm meteorologist Ray Miller, and that's your WSGW weatherology forecast. Right now, it's 46.

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1: 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It is the Joe Pags Show. Glad to have you along for the ride. I will tell you how Zoran Mamdani says he balanced the budget in New York this hour, and then we'll tell you exactly how he did. I'm going to play that. I guess the guy is the social media mayor. So I'll play this video for you coming up. He's the social media mayor who constantly, I think, thinks his job is to go out and make videos. Remember, he got himself in trouble because he went and did a video where he was actually calling

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11: They're helping them.
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11: 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Check out the rest of what Monica Dela Cruz had to say. She's a representative from District 15, great state of Texas. Interesting answers on the mariachi family, interesting answers on the Dignity Act. We'll talk more about that in the coming days. Paul and I just had an interesting conversation during the break. Don't have time to get into it now, but we will again, maybe tomorrow, maybe the next day. That is Sam. That is Polo. I'm Joe. My interview with Dr. Jesse Lopez up on YouTube right now. Got to go check out the entire thing. It covers a lot of topics. 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
18: I'm Michael Toscano. President Trump and Chinese leader Xi Jinping are set to tackle a number of issues when they meet in Beijing tomorrow. Correspondent Natalie Brand reports Iran, trade, and U.S. arms sales to Taiwan are on the table.
19: Beijing has stated ahead of this meeting that it is opposed to those arms sales by the U.S. to Taiwan, of course, a self-governing democratic island, and that Taiwan remains a core interest for China.
18: In South Carolina, Alex Murdaugh, the once prominent lawyer in prison for the murder of his wife and son, is going to get a new trial. Correspondent Mark Strassman tells us that's because the court clerk at his first trial suggested he was guilty.
20: Murdaugh denied killing his wife and son in 2021. Prosecutors claimed he shot them to distract from embezzling millions from his law firm and vulnerable clients. South Carolina's Supreme Court unanimously vacated those murder convictions, blaming County Clerk Becky Hill for shocking jury interference, denying Murdaugh his right to a fair trial.
18: CBS's Ian Lee is following any possible spread of the Hanta virus, and he gets us up to date.
21: The Hanta virus outbreak that began on the MV Hondius cruise ship grew to 11 suspected cases this week, 9 of which have been confirmed.
22: Nothing to fear. The risk is low. This is not another COVID.
21: While there is no cure or vaccine, the World Health Organization says early detection and treatment increases chances of survival.
18: Secretary of Homeland Security Mark Wayne Mullen tells CBS News that there may be arrests by Immigration and Customs Enforcement at this summer's FIFA World Cup in the U.S. He spoke with CBS News Homeland Security correspondent Nicole Skanga.
23: Immigration enforcement at the World Cup is not off the table because that is the mission of ICE.
24: We're not there to go round up mass individuals, but we are always looking for the worst of the worst. We're going to continue to do that.
18: DHS is expected to play a major role in security at the World Cup, which will host dozens of international soccer teams and upwards of 1 million foreign tourists across 11 American cities. A judge has ruled that Curry Richens, the Utah mother who published a children's book about grief after the death of her husband Eric, will serve a life sentence without the possibility of parole for his murder. Eric's sister Katie Richens Benson wanted that.
25: I worry about the safety of Eric's boys, my daughters, my sister, and myself. There is nothing Corey will not do, and no one she will not hurt, to achieve her own selfish ends.
18: You're listening to CBS News.
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32: Here's your WSGW weatherology forecast. Mainly cloudy skies overnight with a low temperature around 43 and winds out of the northwest at 15 to 30 miles an hour. On Thursday, we'll see sunshine with a high temperature of 64 and north winds at 10 to 20 miles an hour. Friday, partly sunny with a high temperature around 71 degrees and southwest winds at 10 to 20. Saturday, chance of showers and thunderstorms with a high temperature around 83. On Sunday, a couple of showers possible with a high temperature of 74. Monday, chance of showers and storms with a high temperature of 86 degrees. I'm meteorologist Ray Miller, and that's your WSGW weatherology forecast. Right now, it's 46.

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12: Seat belts. With the anticipated increased driving coming up over Memorial Day weekend and the summer season, Michigan is striving to achieve a goal of zero traffic fatalities. Compared to last year, 43 fewer deaths and 62 fewer injuries have been recorded. Seatbelt use continues to be in the forefront. As much as it's about safety, it is the law. In 2025, seatbelt use rate was 93%. In 2024, over 38% of traffic deaths occurred with no seatbelt use. Michigan State Police do plan click-it-or-ticket campaigns to enforce the law and promote safety. 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
3: I'm Michael Toscano. President Trump and Chinese President Xi Jinping have been meeting in Beijing.
4: You and I have known each other now for a long time. In fact, the longest relationship of our two countries that any president and president has had. And that's, to me, an honor.
3: Up for discussion, stabilizing the trade relationship and dealing with the U.S. war with Iran. And correspondent Anna Corrin reports China's president wants the U.S. to weaken its support for the breakaway island of Taiwan.
5: Xi wants reunification. He has said this time and time again. He's claimed that it is unstoppable. And look, this has been the position since the inception of the Chinese Communist Party, but it has become an obsession under Xi. He wants the U.S. to stop selling arms, to change its posture, and to reduce its support of Taiwan.
3: Another attempt to rein in President Trump's war powers fell short. CBS's Stacey Lynn covers the action in the Senate.
6: By this vote, the yeas are 49, the nays are 50, therefore the motion is not agreed to.
7: The Senate failed to pass a resolution aimed to limit President Trump's military actions in Iran. Democrats say the president violated a 60-day deadline to seek authorization from Congress to continue the war. The White House argues the ceasefire with Iran paused the clock.
3: Prosecutors in South Carolina say they're going to retry Alex Murdaugh and the deaths of his wife and son after the state Supreme Court overturned his murder convictions. Former federal prosecutor Lori Levinson tells us it's because a court clerk meddled with the jury.
8: In this case, where it appears that the clerk of the court, Rebecca Hill, was making comments to the jurors and trying to sway their verdict, that is the type of thing that leads to a constitutional violation, a violation of the Sixth Amendment right to a fair and impartial jury, and therefore leads to a reversal of the conviction.
3: Secretary of Homeland Security Mark Wayne Mullen tells CBS News there may be arrests by Immigration and Customs Enforcement at this summer's FIFA World Cup games in the U.S. He spoke with CBS News Homeland Security correspondent Nicole Skanga.
9: Immigration enforcement at the World Cup is not off the table because that is the mission of ICE.
10: We're not there to go round up mass individuals, but we are always looking for the worst of the worst. We're going to continue to do that.
3: Upward of a million foreign tourists are expected to enter the U.S. to see World Cup games in 11 American cities. The Colorado Avalanche advanced to the Western Conference after their win over the Minnesota Wild in Game 5. The Avalanche will face the Vegas Golden Knights. This is CBS News.
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18: Netflix scooping up the rights to the Westminster Kennel Club dog show for a February 2027 debut. Fox Sports held the broadcast rights since 2017. Oh, but the streamer wasn't done there.
19: The time has come to place our bets.
18: Announcing season 5 of Bridgerton will drop next year, breaking the usual 2-year release cycle between seasons. And Adam Sandler, he's getting in on the action, too.
20: Okay, easy there, Abercrombie.
18: Grown-Ups 3, also in development, with Sandler expected to return along with the original cast. Matt Wolf, CBS News.
3: The Atlantic Coast Conference is backing the Big Ten's push for a 2014 playoff. ACC Commissioner Jim Phillips says coaches and athletic directors reached consensus this week on wanting to double the current college football playoff model. Michael Toscano, CBS News.
21: Here's your WSGW weatherology forecast. Through the early morning hours, we're expecting mostly cloudy skies, a low around 43, and it will be breezy. Still breezy for Thursday, high around 64 with lots of sunshine. A few clouds rolling through Thursday night as temperatures bottom out around 41. Warmer into Friday, a high around 71 with a mix of sun and clouds, and gusty winds are back. Gusty winds continue Friday night with passing clouds, a low in the mid-50s. Scattered showers and storms come in starting Saturday afternoon with mostly sunny skies. Temperatures continue to warm, a high around 83. Falling back to 53 Saturday night with a chance of showers and storms still and partly cloudy. Isolated rain showers Sunday, cooler, high of 74. I'm meteorologist Regina Kroll with the WSGW weatherology forecast. Right now, it's 47 degrees.
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0: Noah is in Hawaii. Hi, Noah. Welcome to the Ramsey Show.
1: Hi, Dave. Thanks for having me.
0: Sure. What's up?
1: So, I am in a bit of a kerfuffle. I have moved home to try to help my dad with his business.

0: the picture as to what the situation is. So I'm in California, so I'm considered in under their world of high net worth based on my income. I have about $5 million in equities, a little over $2 million in 401k on top of that. So we're looking about seven. Income around $600 a year.
1: Good for
0: now,
1: you.
0: Now, my question to you, is this. It's bothering me that based on discussing with my CPA that the house that I live in, I guess around 6,000 square foot house, I bought it for $2.5 million. Maybe it's worth $4.344 today. The mortgage is about 1.1. And I know I've been listening to you a long time, but I feel I want to continue to keep the mortgage because it's free money. It's at 2.2-2.3% fixed. But that's a separate issue. But the bottom reason why I'm asking is, question is, I have a lot of equity sitting there, roughly around $3 million. And I could be, given the fact of my income, it's not allowing me to write off any of the $30,000 a year in taxes, for property taxes. I have zero write-offs on that. They won't allow me to write off any of the interest. So I'm thinking, like, based on my return that I'm getting on my equities, whether it's the 401k or the other $5 million, I'm averaging, you know, maybe 12% a year in good indexes. And the amount of money I could be making, $250,000, $300,000 a year on that equity, I'm better off maybe renting, given I'm not getting any benefit of the write-offs of being a homeowner. And I don't think in this country necessarily it's a benefit to be a homeowner if you're not getting the ability to.
1: Well, your analysis, the problem is your analysis is based on a moment in time rather than projecting into the future. And so your analysis is flawed.
0: Okay.
1: Well, and so I'm calling bull crap on your statement that in America today it's not a good idea to own a house. That's just bull crap. So, because you're looking at this particular moment in time, you forgot the fact that this house has gone up several million dollars while you owned it. You seem to leave that out of the equation.
0: But true, but then again, if I were to put, you know, based on the money.
1: California real estate has done better than mutual funds. ROI, return on investment.
0: Right, of course.
1: Period. Okay, it's done better. You can't write off the taxes. Welcome to your socialistic state. But that's the problem that you got where you chose to live. But the issue is that California real estate remains an excellent investment. And so renting and, you know, putting all your equity in an S&P does not outperform owning real estate. I own a whole bunch of both. I believe in both. And all the people that we know that have $10 to $60 million net worths that we coach, my net worth is several hundred million, own a good mixture of real estate and mutual funds, and they've owned their own home paid for decades. They haven't overanalyzed this. 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
1: So, George, the Ramsey Show live recordings that we've done in all these different cities, Charlotte and Denver, they're a big hit.
15: Oh, yeah. We had a blast doing them in April, and we finally released the very first one. Charlotte dropped last week. Denver episode releases later this week. We got Phoenix and Anaheim coming in the next few weeks. And I was on that one with Rachel and Ken. We had 300 people filled with live questions. So you actually get to see the person asking the question. And even better, we bring the spouse or boyfriend up. And
1: does that make you meaner or nicer? You have to be nicer.
15: You have to be a little nicer. You can kind of poke a little more, which is fun, and be a little snarkier with the live audience because they can tell it's for entertainment purposes. And you kind of get the crowd on your side or against you, and so that kind of adds a whole other element to it. So my favorite was, how much should my boyfriend spend on an engagement ring? And, you know, Rachel
1: and
15: Kenner, and he's there. So we bring him up to say, hey, you tell me, bud. And so that got into some juicy debates.
1: That's a good one.
15: So if you want to go watch it, it's live on our Ramsey Show YouTube channel, Spotify, Ramsey Network app. Go check it out. It's like nothing you've seen before on this show with a live audience like that.
1: That's fun. Very fun.
15: Yeah.
1: So, yeah, we got four cities. Denver, Charlotte's already up. Denver will be up this week, and then you'll see Phoenix and Anaheim come on in the next few weeks. You don't want to miss these. Every one of the Ramsey personalities had a blast being out there with you folks. So thank you all for showing up. We appreciate you. John is in Nashville. Hey, John, what's up?
16: Hey, Dave. Thanks for taking my call. I am 23, and I am debt-free. When I first graduated, I took out a truck loan and all that, and I got it all figured out. So right now I have no debt. I got about $35,000 saved up, and trying to figure out what I should do next.
1: Wow, that's impressive. Good job. What do you make?
16: I make about $60,000 a year, and I work for a family business, and that's part of my issue is coming up with that.
1: What's the issue?
16: So at first, it was me, mom, and dad in the restaurant every day, and everything was going great. And it seemed like more of the responsibilities were getting pushed my way. And now it's me in there every day, and mom and dad don't really work anymore. And he gave me a business card that said I'm owner-operator, but I'm making about $20 an hour. And Mom, you know, I don't want them to work all the time, but, you know, mom's working no days a week, and dad'll work, you know, one day a week, and
1: they own it.
16: That's tough. They own it, right.
15: So it's a formality that it
1: so
15: says
1: you're not an owner-operator.
16: Right.
1: You're an employee.
16: But I have business cards that say I am.
1: I don't care.
16: And that's
1: of no value whatsoever. Okay. Well, I mean, could you get a job at another restaurant if you were the general manager of another restaurant and you were responsible for the operations? What would you make?
16: Well, I'm not exactly sure. I applied for Buc-ee's in Murfreesboro. I applied to be the assistant manager up there, and it does pretty good.
1: What does that pay?
16: But it pays 33 plus benefits and retirement. Mm-hmm. See, right now I'm a 1099. See, here's my issue. So they kicked me out of the house. Understandable. I'm 23. You know, it's about time.
1: Mm-hmm.
16: And so I came and got an apartment and started looking at one day getting my own home. And I'm a 1099 employee.
1: No, you're not.
16: And
1: you're not supposed to be.
16: Oh, I'm not?
1: No, y'all are screwing that up. You're going to make a mess. You're not an employee. I mean, you're not a 1099. 1099 is an independent subcontractor. You're an employee. They're gonna get their butt fined by the IRS. Big time. You guys are going to end up with tax penalties and all kinds of stuff. You need your family needs to get some professional tax advice on how they do payroll.
16: Okay.
1: Yeah, that's going to get ugly. It's going to end up with a mess. But I think we got a bigger mess, and that is that your parents walked off and handed you this thing, but they didn't really hand it to you. So I think y'all are just going to sit down and go, okay, Dad, what's the plan? I'm going to need to get with a tax person. I've gotten financial advice that says I'm going to get messed up on this 1099, and you're going to get messed up when we get audited. You're not going to like it. So we need to get that fixed, and then we need to get me in there as the general manager, and I need to be paid like a general manager, which is a base salary plus a percentage of profits.
16: Okay.
1: And it's not an hourly rate. I hate to keep interrupting you. What kind of revs is the restaurant producing?
16: We do about 2,000 a day. So I'd

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7: I'm Michael Toscano at the Great Hall of the People in Beijing. A lavish welcome for President Trump, followed by a high-stakes meeting between Trump and China's President Xi Jinping. Correspondent Weijia Jiang reports.
8: Trump said he will ask Xi to open up China and brought a large entourage of American CEOs with him, including Elon Musk, Jensen Huang of NVIDIA, and Apple's Tim Cook, a group of companies worth more than $16 trillion. Their presence highlights Trump's focus for the trip, new business and trade deals.
7: China's state news agency says Xi warned Trump that not handling the breakaway island of Taiwan correctly could lead to conflicts. Correspondent Anna Cora.
9: It has become an obsession under Xi. He wants the U.S. to stop selling arms, to change its posture, and to reduce its support of Taiwan.
7: A state banquet is next. Russia attacked Ukraine's capital and other cities with a mass drone and missile attack early Thursday. Secretary of State Marco Rubio tells Fox News progress toward a peace deal between Russia and Ukraine has slowed.
10: Hopefully we'll reach a point here soon where both parties re-engage and we're prepared to play the role to mediate and to bring that to a conclusion. I think we're the only country in the world that can.
7: In South Carolina, the murder convictions for once prominent lawyer Alex Murdaugh are set aside by the state Supreme Court because a court clerk suggested to jurors he was guilty. Former federal prosecutor Lori Levinson.
11: Given that Murdaugh has been convicted on federal financial crimes and he's received a 40-year sentence on those crimes, he's not getting out of jail right away. But the murder convictions probably either have to be retried or have to be resolved with some other type of plea deal.
7: Prosecutors say they will retry Murdaugh. A Utah judge ruled that Corey Richens will serve a life sentence without parole for the murder of her husband Eric with a fentanyl-laced cocktail. Eric's sister, Katie Richens Benson, says she should never go free.
12: I worry about the safety of Eric's boys, my daughters, my sister, and myself. There is nothing Corey will not do and no one she will not hurt to achieve her own selfish ends.
7: Some airline workers are getting raises.
13: It's being called a benchmark for the industry. United Airlines flight attendants have approved a new labor contract. They will get their first pay increases in 6 years. It includes an average pay raise of 31% this summer and so-called boarding pay, worth an additional 7 to 8% in compensation.
7: This is CBS News.
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7: Fans of Marvel's The Punisher are complaining over some issues they have with the new one-shot film from Disney+.
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20: It's not the violence in The Punisher One Last Kill that's got some fans riled up. Apparently, it's what they're hearing.
19: Tell me what's going on.
20: Comments on social media describing issues with the overall sound mix on the film. One viewer on Reddit saying, "The worst audio I've had from anything by Marvel." An ex the streamer replying saying they were working on a solution. There's complaints about some of the visual effects, too, that look unfinished.
21: I'm disappointed.
20: Overall, though, it's got solid reviews, a 91% audience score on Rotten Tomatoes. Matt Wolf, CBS News.
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22: Here's your WSGW weatherology forecast. Through the early morning hours, we're expecting mostly cloudy skies, a low around 43, and it will be breezy. Still breezy for Thursday, high around 64 with lots of sunshine. A few clouds rolling through Thursday night as temperatures bottom out around 41. Warmer into Friday, a high around 71 with a mix of sun and clouds, and gusty winds are back. Gusty winds continue Friday night with passing clouds, a low in the mid-50s. Scattered showers and storms come in starting Saturday afternoon with mostly sunny skies. Temperatures continue to warm, a high around 83. Falling back to 53 Saturday night with a chance of showers and storms still and partly cloudy. Isolated rain showers Sunday, cooler, high of 74. I'm meteorologist Regina Kroll with the WSGW weatherology forecast. Right now, it's 47 degrees.
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5: I'm Michael Toscano. President Trump is in Beijing, and after a high-stakes meeting with Chinese President Xi Jinping...
6: Where are your talks, sir? Wait.
5: We have a readout on some of the over two-hour meeting from correspondent Anna Corrin in the Chinese capital.
7: In President Xi's opening remarks, he said that the world is watching and that the globe is at a crossroads. He talks about how important a stable China-US relationship is in benefiting the world and that these two superpowers can be partners and not rivals.
5: Trade and the war with Iran were on the table, and she warned Trump the issue of Taiwan could lead to conflict. CBS Evening News anchor Tony DeCoppola is in Taiwan's capital, Taipei.
8: China has seen Taiwan as a renegade province since 1949, when the nationalists lost the Chinese Civil War to the communists and fled the mainland. Today, it's an economic powerhouse with per capita GDP among the highest in the world. And for decades, the U.S. has played a role too, declining to recognize the Communist Party's claim over the island.
5: A new round of peace talks is scheduled for later today between Lebanon and Israel here in the U.S.
9: State Department spokesperson Tommy Pigott says in a statement the United States will continue to support both countries as they seek to reach a breakthrough. When a

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2: 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But I think most of the time, just because the social media is banging the drum out there and the news is banging the drum, people get a little nervous. So the conversation is usually go, let's go back to your plan, let's look at it, let's make sure it makes sense to you, let's calm your nerves, and let's definitely look at how your income is going to be produced going from here all the way to age 90. 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I just needed somebody to talk me off a ledge for a second.
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9: I'm Deborah Rodriguez. A welcome for President Trump outside the Great Hall of the People in Beijing before he and his Chinese counterpart Xi Jinping sat down for the first closed-door session of their two-day summit.
10: It's an honor to be with you. It's an honor to be your friend. And the relationship between China and the USA is going to be better than ever before.
9: CBS's Anna Koren is there.
11: President Xi spoke about how China and the U.S. economic and trade relations are in essence a win-win for both sides, that they are partners rather than adversaries, and they need to work together to steer relations in the right direction. President Trump, in his opening remarks, said that he's had a long relationship with President Xi. They've always worked out their problems, and they are hoping to have a fantastic future together.
9: While the Iran war figures big in Beijing, the Trump administration is still hoping to mediate an end to the Russia-Ukraine conflict. Secretary of State Marco Rubio tells Fox.
12: Hopefully we'll reach a point here soon where both parties reengage, and we're prepared to play the role to mediate and to bring that to a conclusion. I think we're the only country in the world that can.
9: Meantime, the British military has just announced a ship anchored off the United Arab Emirates has been seized by unknown unauthorized people, and it's heading toward Iran. High winds have knocked out power and triggered a dust storm in Utah.
13: The wind, oh my goodness, so loud. And I was just like, what is going on? I'm from the Midwest, so I was like, this is tornado weather.
9: That woman in Salt Lake City, Rocky Mountain Power, says crews are working to get more than 8,000 customers back online. A new bid to redraw congressional maps in the South.
0: Georgia is now the latest state to move ahead with redistricting following a recent Supreme Court ruling on gerrymandering. Governor Kemp says because voting is already underway, the new maps will apply for the 2028 election.
14: You know, the Supreme Court rule, which I applaud and have said the whole time that, listen, we're going to have to redraw the maps. It was not a matter of if, but when. And, you know, I think right after the runoff is a good time to do that.
0: Democrats are vowing to fight any redistricting plan. Jonathan O'Brien for CBS News, Atlanta.
9: It'll be a first at the FIFA World Cup, a final anyway. Madonna, BTS, and Shakira will provide the entertainment for a halftime show at New Jersey's MetLife Stadium July 19th. Unless they leave out the most glamorous swine of all time.
15: This whole show is going to be about me.
9: Miss Piggy will be there, too. This is CBS News.
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28: Netflix scooping up the rights to the Westminster Kennel Club dog show for a February 2027 debut. Fox Sports held the broadcast rights since 2017. Oh, but the streamer wasn't done there.
29: The time has come to place our bets.
28: Announcing season 5 of Bridgerton will drop next year, breaking the usual 2-year release cycle between seasons. And Adam Sandler, he's getting in on the action, too.
30: Okay, easy there, Abercrombie.
28: Grown-Ups 3, also in development, with Sandler expected to return along with the original cast. Matt Wolf, CBS News.
9: The Godfather's getting a new story.
31: I'm going to make him an offer he can't refuse.
9: Random House says it'll publish a new original novel in the series next year. The book does have the blessing of author Mario Puzo's estate. It will focus on Don Corleone's only daughter, Connie. Deborah Rodriguez, CBS.
32: Here's your WSGW weatherology forecast. Through the early morning hours, we're expecting mostly cloudy skies, a low around 43, and it will be breezy. Still breezy for Thursday, high around 64 with lots of sunshine. A few clouds rolling through Thursday night, as temperatures bottom out around 41. Warmer into Friday, a high around 71 with a mix of sun and clouds, and gusty winds are back. Gusty winds continue Friday night with passing clouds, a low in the mid-50s. Scattered showers and storms come in starting Saturday afternoon with mostly sunny skies. Temperatures continue to warm, a high around 83. Falling back to 53 Saturday night with a chance of showers and storms still and partly cloudy. Isolated rain showers Sunday, cooler, high of 74. I'm meteorologist Regina Kroll with the WSGW Weatherology Forecast. Right now, it's 46 degrees.
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10: I'm Deborah Rodriguez. Children cheered, a Chinese military band played before President Trump and Xi Jinping began their summit in Beijing.
11: Such respect for China, the job you've done. You're a great leader. I say it to everybody. You're a great leader. Sometimes people don't like me saying it, but I say it anyway because it's true.
10: Then the men got down to brass tacks. The BBC's Laura Bicker is there.
12: The two leaders talked for 2 hours, far longer than expected. President Xi warned Donald Trump that the issue of Taiwan, which Beijing claims is part of its territory, could bring the two countries into conflict. He is pushing for a delay or a reduction in U.S. arms sales to the self-governing island.
10: The White House has just announced Trump and Xi have agreed the Strait of Hormuz must remain open to support the free flow of energy. While they were talking, a cleanup was getting underway in Kyiv after Russia launched a mass drone and missile attack on Ukraine's capital hours after a rare daylight barrage. Officials there say at least one person was killed, 33 injured. Some were trapped in the rubble of a partially collapsed building. Now to ICE at FIFA World Cup matches in the U.S. Homeland Security Secretary Mark Wayne Mullen has spoken exclusively with CBS's Nicole Skanga.
13: But immigration enforcement at the World Cup is not off the table because that is the mission of ICE.
14: We're not there to go round up mass individuals, but we are always looking for the worst of the worst. We're going to continue to do that.
10: A Utah woman has learned her fate for killing her husband.
15: Corey Richens, who was convicted of murdering her husband with a fentanyl-laced cocktail and later wrote a children's book about grief, has been sentenced.
16: The court hereby sentences you to life without parole.
15: Utah District Court Judge Richard Mrazek says someone convicted of Richens' crimes is simply too dangerous to ever be free. Richens' attorney says they plan to appeal the sentence and convictions. Jennifer Kuiper, CBS News.
10: It was a wicked twist for some Broadway theater goers. Police say an escalator malfunctioned at the Gershwin Theater last night. It jolted wicked ticket holders forward after a child's shoelace got stuck in one of the stairs.
17: It's pretty scary to hear about. I've always been scared of escalators, so I'm a little worried and I feel bad for the people who had to miss the show because of it.
10: 11 kids and one adult were taken to hospitals with minor injuries and the show did go on. The price for gas in the U.S. today, $4.53 a gallon. This is CBS News.
9: It's one of

0: It was cracking down on pro-democracy dissidents outside their national borders. Federal prosecutors say Liu and a co-defendant set up the community center in New York's Chinatown as a secret Chinese police station. It was raided by the FBI in 2022. Liu's defense attorneys contend that the outpost was just a place where people could go to remotely renew their Chinese driver's licenses, play ping pong, and mahjong. Prosecutors showed the jury a photo of a banner inside that read Fuzhou Police Overseas Service Station, New York, USA. I'm Jennifer King.
1: America in the Morning for Thursday, May 14th, 2026 is produced by Jeff McKay. I'm John Trout. This is Westwood One.
2: This is WSGW, 47 degrees in the Great Lakes Bay region. The time is 5:29. It is time for the Morning Farm Update, doing the closing grain and livestock prices from yesterday. As we hear from John Perkins, Brownfield Ag News.
3: Most direct cattle markets were quiet Wednesday. Butcher hogs were steady. I'm John Perkins with a Brownfield Market Update. Farmington, your DNA, and Stein's as well. 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Soybeans were up modestly, and corn was mostly modestly higher, with both watching U.S. planting. July beans were up 2 1/4 at 12.29. August was 1 3/4 higher at 12.23 1/2. July corn was up 3/4 at 4.80 3/4. September was 1 higher at 4.87 1/4. Cattle were sharply higher on technical buying, watching those direct markets. June live is up 5.10 at 2.52 1/8. August was 5.40 higher, 2.46 1/47. August feeders are up 4.37 at 3.60 1/2. And on oversold signals in the higher midday pork, June hogs are up $2.45 and $100.87. July was $2.92 higher at $105.87. John Perkins, Brownfield.
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2: It is 5:32 on WSGW. It is you. It's your morning team. It's Charlie and Mike and you. On a Thursday edition, good morning. A morning where the temp is 47. A forecast which has some warmth in the next several days as we get into the upcoming weekend. We'll hear about that in just a moment. We'll hear Mike Avery coming up in just a moment with his Outdoor Magazine Minute and your early Fox Business Report. Oh boy, man, we got some tough sports scores for you this morning from the Pistons playoff game and the Tigers baseball game from last night. Everything is in place and all set and ready to go, so let's get going. As we always start in the WSGW newsroom, and here's Mike Percha.
5: Thank you, Charlie. Good morning, everyone. A crash on the southbound I-75 in Bridgeport Township had resulted in a lifetime driving ban for an 82-year-old Bay City man. On November 12, 2024, Jose Gomez struck two vehicles stopped on the shoulder near a mile marker 146, killing 22-year-old Charles Haller III of Saginaw, who was standing between the vehicles helping a friend change a flat tire. The impact caused one of the vehicles to fall on Haller, who died at the local hospital. Haller was the lead singer in a band called The Stars You Can't See. Investigators found no alcohol or drugs in Gomez's system. He pleaded no contest in March to a moving violation causing death. He was sentenced Monday to 2 years probation, including a mental health and memory care evaluation, and a judge ordered him to permanently surrender his driver's license. An alternative sentence had been 1 year in jail. Saginaw County Chamber of Commerce is offering its member businesses LED lighting upgrades at no charge. The chamber has partnered with OEO Energy Solutions to offer zero-cost LED 4-foot tubes, as well as discounted outdoor and high bay fixtures to replace the company's existing fluorescent lighting. 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A hot air balloon themed after Frankenmuth's Bavarian Blast Water Park is scheduled to make its Michigan debut this evening. The balloon, called Have a Blast, first took flight at Kentucky Derby festivities April 24th through the 26th. The flight at the Bavarian Inn Lodge is timed to kick off Memorial Day weekend events. Those include the Frankenmuth Dog Bowl and Balloons Over Bavarian, which together are expected to draw more than 100,000 visitors to Frankenmuth over the holiday weekend. The balloon flight is scheduled for 5:30 this evening and includes demonstrations with canine units from the Saginaw and Buena Vista Township Police Departments, as well as rescue dogs from Saving Tails Animal Rescue. If weather prevents the flight, organizers will inflate the balloon for ground viewing. The Frankenmuth Food Truck Festival also opens tonight at Frankenmuth's River Place Shops. 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
5: And from the East Coast has been convicted in a Michigan court. A jury in Oakland County found a 50-year-old Mark Azen guilty of felony charges related to an online harassment campaign. Azen reportedly sent several emails and made posts online targeting a Bloomfield Hills city official for covering up child abuse. The abuse, which was determined to be false, was about a Boston Jewish-led organization. Azen sent the first email in 2023 and increased the messages when he received no response. On October 9th of that year, he sent more than 100 emails, one to the school where the victim's child attended. He accused the victim of covering up the abuse and being affiliated with Hamas. Azen is set to be sentenced on June 9th. A break-in, the case of a man suspected of breaking into churches in Macomb County. Here's Charlie Langton.
3: The church burglar has been arrested, charged, and will face multiple felonies for allegedly breaking into 8 different churches in Warren over the past 3 weeks. 37-year-old Andre Lane is in custody for the overnight forced entry burglaries, all kind of the same motive. Lane allegedly broke the windows, rummaged through paperwork, then tampered with on-site security system before stealing assorted items, and then he left the churches on his bicycle. Lane was also on parole for multiple felonies. He will be in court next week.
2: Charlie Langton, Michigan News Network.
5: Charlie, in a universally loved announcement, the Detroit Pistons are returning to over-the-air TV. The team announced a new TV agreement with Scripps Sports beginning next year. That means games will be free to watch throughout Detroit, Metro Detroit, and the state of Michigan. As part of a multi-year deal, TV 20 Detroit will produce and air all locally available preseason and regular season games.
12: That's different in this day and age.
5: It's like pay-per-view, yeah.
12: Yeah. Okay. Wasn't expecting to hear that. Pistons, well, you'll hear about it in sports coming up on WSGW. Should be worth watching again next year, as successful as this year has been, although this year is now getting a little precarious. Let's get into the weather forecast here on WSGW. Here's WNEM First Alert meteorologist Matthew Mondro.
13: Today's weather is going to be pretty much a complete turnaround from yesterday. We have plenty of sun in the forecast today, a high of 64, so it should be much more comfortable temperature-wise. And this warming trend does still continue for the remainder of the week and going into the weekend. We have a high of 68 for tomorrow, then highs into the 70s this weekend, 79 in fact on Saturday, and then 75 on Sunday. Now rain chances going forward the next couple of days are still somewhat minimal, so completely dry today. On Friday, we have a 10% chance of an isolated shower, so very stray chance with that. If you do have any outdoor plans Friday, I think you can still proceed as normal with those. Then as we go into Saturday, also very similar of a chance to Friday, so very isolated with that. Overall, I still think most of Saturday is going to be very dry. And then as we go into Sunday, the daytime itself should be pretty dry with scattered rain not starting to come in until Sunday evening. So we'll be keeping an eye on that for the end of the weekend. And then as we go into next week, we do have some more rain chances Monday through Wednesday, but we'll also still hold on to the warmth. So highs easily into the 70s. Monday in particular looks pretty warm as well, with highs currently reaching up to about 84 degrees. From the First Alert Weather Center, I'm meteorologist Matthew Mondro.
12: Excuse me? 84 on Monday, did he say? Let's rewind that and hear that again. Well, that's several days away. Let's take care of business the next couple of days. Although, a little warmer. This wouldn't take much to be warmer than yesterday with the temperature as it was and that breeze blowing. Barometric pressure now. It's 2997 and steady. Northwest wind is 14. 47 degrees at WSGW, your connection to the Great Lakes Bay region and your connection to the world. No extra weather messages to pass along from the National Weather Service. We're free and clear. So we're supposed to be, and we talked about this yesterday, but just for a little fun, supposed to be 68 degrees on the average high. So we're going to be a little closer to that today, certainly, than we were yesterday. 20 degrees off yesterday. Now we're just a few degrees off. But then you get 80s on Monday. I think you said 84, Matthew did. So if you check that, normal high on Monday would be 70. Record high would be 92, set back in 1998. So apparently it's not going to be a record breaker, but still that would be unusual for what would be a May 18th calendar date. We'll find out. That's Monday. But just kind of fun to hear him say something into the 80s. Let's bring it back here to this Thursday on WSGW. The calendar date of May 14th, 2026. 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
2: 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And we're at 544 in WSGW. Just doing the old double check. It seems like there should be something else going on, but the simplicity of the weather helps a lot. Again, since we've had the ending of some of the flood situations that were going on in the past couple of weeks, and there's no frost or freeze warnings going on. So that's how we start the day clean on the National Weather Service map. So let's talk about this. This Thursday, again, your calendar date is May 14. History shows us this date back in 1607. Jamestown, the first permanent English settlement in North America. This is the date that Jamestown was established by members of the Virginia Company, 1607. 1796, when an English physician successfully inoculated an 8-year-old boy against smallpox. He used cowpox matter, and it worked. Smallpox was declared officially the first fully eradicated human disease back in 1980. This date, 1804, when the Lewis and Clark expedition began. 1948, the independent state of Israel was born as the then prime minister. Well, David Ben-Gurion eventually became the first prime minister, but he made the official proclamation. 1973, when Skylab was launched, America's first space station. Some of the birthdays today, we have guitarist Gene Cornish from the Rascals. He's 82. We have actor Meg Foster, who is 78. Director Robert Zemeckis is 75. Musician David Byrne, 74. Actor Tim Roth, 65. Singer Ian Astbury of The Cult is 64. Actor Cate Blanchett is 57. Singer Denny Wood is 57. Director Sofia Coppola is 55. Singer Natalie Appleton is 53. Singer Shanice, 53. Bassist Mike Rotondo of Plain White Tees is 45. Actor Amber Tamblyn, 43. Actor Miranda Crosgrove is 33 years old today. This Thursday, May 14, day 134 of 2026. All right, wake-up song time. End-of-day song, middle-of-day song. He is 82 years old today. Not a singer, not a performer, a movie producer, director. George Lucas. And I thought with the new Star Wars movie coming out, even though he sold the rights to Star Wars years ago, he was the one that got it underway so many years ago, back in 1977 when the first film was released. So in honor of George Lucas's 82nd birthday, and his franchise continues under Disney next Friday when that Mandalorian and Grogu movie opens. Yeah, we'll give you that Star Wars theme for George Lucas today.

0: He's 82, George Lucas, the man behind Star Wars and that new movie of the franchise that opens up next Friday. He sold the rights back in 2012, but still we recognize him on his 82nd birthday. It is Mike Avery time. The Outdoor Magazine Minute on WSGW at 548. It's brought to you by Northwoods Wholesale Outlets.
1: Hi, this is Mike Avery with today's Outdoor Magazine Minute. Fawns are being born across Michigan right now. DNR biologist Brent Rudolph says at first those young deer aren't very mobile.
2: Because that fawn is not able to get around very well, and the best defense is that nobody knows where it is.
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9: Good morning for Michigan News Source. I'm David Barr. Known as a vacation and retirement destination, a new report shows that Grand Traverse County is growing at a pace that puts it alongside Michigan's most ambitious fast growth markets. Private employment in the Traverse City Metropolitan Statistical Area, covering Benzie, Grand Traverse, Kalkaska, and Leelanau counties, grew by more than 12,700 jobs over the last 5 years. That's a 25% increase. Population across the region has grown by 5.6%. over the last decade, compared to 1.7% statewide. The replacement for private galvanized water lines is underway in Traverse City. Katie Hyde explains.
10: The project focuses on lines formerly connected to lead and is expected to conclude this fall. The work will cause noise and dust, as well as intermittent lane and sidewalk closures. City officials recommend using alternate routes to avoid delays and ensure safety for workers. Access to homes and businesses will be maintained throughout the construction. I'm Katie Hyde for Michigan News Source.
9: Water restrictions have been lifted for all communities affected by the major water main break in Oakland County. At a press conference at the Orion Township Water Tower Wednesday, county leaders said water is flowing through the newly replaced water main. While water restrictions are lifted, all communities affected by the water main break are under a boil water advisory. Orion Township Supervisor Chris Barnett said the advisory will likely last into the weekend, but people can now use water as they please. And registration is open for the 26th Swim for Grand Traverse Bay to support

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4: I'm Stuart Varney, and this is the Fox Business Report.
5: The major averages ending mixed on Wednesday following a hot wholesale inflation report, which is reinforcing that said the Fed will be keeping interest rate cuts off the table. Tech stocks gained and lifted the tech-heavy NASDAQ and S&P 500 to new record highs. The Magnificent Seven big-cap tech stocks were mostly higher, NVIDIA, Apple, and Google, and Alphabet hitting all-time highs. The Dow falling 67 points, the NASDAQ higher by 314, S&P 500 up 43. This morning, retail sales data for April will be released. Dan Geltrude of Geltrude & Company says earnings are strong and so far consumers are holding up.
6: U.S. companies producing more profits than ever. This is a great sign. It also means that consumers are spending. People are not going to spend unless they're confident in this economy, and they're doing that.
5: That's your Fox Business Report. I'm Rybarski, invested in you.
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8: Nice weather for this Thursday expected. We have a mostly sunny sky in the forecast with a high of 64, so pretty much the complete opposite of yesterday. For tonight, 41 with some increasing cloud coverage. And on Friday, we do have a high of 68 with a partly to mostly cloudy sky and a stray shower chance. We're keeping that at only 10%, so overall not expecting a very significant chance of rain at all. I think your Friday plans will still be pretty good. From the First Alert Weather Center, I'm meteorologist Matthew Mondro.
3: 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Heading up to the hour doing your up-to-the-minute sports. 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
3: Puts us into the up-to-the-hour, up-to-the-minute sports mode on WSGW. It's 5:58. It's a tough mode this morning. Tigers lost in 10 innings, 3-2 to the New York Mets with a 2-2 tie in the bottom of the 10th. A walk-off single. Drew Anderson takes the loss. Framber Valdez did start after missing that last start because of his suspension related to the hit batter in Boston. He went 6 2/3 innings, giving up a couple of runs. In fact, the Tigers' two runs in the game were scored in the first inning. Riley Green, a two-run single. He had three hits on the day, but that was it. As far as the Tigers were concerned, scoring runs. Tigers and Mets close out the series today. Tigers looking to salvage a game. Got a 12:45 broadcast on WSGW 790 AM. Kader Montero scheduled to pitch. Great Lakes Loons. A victory over the Whitecaps, 4-3. Bottom of the ninth, 3-3 tie. Loons with runners on second and third, or second and first. Jesus Galiz singles, scores the game-winning run. Loons win. Loons and West Michigan Whitecaps tonight at 6:05 from Dow Diamond. Pistons last night lost to Cleveland in overtime, 117-113. Pistons had a 9-point lead with 3 minutes to go. Cavaliers closed the game on a 9-0 run. Cavaliers lead this series 3-2. The must-win game 6 in Detroit on Sunday. Hockey playoffs. Colorado beat the Wild 4-3 in overtime. Lead that series 4-1. The Lions. The schedule for the season is coming out today, but some leaking is going on, and it's found out that the Lions will play the Chicago Bears on Thanksgiving Day. And the international game in Germany, the Lions take on the New England Patriots. It's sports on WSGW. We're at 5:59.
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14: Capital. Mr. Trump says the meeting went great. The White House says they talked about trade, Iran, and the need to keep the Strait of Hormuz open. Correspondent Jared Hill.
15: In Beijing, President Trump and Chinese President Xi Jinping, sitting across from each other in the Great Hall of the People, spoke of cooperation.
16: It's an honor to be your friend, and the relationship between China and the USA is going to be better than ever before.
15: The Chinese president adding that the two countries should be partners, not rivals. But Chinese state media reports that Xi also issued a warning to President Trump over Beijing's top issue, Taiwan, saying the two nations will clash if the territory is not, quote, handled properly.
14: Secretary of State Marco Rubio spoke to Fox News on the sidelines about ending the Russia-Ukraine war.
17: Hopefully we'll reach a point here soon where both parties re-engage, and we're prepared to play the role to mediate and to bring that to a conclusion. I think we're the only country in the world that can.
14: Russia pummeled Kyiv for hours today with hundreds of drones and dozens of missiles. At least three people were killed. A reversal in a high-profile murder case in South Carolina. The state Supreme Court has struck down ex-attorney Alex Murdaugh's conviction in the deaths of his wife and their son 5 years ago. Correspondent Mark Strassman.
18: South Carolina's Supreme Court unanimously vacated those murder convictions, blaming County Clerk Becky Hill for shocking jury interference, denying Murdaugh his right to a fair trial. When deliberations began, for example, Hill allegedly told the jurors, well, this shouldn't take us long. She later wrote a tell-all book about the case.
14: Murdaugh was sentenced to consecutive life sentences. Powerful winds whipped up a dust storm on the Utah-Idaho border, triggering an 8-car pileup on U.S. 91. This woman felt the effects in Salt Lake City.
19: The wind, oh my goodness, so loud. And I was just like, what is going on? I'm from the Midwest, so I was like, this is tornado weather.
14: Rocky Mountain Power says 8,000 customers were knocked offline. Florida Attorney General James Utmeyer has issued an investigative subpoena into the NFL's Rooney Rule. CBS's Jesse Mitchell.
20: The rule, which has been on the books for more than two decades, requires teams to interview minority candidates for certain position vacancies. The AG contends that policy violates Florida law.
14: Average gas prices up to $4.53 a gallon this morning. This is CBS News.
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1: Hefty, hefty, hefty.
0: Hefty slider bag. Silly with a slide. One more time now, y'all. Come on.
2: World Cup soccer getting closer and closer. And more, shall we say, paraphernalia is being released. How about this World Cup soccer beer ball? That's a fun way to throw a party. We'll tell you about it coming up at 6:20 on WSGW with you and your morning team. Here with Charlie and Mike and Jonathan. We're at 6:05. We've got a temperature of 47, pushing to 64 for a high today. We'll push more of the weather forecast coming up. Tigers and Pistons both got pushed around on the field in the court last night. Those sports scores are coming up at 6:15. Kim Komando at 6:25. And, of course, more news right now. As we're in the WSGW newsroom, here's Mike Percha.
3: Thank you, Charlie. Good morning, everyone. A federal judge has been on voluntary leave since January following a drunk driving arrest last fall in northern Michigan. 72-year-old U.S. District Court Judge Thomas Luddington was arrested October 3rd in Springvale Township, Emmett County's Springvale Township, east of Petoskey, after crashing into two traffic signs. State police recorded a blood alcohol content of 0.27. Luddington pleaded no contest in April to operating while intoxicated after prosecutors agreed to drop a charge of operating with a blood alcohol content of 0.17 or more. An Emmett County judge sentenced Luddington to 6 months probation, nearly $1,200 in fines and court costs, and a required alcohol highway safety education program this summer. A 93-day jail sentence was issued, but the remaining 91 days will be suspended upon the successful completion of probation. Gift cards, wire transfers, and urgent requests for personal information are among warning signs that Michigan Attorney General Dana Nessel wants older residents to watch for. Nessel is urging seniors and their families to familiarize themselves with tactics commonly used by scammers. These tactics include pressuring victims to act immediately, instructing them to withdraw money while staying on the phone, and asking them to keep conversations secret. Officials also warn about unsolicited claims a victim has won money or an inheritance requiring upfront fees for taxes or processing. Common scams targeting older Michiganders include phishing schemes, romance and investment scams, grandparent emergency scams, toll and ticket scams, and artificial intelligence scams. The Attorney General's office recommends avoiding suspicious links, blocking unwanted calls and texts, and consulting with a trusted person before sending money or sharing any personal information. Seasonal weight restrictions on Michigan State trunk line highways are ending Friday at 7 in the morning, according to the Department of Transportation. Here's Christiana Malacara.
4: The restrictions apply to IM and US designated routes and are used during the spring frost thaw period to protect pavement conditions. MDOT says the 2026 restriction season is now complete. However, local county road commissions and city public works departments may continue separate restrictions that do not match the state limits. Drivers should watch for posted signs indicating weight limits still in effect. 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
5: 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A correct alignment also reduces rolling resistance on your tires for better fuel mileage.
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3: Speaker Matt Hall is making another push for Selfridge Air National Guard Base. Here's Ryan Recker.
7: Last year, the new mission was announced, but the funding from the feds might not be there if Michigan waits too long to start construction on the new runways.
8: We kind of have a drop-dead date of June 1. If we do not begin the construction very quickly after June 1, we have zero chance of building this runway.
7: Hall arguing that waiting gives the feds in a new future administration time to change their mind and move the mission elsewhere. The House's clean supplemental bill would start construction immediately, while Senate Democrats want to wait until after October.
8: It's a very tight timeline, so if you push the construction out another 3 months until the Senate's money's available, it's not happening. It will not happen. At that point, I would recommend that we do not spend any state money on it, and we just wait for the federal government to do it, and maybe it'll happen, maybe it won't.
7: Hall said Governor Whitmer is part of these negotiations, and he wants to get this worked out in the next few weeks. Ryan Recker for the Michigan News Network.
3: People in Livonia neighborhood are on edge after a man wearing a hazmat suit was spotted trying to break into a home on Wednesday morning. When he was spotted, the man pushed down a girl and took off. Police responded to the scene and were looking for the man with the help of canine units. A similar incident took place Tuesday, according to security video, the video that's been posted on social media by people living in the area. No serious injuries were reported. Police have not released any information about either incident at this time. A new effort to push back against a potential ballot proposal in Wayne County that would have a lasting effect on public transportation. Here is John Hewitt.
9: The lawsuit filed in Wayne County Circuit Court is against the Wayne County Transit Authority, its chair Asad Turfi, and the board of canvassers as well as SMART. It alleges violation of the Open Meetings Act, Freedom of Information Act, and Michigan election law in preparing the August ballot funding initiative. Matt Wilk is an attorney for the group Not Smart Wayne, which has made the filing.
10: It's clear that these Wayne County bodies did not follow the rules around the conduct of meetings, notice required for new taxes, and the requirement for ballot language.
9: As of now, Wayne County voters will decide come August 4th on the countywide smart transit millage proposal, which also aims to expand public transportation while eliminating previous opt-out loopholes.
7: John Hewitt, reporting for the Michigan News Network.
3: Charlie, a conservation officer who stopped a deadly shooting, was honored yesterday. Luke Robert was one of the first to respond to the attack at a church in Grand Blanc Township last September. He was conducting fishing patrols when the call of an active shooter came over the radio. Robert responded within minutes, firing 3 rounds at the shooter along with a Grand Blanc Township police officer. The attacker was killed in the incident. The DNR awarded Robert with a Medal of Valor and a life-saving award for his actions.
2: All right, Mike, thank you here on WSGW. Our time is now 6:14, and that's the weather time that we have. Got a forecast update that we have to get to. And it is with WNEM First Alert meteorologist Matthew Mondreau.
11: A very nice day is ahead for today, and also pretty much the complete opposite of Wednesday as well. So we have plenty of sun in the forecast today. Highs up to about 64 degrees as we go into tonight, 41 with increasing clouds. And then into Friday, a high of 68. And we are expecting more of a partly to mostly cloudy sky, at least through the majority of the daytime. There's a very small shower chance. We're keeping it at 10%. So overall, no rain to really be concerned about for Friday. I think you're plans will still go on totally fine weather-wise for Friday. Even in the Saturday, a very isolated chance as well, but if anything, a mild weekend with highs in the 70s. From the First Alert Weather Center, I'm meteorologist Matthew Mondro.
2: Hey, hey, got ourselves a rising barometric pressure from 2999. Northwest wind at 14 and 47 degrees at WSGW. 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Thursday morning needs a Rock and Crab Plus launch that we have to let you know about as it was just launched today and it's available now. 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Disappointing for our Tiger team last night. Bottom of the 10th inning. Tigers and Mets are tied at 2 runs apiece. And Drew Anderson gives up a walk-off single. 3-2, Mets win. Remember, Valdez had started earlier in the day. Went 6 2/3 innings of 2-run baseball. 5 hits, a couple of walks, 7 strikeouts. So, pretty good. Tigers did have a 2-1 lead in the bottom of the 7th inning as he was pitching, though. Frember got the first two outs of the inning on strikeouts. Then he walked the next batter, and that's the walk that came around to tie the game. Walks kill you. Riley Green had a 2-run single in the top of the 1st inning for the Tigers on a 3-hit day for Riley. That was the only 2 runs the Tigers scored. 2 in the 1st and nothing after that. Tigers and Mets play today. It's an afternoon game, 12:45 on WSGW 790 AM with Katie Montero on the mound. Loons beat West Michigan 4-3. It's the bottom of the 9th, 3-3 tie. Loons with runners on 2nd and 1st. Jesus Galiz singles. Ball game over, a walk-off run. Loons and West Michigan tonight from Dow Diamond at 6:05. Pistons and Cavaliers playoff game 5 last night. This game at Little Caesars Arena. Pistons are leading with 3 minutes to play by 9 points. Cleveland came back to tie the game and send it to overtime. And then Cleveland wins the game in overtime, 117-113. Cade Cunningham led with 39 points, 9 assists, 7 rebounds, 2 steals. Wasn't enough. So the Pistons now trail in the series 3-2. Game 6 is Friday at Cleveland. Cleveland wins. Series is over. Pistons win and will force a Game 7 Sunday in Detroit. Hockey playoff game. Colorado beat the Wild in overtime 4-3. Avalanche actually win that series 4-1. So the NFL is releasing its official schedule today, but some leaks are coming out. And we know the Lions, on Thanksgiving Day, the game will be against a former coach, Ben Johnson's Chicago Bears. And the international game the Lions will play in Germany. We had a game time the other day, but didn't have the opponent. It's going to be the Lions taking on the New England Patriots on November 15th, starting at 9:30 a.m. our time. Hey, golf's final major, I shouldn't say final, golf's second major of the year gets underway today. The PGA Championship. It's sports on WSGW as we approach 6:20. Coming up, speaking of sports, World Cup soccer soon to be sporting across North America, including, of course, the USA with its primary duties as host, and a special business-related merchandising item has been released, or will be released. It's very unique. We've got to tell you about coming up next.
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2: Cup soccer is going on across North America. USA is your primary host country, but getting a little help from our friends in Canada and Mexico with some matches. But again, the highlight will be in the U.S., especially with the championship match. 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And this is certainly unique. 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You're with Charlie, Mike, and Jonathan, by the way, as we're with you here at 622. So ahead of the global soccer event, as Miller Lite says, you have a chance to purchase your own limited edition Miller Lite MVP match ball, as it's called. This is a soccer ball that's about 50% larger than a standard soccer ball. It's got to be that big because you can put 12 cans of beer inside the soccer ball.
14: Hey.
2: Now there is a celebration. I got an image up. There you go. You see?
14: Don't kick it around.
2: Oh, boy. And then to pop up in a can of that.
14: Oh, they slot into it. Yeah. It's not like a cooler or something. That's interesting.
2: Isn't it? They're going to be going on sale online. And it says there'll be multiple drops between May 20th and the start of the World Cup in June.
14: I'm sure there will be a lot of drops when people pick it up the wrong way and it falls.
2: Yeah, no doubt. Miller Lite says, this summer is a massive moment for soccer and beer fans alike. As America's original light beer, Miller Lite was made for moments like this. The match ball is our way of celebrating and rewarding fans who bring the traditions and unmatched energy to every watch party. And a soccer ball that fits a 12-pack? Well, that's just plain fun.

0: it's reloadable. I mean, you can put beer in and get the beer out as many times as you want. I'm guessing to what you mentioned, to keep it cold, I mean, there's got to be some kind of room for ice. Is there? Don't think that's going to fit in your standard refrigerator.
1: It's reloadable. Is it washable?
0: Hmm. My guess is it would have to be.
2: Hopefully.
1: I would hope so.
2: Yeah.
0: Get some beer spilled on that. That's going to be a little aromatic after a while. If you want to see an image of it, though, it's up on the Morning Team page at WSGW.com. And again, on May 20th, which is next Wednesday, is the first time that it goes on sale online. And there'll be a couple of more times after that. The Miller Lite Matchball. Kim Commando's coming up at 6:25. Do not make the same mistake that Kim Commando wants to tell you about when it comes to this particular aspect of technology, which she will explain coming up next on WSGW.
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3: Hey, speaking of the Tigers, got a little Tigers fun for you coming up with our friend Tim Howard, the owner of Tim's Tony's Restaurant. 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And we'll do that for you coming up on WSGW with you and your morning team, Charlie, Mike, Jonathan, all together at 6:30. Morning sunshine. And we should have sunshine all day, pushing up to 64 for a high, which will feel very pleasant after yesterday. It's 47 right now. 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
4: Thank you, Charlie. Good morning, everyone. A jury was seated Tuesday in the trial of a 46-year-old Essexville man charged in connection with a 2024 crash that killed a Hampton Township woman and seriously injured her teenage son. MLive reports Kelvin Trask is charged with operating while intoxicated, causing death, and operating while intoxicated, causing serious bodily impairment, carrying a maximum sentences of 15 and 5 years, respectively. The charges stem from a February 18, 2024 crash on West Hampton Road, where Trask's Chevy Silverado struck a minivan backing out of a driveway. The minivan driver, 52-year-old Polly Christensen, was killed in the crash while her 14-year-old son was airlifted to Hurley Medical Center in Flint. Blood samples taken roughly 2 hours after the crash showed Trask had a blood alcohol level of 0.157, nearly twice the Michigan legal limit of 0.08. Police say the Silverado was traveling 71 miles an hour at the moment of impact in a 45-mile-an-hour zone. A Davison Township police officer came within milliseconds of shooting a high school student during a senior prank last week. The officer had responded to a 911 call about a suspicious activity and suspected a burglary in progress when a student jumped out from behind a fence and sprayed him with a squirt gun. The officer's weapon was drawn at the time. The incident was captured on body camera. Davison Community Schools sent a letter to parents of seniors urging students to stop playing the game known as Water Wars, noting police have also responded to related calls involving speeding, trespassing, and disruptions to local businesses. Davison Township Police Chief Jay Rendon suggested students who continue playing should use brightly colored water guns, avoid playing at night, and consider organizing a single event at a central location like a park so officers are aware in advance. A newly renovated preschool in Saginaw is now home to a community health clinic. Saginaw County Health Department has partnered with the Saginaw Intermediate School District to open a dedicated clinic space inside Jerome Green STEM Preschool at 1301 Davison Street, Division Street. The clinic occupies a previously unused area of the building and has its own separate entrance. The space is intended to expand access to health and family support services for both preschool families and the surrounding community. An open house and facility tour is scheduled for today from 1 to 4 p.m. Dave Youngstrom has been named a 2026 Business Hall of Fame laureate by Junior Achievement of North Central Michigan. WSGW's Christiana Malacara has the report.
5: The recognition was presented during the organization's Business Hall of Fame celebration on May 7th. Youngstrom serves as president and CEO of Yo & Yo, which is headquartered in Saginaw Township. The organization's officials say that he was recognized for his leadership, community involvement, and support for youth career development. Youngstrom has worked with Yo & Yo for more than 30 years. The annual award recognizes business leaders for contributions to their industry and communities. This is Christiana Malacara, News Radio 100.5 and 790.
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0: 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Exhale. Watermelon in the summer. 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
1: Hefty, hefty, hefty!
4: Good news for those living without water in northern Oakland County. The Great Lakes Water Authority says water pressure in the transmission line that burst last Sunday is back to normal, and residents in Lake Orient, Orient Township, Auburn Hills, and Rochester Hills no longer have to restrict their water usage. Orient Township Supervisor Chris Barnett says while the water is usable for most things, a necessary boil water advisory means it can't be used to drink just yet.
7: You can do anything you want with water. Shower, wash your car twice, and take two showers. Do your laundry, and I'm sorry you have to do dishes again. We are back to zero restrictions. All of our businesses will be fully operational, but with one giant caveat. You cannot drink or consume your water out of the tap.
4: The boil water advisory will remain in effect until all required water quality testing is finished. That's expected to take a couple more days. Inkster police are saying viral posts about an attempted at child abduction are false. Police say the posts allege a child was almost taken outside of Inkster Prep Academy. Police stress there have been no reports of child abductions to their department and the claims are false. The police say that they understand the fear that comes from these type of posts, but say any concerned parents or community members should refrain from spreading unverified information. They said the public should rely on department communications for updated and accurate information regarding public safety. A controversial educational tax credit is being considered in the state. The federal tax credit would provide up to $1,700 in refunds to people who donate money to scholarship organizations. But the scholarship money could be used for private school tuition, and Michigan has a ban on any public money or tax benefit going towards private schools in its constitution. Lori Higgins from A Chalkbeat says the credit exists in a gray area.
8: You had members like, you know, Tom McMillan who said, like, these are not public dollars. These are dollars that people are donating to organizations that, you know, in turn will give them a tax credit. Like, no public money is involved in it. But then you have the Democrats who are saying, well, it's all a shell game. It's essentially a voucher. It's essentially the kind of thing that Michigan voters have been very insistent on not being, you know, legal in Michigan.
4: To be eligible, Governor Gretchen Whitmer would have to opt in on behalf of the state. The State Board of Education just voted a resolution telling the governor to not opt in, citing concerns about diverting money from public schools. And the Department of Education is focusing on five things a high school graduate should be able to do, Charlie. The new Office of Curriculum and Instruction is focusing on ways to grow and innovate students across the state. They've put together a 10-point plan that would work towards the end goal of being able to communicate effectively, collaborate with others, use argument and reason to do research, use technology, and to problem solve. They say these five things will help students prepare for life, either at a career or at college. Those are some pretty good things to consider, Charlie. You've got just to be able to reason would be very helpful for a lot of people.
3: Yeah, that would be. Mike, thank you here on WSGW. We are at 6:38 on WSGW. We're going to dig ourselves into a weather forecast here, a forecast that is spectacularly different from yesterday, especially with the sunshine we have this morning and the sunshine we're going to have all day. Your forecast being brought to you by Dow Credit Union. 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
1: Today's weather is going to be pretty much a complete turnaround from yesterday. We have plenty of sun in the forecast today, a high of 64, so should be much more comfortable temperature-wise. And this warming trend does still continue for the remainder of the week and going into the weekend. We have a high of 68 for tomorrow, then highs into the 70s this weekend, 79, in fact, on Saturday, and then 75 on Sunday. Now, rain chances going forward the next couple of days are still somewhat minimal, so completely dry today. On Friday, we have a 10% chance of an isolated shower, so very stray chance with that. If you do have any outdoor plans Friday, I think you can still proceed as normal with those. Then as we go into Saturday, also very similar of a chance to Friday, so very isolated with that. Overall, I still think most of Saturday is going to be very dry. And then as we go into Sunday, the daytime itself should be pretty dry with scattered rain not starting to come in until Sunday evening. So we'll be keeping an eye on that for the end of the weekend. And then as we go into next week, we do have some more rain chances Monday through Wednesday, but we'll also still hold on to the warmth. So highs easily into the 70s. Monday in particular looks pretty warm as well, with highs currently reaching up to about 84 degrees. From the First Alert Weather Center, I'm meteorologist Matthew Mondro.
0: Your barometric pressure of 2999 and rising. Your northwest winds at 14. We got a temp of 47 degrees at WSGW, your connection to the Great Lakes Bay region, your connection to the world. 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

0: got a morning team going on WSGW, a morning team broadcast for a Thursday with Charlie and Mike and Jonathan and you. We're at 6:43. 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We're ready to engage a little on-air conversation and fun with our friend Tim Howard from Tim's Tony's Restaurant in Saginaw Township, right there on Center near Gratiot. A conversation that our listeners, and especially Tigers fans, would know that we've had a few times, and we're ready to do it again this morning and a few more times after, regarding the giveaway that Tim's Tony's is offering when you stop by Tim's Tony's and register for a chance to win a pair of Tigers tickets. And these aren't just any tickets. These are special tickets. And Tim and I were having an interesting conversation off the air.
1: Oh, yeah?
0: Yeah, and I'll fill you in on that, Jonathan. Well, Tim will help fill me in on that. Tim, time to talk on the air, okay? We've had our conversation off the air now. Good morning to you,
2: time
0: Tim.
2: Time to talk on the air?
0: Yeah.

0: How are you?
1: How are you?
0: We're doing good, thanks. Hey, we appreciate you joining us again for some Tigers Tickets Fun. And how nice that you're joining us on a beautiful sunny morning. Sun must be...
1: A very nice change, yes.
0: Sun must be blasting in your Tim's Tony's restaurant windows this morning, I would guess.
1: Not quite. No, we actually face the west there, so yeah. Not yet. Oh. We'll get it.
0: That's
1: we'll
0: right. I have to remember the configuration there. You do face the west. Well, that's okay. And you are joining us in preparation because your doors open at 7 o'clock, right?
1: That is correct. However, I am not working today, so.
0: Oh, you're not.
1: Well, it's kind of a running around, grabbing stuff day for everything. So.
0: Well, that's okay. You're allowed to have a day off at some point.
2: When your name's on the restaurant, you can take a break.
1: I try to do that when I can. Yep.
0: If you were ordinarily working today, what time would you have to be in your restaurant to get ready for the day, Tim?
1: Oh, I typically would get here around 20 after 5, 5:30 in the morning. We open at 7, just get all the equipment heated up, and what foods we do keep in a hot table warmed up, ready to go.
0: Well, we know that you do a great job, and a lot of people enjoy it. And these days, enjoying not just a great meal, but a chance for that the Tigers Tickets Fund that you're having fun giving away. For those that have heard...
1: Yeah, it's been very successful.
0: I was going to say, for those that have heard us talk about it, but let's remind listeners, because when we talk about tickets, it's just not tickets that you're giving away. You got the whole package you're giving away, Tim. Tell us what you have when it comes to your Tigers tickets.
1: We have seats behind home plate in the Tiger Den, section 127A, aisle seats in the big comfy seats. It's covered seating. And then it includes parking in the Tiger Garage, literally across the street. So it's a very easy in and out of the ballpark. And the Tiger Den offers a private entrance and, you know, restrooms that you can use if need be while standing in long lines. So, yeah, it's just a great experience.
0: And we appreciate you offering that experience. You said... people are coming in to register, right?
1: Oh yeah, we're getting quite a few people. It's been great. Yeah.
0: No, we want people to come in and still do so at the various times throughout the season. Make sure you say hi to Tim if you're there, or at least let the staff know that hey, you stopped by because you heard Tim talking about it, and place an order, enjoy the food, enjoy the chance to win the Tigers tickets. Hey.
1: Yes, we've heard a large number of people that have heard us on the radio, so I appreciate it. It's been great.
0: That's awesome. We're going to do something special, too, by the way, listeners. As much as we're having fun for you to stop by Tim's Tony's restaurant to register, next Thursday, 1 week from today, the Tigers and the Guardians are going to play, and Tim is offering up a bonus set of tickets.
2: Ooh.
0: And so in the next couple of days, we're going to do just an on-air giveaway. How about that? Tim, we appreciate that offer, and that's very kind of you, where as much as I know we want to send people to see you, you're saying, hey, we'll just do a little radio giveaway on the air. So
1: yeah, and that's a 1:10 in the afternoon start, so it's a day game.
0: Oh, that's a good point for those that
2: might have to take the day off for Thursday.
0: Yeah.
2: Yeah.
0: Imagine that.
1: It's a rough reason to take the day off.
0: Well, you know what we always say, you know, if you're a working person and you're worried about trying to get the day off, you offer up the extra ticket to the boss.
2: That's right. Yeah.
0: Say, I'm going to take it to a Tigers game. Yeah, you'll get the day off.
1: perfect idea. Yes.
0: So we appreciate that. Well, are you ready to do the giveaway for this morning? Are you doing it? You're not there, so how are you doing your giveaway?
1: Oh,
0: then?
1: I'm here.
0: Oh, you're just not. You're not just officially working today. Okay, I'm sorry.
1: I'm just not officially cooking today. I still have things to do. Yeah,
0: I get it. Okay.
1: So, Jamie Land already drew a name, and the lucky winner is Josh Albers.
0: Josh,
1: so we'll get a hold of Josh and let him know what he's got to do. And these are digital tickets, so if you do win, everybody's required to fill it, or get the MLB Ballpark app, which is a free app, and then we can send you the tickets.
0: That's fantastic.
1: Access. Yeah.
0: All right, so that's for, and what game was that for, Tim?
1: That's the May 19th game against the Guardians, and then that's 6:40 p.m. start time.
0: All right, so Josh will enjoy that. Now, we've taken care of that, and already we're ready to talk about your next giveaway because you are ready to put the box out for the next game. And what are we going to do for that one, Tim?
1: So that'll be Wednesday, the 27th, for the Angels, and that's a 6:40 p.m. Start time. And the drawing will be on, the 22nd, and the cutoff will be the 21st for putting your entries in.
0: All right, so people have a week to...
2: Next Friday, yeah.
0: Yeah, to get registered. Then next Friday we'll do another drawing.
1: That is correct. And, that should be a good game against the Angels, I think. So hopefully we can get this Tigers team back on track.
0: Well, and if anything, hopefully it'll be a warmer game, too.
2: That's true.
1: Yeah.
0: At some point, it's May. It's got to get warmer. Well, we appreciate it as always, Tim. We'll send folks your way for that game, and we appreciate the extra tickets that we'll next couple of days we'll give away on air, and then we'll get a hold of you to make sure that listener has a chance to get what they need for that May 21st game.
1: All right. I appreciate it, guys. Have a good day.
0: You too. That's Tim Howard again from Tim's Tony's Restaurant on Center near Gratiot in Saginaw Township. Yeah, on the it's on the east side of the road, but his restaurant does face west.
2: Facing west,
0: yes.
2: Yeah.
0: So, easy to find.
2: I mean, as much as I love breakfast, Tim's Tony's, great portion sizes and everything,
0: yeah.
2: I don't want the sun in my eyes when I'm eating breakfast.
0: You want to be able to enjoy your breakfast. Yeah.
2: West, yeah.
0: But on a day like this, it could be. Tigers tickets with Tim's Tony's throughout the season. And a bonus pair in the next couple of days. We'll tell you how we're going to give away the pair on air. A bonus pair for next Thursday's game in the afternoon against the Guardians. From your station for the Tigers, and Tim's Tony's Restaurant is one of our Tigers sponsors for 59 years here on WSGW. We're going to go up to the hour now. Go up to the minute news, business, weather, and sports. It's 6:51.
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4: Good morning for Michigan News Source. I'm David Barr. A federal judge from Michigan has avoided jail time in his super drunk case. Judge Thomas Ludington was sentenced Wednesday to 6 months of probation. He was arrested last October. Ludington agreed to plead no contest to a misdemeanor charge of operating while intoxicated in exchange for dismissing one count of operating with a blood alcohol content of 0.17 or more. The 72-year-old judge was involved in a crash in October of 2025 near his vacation home in Emmett County. He reportedly struck two traffic signs before crashing on a rural road outside of Petoskey. Boyne City is assessing a cybersecurity incident that affected portions of its municipal computer network and digital systems. The city began working with information technology professionals and cybersecurity specialists to secure affected systems. The scope of the incident remains under investigation. City officials are working to determine which systems were impacted and whether any data was compromised. Emergency systems were unaffected. The replacement of private galvanized water lines is underway in Traverse City. Katie Hyde explains.
5: The project focuses on lines formerly connected to lead and is expected to conclude this fall. The work will cause noise and dust as well as intermittent lane and sidewalk closures. City officials recommend using alternate routes to avoid delays and ensure safety for workers. Access to homes and businesses will be maintained throughout the construction. I'm Katie Hyde for Michigan News Source.
4: 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I'm David Barr.
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9: Today, there's an update on the U.S. consumer retail sales for April. Economists are forecasting another increase in spending, partially because of higher gas prices. Louis Navalier of Navalier & Associates says though the latest producer price index reading jumped up 6% for the year ending in April, he's still expecting lower interest rates in coming months.
10: Well, this is going to have to be addressed one way or the other, so I would still expect a rate cut later in the year as inflation cools off. You know, energy demand drops in the fall, and hopefully we will get a drop, and then things will start to moderate.
9: Also coming out today, earnings from Klarna, the buy now, pay later payment service, also cruise company Viking Holdings, and Applied Materials. That's your Fox Business Report. I'm Jenny Coselda, invested in you.
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12: Nice weather for this Thursday expected. We have a mostly sunny sky in the forecast with a high of 64, so pretty much the complete opposite of yesterday. For tonight, 41 with some increasing cloud coverage. And on Friday, we do have a high of 68 with a partly to mostly cloudy sky and a stray shower chance. We're keeping that at only 10%, so overall not expecting a very significant chance of rain at all. I think your Friday plans will still be pretty good. From the First Alert Weather Center, I'm meteorologist Matthew Mondro.
0: It's 47 at WSGW. The Fox Business Report, by the way. We were just talking with Tim from Tim's Tony's. Tim's Tony's Restaurant is the presenter of the Fox Business Report that we just had for you on WSGW. Ready for the up-to-the-hour, up-to-the-minute sports, and that's coming up next.
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0: Up to the minute sports on WSGW. Well, from the Tigers last night, the Tigers and Mets go to 10 innings, and the Tigers fall 3-2, and the Mets walked it off with a single in the bottom of the 10th. Drew Anderson took the loss. The Tigers scored twice in the top of the first inning, a Riley Green two-run single. He had three hits on the day, by the way. But that was it. No more runs after that. Tigers and Mets today, 12:45 broadcast on WSGW 790 AM with Cater Montero pitching. Tigers trying to salvage a game of the three-game series. A Dow Diamond, Great Lakes Loons, walked off the West Michigan Whitecaps 4-3. It was the bottom of the ninth, game tied at 3. And Jesus Galiz's single was the winner. Loons in West Michigan again tonight at 6:05. Pistons lost to Cleveland in the playoff game last night, 117-113 in overtime. Pistons blew a 9-point lead with 3 minutes to play in regulation before losing in overtime. Cleveland now leads this series 3-2. Game 6 is Friday in Cleveland. So you're up to the hour. Up to the minute sports with WSGW. News is coming up next. It's 6:59.
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0: Hefty Slider Bag. 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
4: I'm Deborah Rodriguez, a toast to two superpowers. President Trump raised a glass at a state banquet in Beijing following a closed-door sit-down with President Xi Jinping.
5: I'd now like to raise a glass and propose a toast to the rich and enduring ties between the American and Chinese people. It's a very special relationship, and I want to thank you again. This has been an amazing period of time. Thank you, President Xi.
4: He invited Xi to the White House September 24th. The Chinese leader spoke through an interpreter.
6: The people of China and the United States are both great peoples. Achieving the great rejuvenation of the Chinese nation and making America great again can go hand in hand.
4: During their meeting, Xi warned President Trump the two countries could clash over Taiwan if the issue of independence isn't handled properly. The White House says they agreed on the need to keep the Strait of Hormuz open. In Ukraine today, cleanup in Kyiv after overnight drone and missile strikes from Russia. President Zelensky says at least five people were killed. Here in the U.S., Homeland Security Secretary Mark Wayne Mullen tells CBS ICE agents will be present at the FIFA World Cup games this summer, but they're not going specifically to arrest non-citizens.
7: We're not there to go round up mass individuals, but we are always looking for the worst of the worst. We're going to continue to do that.
4: He isn't ruling out immigrant arrests. We have new census numbers to break down this morning.
8: From July 2024 to July 2025, the population rose by 1.8 million people, about 0.5%. One of the slowest rates in history, due largely to the immigration crackdown and the plunging birth rate. Mid-sized cities grew faster than large cities, where immigrants tend to land. Several small cities near Dallas-Fort Worth saw the fastest population growth. Austin, Texas topped 1 million residents. Raleigh, North Carolina grew to 500,000. Michael Wallace, CBS News.
4: Two reigning pop stars have just made it into the Library of Congress National Recording Registry. Taylor Swift and Beyoncé albums will become part of the collection. So will Weezer, Vince Gill, and a radio broadcast of 1971's Ali Frazier fight.
9: Sports special on that which the promoters call the fight of the century. Tonight, Muhammad Ali in just a few moments from now as a matter of...
4: This is CBS News.
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18: Researchers say it was dental work done 59,000 years ago by a Neanderthal dentist. We'll have details on that coming up at 7:20 on WSGW. Charlie, Mike, Jonathan, and you here on WSGW. Hey, a bright sunshiny morning and a day of sunshine ahead. So has the forecast for us. With a high somewhere around 64. Right now it's 46. Just turn those digits around. We'll get to the update. Tough sports to get to at 7:15. Bill O'Reilly commentary at 7:25. He's talking about Secretary of State Marco Rubio in relation to the next presidential election. More news now. And that means in the WSGW newsroom, Mike Percha.
19: Thank you, Charlie. Good morning, everyone. The Bay City man was sentenced on Monday to a lifetime driving ban following a deadly 2024 crash on I-75 in Bridgeport Township. 82-year-old Jose Gomez pleaded no contest in March to moving violation causing death after his pickup truck struck two vehicles stopped on the shoulder of southbound I-75 near mile marker 146, November 12, 2024. A person standing between the two vehicles helping friend change a flat tire was struck when the impact caused one of the vehicles to fall on him. The victim is 22-year-old Charles Haller III of Saginaw, who was taken to a local hospital where he died. Investigators found no alcohol or drugs in Gomez's system. A Saginaw County judge ordered Gomez to permanently surrender his license and serve 2 years probation, including a mental health and memory care evaluation. Saginaw residents can get a preview of upcoming summer safety initiatives at a public meeting next week. The Saginaw citywide meeting is scheduled for 5:30 p.m. May 20th at the Saginaw Police Department at 612 Federal Avenue. The agenda includes updates to summer safety tips for residents and families, the front porch roll call and other neighborhood outreach efforts, and community engagement opportunities with local law enforcement. Attendees will also have an opportunity to meet the police department's canine unit with a live canine training demonstration and view SWAT team vehicles, including the department's Bearcat armored rescue vehicle. City officials and police department staff will be on hand to answer questions and speak with residents. More information is available by calling 989-759-1401. 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A new photography exhibit is on display at the Anderson Enrichment Center in Saginaw. Here is Christiana Malacara.
20: 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The exhibit runs through July 1st and is open Monday through Friday from 9 a.m. until 3. The collection includes both color and black and white images using microphotography and nature lighting to highlight details and composition. McHugh began the project in 2024 after attending the Arts and Garden Festival and learning about peonies as Saginaw's official flower from local historian Tom Trombley. The work is part of the Art at Anderson program, supported by the Saginaw Arts Enrichment Commission, and regional sponsors. More information can be found by calling 989-759-1362. 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
19: The auto market may be bracing for Chinese cars. Here's Michigan News Network's Ryan Recker.
21: Some say it's not a matter of if, but a matter of when cheap EVs from China are introduced into the markets in the United States. But right now, their brands are currently blocked. But there could be a new deal with China that could change that. Congresswoman Haley Stevens says we should go even further to stop the influence from China.
22: This is also why I am leading the charge on legislation to lessen our dependence on China for critical and rare earth minerals, to see those processed and refined here in the United States, here in Michigan. Again, good Michigan jobs that we want to create, we want to grow.
21: Companies like Ford have warned that introducing Chinese brand cars to the United States would decimate domestic companies. Ryan Recker for the Michigan News Network.
19: Police in the Upper Peninsula have arrested a man for distributing cocaine. State police say a task force arrested a 34-year-old suspect from Escanaba, seizing more than 2 pounds of cocaine along with other substances. The department also reports $24,000 in cash was also discovered during a search warrant. The suspect is currently charged with several counts related to possession and other drug charges. The case is under review by the Delta County Prosecutor's Office. A Livonia woman who found a man trying to break into her home is speaking out. Victoria Williams was at home near where when her dogs noticed something odd near the back of the home. Williams went outside to check and discovered an older man in white coveralls and holding a screwdriver as if he were a maintenance worker. She called 911, confronting the man, who after a back and forth pushed her down and ran away. Williams has security camera footage of the incident, but said multiple people saw him trying to get into her yard earlier in the day.
23: The hood up, mask on, the whole suit, gloves, booties. You're watching him try to climb over a fence and struggle to, and it probably took him a couple minutes to get over the fence, and then nobody said anything. And then I pull up like a minute later, and that's what I run into.
19: Williams says it's a reminder to say something in your own neighborhood if you see something suspicious. And Charlie, with gas prices on the rise, a new AAA survey is finding nearly half of Michiganders are running with gas tanks close to empty. AAA Michigan's Adrian Woodland says when fuel prices rise, drivers often look for immediate ways to save money, and that can include delaying maintenance or stretching a tank of gas longer than recommended. She says repeatedly driving on a very low fuel level can damage the fuel pump, potentially leading to repair costs of $1,000 or more.
18: That's that'll get your attention. Mike, thank you on WSW. Although I did see gas prices down at least one place, a dime from where it was at the locations that we talk about at $4.89. It is 7:15 on WSGW, and some weather forecasting that we have. The update of WNEM First Alert meteorologist Matthew Mondro.
2: A very nice day is ahead for today, and also pretty much the complete opposite of Wednesday as well. So we have plenty of sun in the forecast today. Highs up to about 64 degrees as we go into tonight, 41 with increasing clouds, and then into Friday, a high of 68. And we are expecting more of a partly to mostly cloudy sky, at least through the majority of the daytime. There's a very small shower chance. We're keeping it at 10%. So overall, no rain to really be concerned about for Friday. I think your plans will still go on totally fine weather-wise for Friday. Even into Saturday, a very isolated chance as well. But if anything, a mild weekend with highs in the 70s. From the First Alert Weather Center, I'm meteorologist Matthew Mondro.
18: Got ourselves with a rising barometric pressure of 3001 and a northwest wind at 13. 46 degrees at WSGW. 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All set for sports next on WSGW.
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18: 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In sports last night, Tigers, a tough one with the Mets. It was a 2-2 tie in the bottom of the 10th when the Mets walked it off with a single. Tigers had a 2-0 lead in the top of the first inning. Riley Green, two-run single, but that was it. The only scoring of the day came very early in the game. Green had three hits, by the way. Drew Anderson took the loss in relief. Framber Valdez actually got the start. 6 2/3 innings of two-run baseball, five hits, a couple of walks, seven strikeouts. That's a tough one. Framber has the it was a 1-0 lead going into the seventh inning. He got the first two batters on strikeouts. Walked the next batter. Ouch. That walk proved to be the game-tying run. Tigers and Mets will close out the three-game series today. Tigers looking for at least a victory, trying to stop from getting swept. 12:45 broadcast on WSW 790 AM. Cater Montero scheduled to pitch. Great Lakes Loons walked off the West Michigan Whitecaps last night. A 4-3 score. Bottom of the ninth, tied at three runs apiece. Loons have runners on second and first. And Jesus Galiz singles home the game winner. Loons and West Michigan again tonight. 6:05 at Dow Diamond. Cleveland beat our Detroit Pistons in Game 5 of the playoffs last night in Cleveland in overtime, 117-113. Pistons down the stretch blew a 9-point lead with 3 minutes to play. Yeah, 3 minutes to play, 9-point lead. At that point, the Pistons didn't score again in the game while Cleveland scored 9 points to tie it and then win it in overtime. Cade Cunningham, 39 points, 9 assists, 7 rebounds, 2 steals. Game 6 is Friday in Cleveland. Must win for the Pistons to force a Game 7, which will be on Sunday in Detroit, by the way. Hockey, Colorado beat the Minnesota Wild 4-3 in overtime to win that series 4-1. Lions update. So the schedule for the NFL season is supposed to be released today, but some leaks are getting some news out for certain teams. One of those, the Lions. We know the Lions are playing a Thanksgiving Day game, and now we know the opponent. It's going to be the Chicago Bears, an old friend, Ben Johnson. And that international game in Germany, we now know who the Lions will play. It'll be the New England Patriots. That's on November 15th at 9:30 in the morning our time. Golf's second major of the year is underway today, the PGA Championship. Sports on WSGW. Coming up, dental surgery. Estimated about 59,000 years ago. That's next.
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18: Ago, that's when the dentistry was done by a Neanderthal. Charlie, Mike, Jonathan, and you here on WSGW. We're at 7:21. A story that's circulating, it's from Reuters, and this has to do with a tooth that was unearthed in Russia in a cave. In fact, it says inside a Siberian cave, a tooth bearing signs of dental surgery, apparently performed with a small tool to remove decay and to relieve pain. How much pain must have been endured for that procedure to be done 59,000 years ago?
8: Hey.
18: Don't think they had Novocaine or an anesthesiologist sitting on hand.
8: Yeah, they had a rock to knock you out and then work on you.
18: There you go. You ready? Three, after, two,
19: after,
18: one.
19: After they cut a hole in your skull to relieve the pressure.
8: Grug dentist.
18: They have put an image up, which, of course, I have made available on the morning team page at WSW.com, and there's the tooth. It's described this way. At the center of the molar is a deep hole reaching into the pulp chamber where the nerve endings and blood vessels were located. Telltale marks on the tooth and the shape of the hole indicate that this was deliberate modification and not accidental damage. Evidence of routine wear is indicated, with this individual having lived for a considerable period of time with using post-surgery. So they're thinking, okay, the surgery was done, and then think there's enough wear and tear on the tooth to know that it was done at some point, and there was...
8: They survived.
18: Survived after that, yeah. The tooth, it says, represents the earliest known example of invasive dental surgery.
8: But they didn't... No evidence that it was filled with anything.
18: In fact,
8: chiseled away.
18: They mentioned that. They're trying to figure that out. You know, what would have been used to fill the tooth, but they don't have... They hypothesize, they say, it might have been filled with some substances, such as maybe some wax substance, but no evidence has been found.
8: Okay.
18: So,
19: whatever it was, probably decayed.
18: Yeah.
8: Probably.
18: Over 59,000
19: years. Where was this found?
18: This says inside a Siberian cave.
19: Oh, Siberia.
18: Yeah, okay. Siberian cave. A couple of other notes. They say this is an important discovery and analysis because it can prove that Neanderthals possessed sophisticated cognitive abilities, including planning, precise motor skills, and deliberate medical strategy, challenging the outdated view that such complex behavior was exclusive to modern humans.
8: I like the modern way better, though.
18: Well,
19: yeah.
8: Like, I had a filling on Tuesday, and that was unpleasant enough. I don't...
18: You're trying to figure out what would have been done.
8: Need to go through it with hand tools and no pain relief.
19: Well, you know, they didn't have nitrous oxide or Novocaine, but maybe they had some herbs or
8: true. Mushroom,

0: just usually do surveys. It's like one of the thing, most unpleasant things people like to do. I mean, they don't like to go. Although dentistry's come a long way with the way that, you know, shots are giving other things else. It's really relatively painless to some of the, you know, ways that they can numb your gums up and things like that.
1: I was not, when I got my filling on Tuesday, I was as the numbest I've ever been, like the whole side of my face.
0: Every time I go, it's usually in the afternoon, and I get in the chair, and it's like I fall asleep. I said, you know, don't give me a shot. I'm asleep right now.
1: Yep.
0: So, if you want to check out early dentistry, I wonder, did the Neanderthal healthcare plan cover this procedure? Or did they have to get it approved first?
1: It was probably at least three shiny rocks to get that procedure done. It's not cheap.
0: Probably. Bill O'Reilly's coming up. Secretary of State Marco Rubio. Bill wants to talk about, especially in the next presidential election. Oh, boy. Let's find out what that's about coming up next.
2: Mental health isn't only about the...
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6: 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Don't wait. On this Thursday, a new Atlas poll spotlights Secretary of State Marco Rubio as being 15 points ahead of Vice President Vance with likely Republican voters for the 2028 election. That's not surprising. Rubio presents himself well, is articulate enough to explain problems like Pope Leo. He comes across as smart and non-threatening. Mr. Vance has been a good soldier for President Trump, but he has been identified as favoring a few extremists. Also, he reportedly opposed the Iranian action, losing him credibility with the president, whose endorsement GOP candidates will avidly seek in 2028. If Marco Rubio decides to run, he will capture many Hispanic voters, which Republicans badly need. So the Secretary of State is in a good position. If the primary were held tomorrow, I believe he would win. On the other side, Democrats are without much leadership. High prices for consumers are keeping the Dems afloat. That situation could turn around fast, but even if it doesn't, Marco Rubio has to be considered the favorite in the race for president in 2028. Back in a moment. 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
4: There are rumblings of a new chapter in the Godfather series. Really? What's going on? Let's see if we can find something out about that coming up on WSGW. You and your morning team of Charlie and Mike and Jonathan, we're at just 7:30. Morning sunshine, day-long sunshine. Temp to be about 64. Right now it's 46. You just turn that around. And dry today. Might still have a little breeze coming out of the northwest. Not as much as yesterday, but a breeze nonetheless, which we'll probably feel since it's coming out of the northwest. The news being brought to you by Rifkin Scrap Iron and Metal in Saginaw. That's Rifkin Scrap Iron and Metal in Saginaw. And in the WSW newsroom, here's Mike Percha.
5: Thank you, Charlie. Good morning, everyone. An Emmett County judge has sentenced a federal judge to probation and fines in connection with a drunk driving arrest last October. 72-year-old U.S. District Court Judge Thomas Luddington of Bay City will serve 6 months probation, pay nearly $1,200 in fines and court costs, and complete an alcohol highway safety education program this summer. A 93-day jail sentence was handed down with credit for 2 days already served, but the remaining 91 days are suspended pending successful completion of the probation. Luddington pleaded no contest in April to operating while intoxicated. In exchange, prosecutors dropped a charge of operating with a blood alcohol content of 0.17 or more. The arrest stemmed from an October 3rd crash into two traffic signs in Emmett County's Springvale Township, east of Petoskey, where state police recorded a blood alcohol content of 0.27. Luddington has been on voluntary leave from the federal bench since January with no return date set. Federal drug enforcement officials are warning the public about an increasingly dangerous illicit drug supply in the region. The DEA's Detroit Field Division says fentanyl is showing up mixed with other synthetic substances, including xylazine, methadone, nitazenes, and ciclofene. Xylazine and methadone are animal sedatives not approved for human use. Nitazenes and ciclofene are unregulated synthetic opioids, with the DEA identifying 22 unique nitazene compounds since 2020. Officials say users often have no way of knowing what is in a pill or street drug. In addition, adding to the concern, xylazine and methadone are not opioids, meaning naloxone may not fully reverse an overdose involving those substances, and some other synthetics may require multiple doses of naloxone to be effective. The DEA is urging anyone who suspects a drug overdose to call 911 immediately and to only take medications prescribed by a doctor and dispensed by a licensed pharmacy. More information is available at dea.gov/fentanyl-free and dea.gov/one-pill. Seasonal weight restrictions on Michigan State Trunkline highways are ending on Friday at 7 o'clock in the morning, according to the Department of Transportation. Here is Christiana Malacara.
6: 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MDOT says the 2026 restriction season is now complete. 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
5: A hot air balloon themed after Frankenmuth's Bavarian Blast Water Park is scheduled to make its Michigan debut this evening. The balloon, called Have a Blast, first took flight at Kentucky Derby festivities April 24th through the 26th. The flight at the Bavarian Inn Lodge is timed to kick off Memorial Day weekend events. Those include the Frankenmuth Dog Bowl and Balloons Over Bavarian Inn, which together are expected to draw more than 100,000 visitors to Frankenmuth over the holiday weekend. The balloon flight is scheduled for 5:30 and includes demonstrations from canine units from the Saginaw and Buena Vista Township Police Departments, plus rescue dogs from the Saving Tails Animal Rescue. If weather prevents a flight, organizers will inflate the balloon for ground viewing. The Frankenmuth Food Truck Festival also opens tonight at Frankenmuth River Place Shops. 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
5: Six. The mayor of Muskegon is speaking out about an after-prom party shooting in Fruitport Township over the weekend, which four students were shot and two were struck by cars. Muskegon Mayor Ken Johnson calls racist comments circulating online disgusting. He says some Muskegon residents were at the party and says harmful things were said online about students in the community. He mentioned a Jordan Williams, a teen struck by a car. He says as she made her own dress, designed it, and it was a beautiful dress. He says breaking the cycle of violence is an issue that has more than one factors pouring into it and more than one solution. He's urging anyone with information about what happened to call police. A major sewer project is now underway in Macomb County after inspectors discovered a rapid deterioration inside a massive underground pipe carrying sewage from roughly 500,000 residents.
8: Macomb County Public Works Commissioner Candace Miller says corrosive sewer gas has eaten away nearly an inch and a half of concrete inside the 15-mile sewer line.
9: It might be out of sight, but it can't be out of mind.
8: The county is spending nearly $11.5 million to line about a mile and a half of the 5-foot-wide sewer pipe in Clinton Township before it fails.
9: We found other sections that needed to be replaced that had been left gone too long.
8: And after Oakland County's recent massive water main break disrupted so many lives, this project is another reminder that aging underground infrastructure across Metro Detroit is becoming harder and more expensive to ignore. Tim Pamplin for the Michigan News Network.
5: Nurses in Metro Detroit are giving an update to their negotiations with Corewell Health. Teamsters Local 2024, which represents thousands of nurses across Metro Detroit, said last week's practice pickets worked. The union and Corewell have now reached 9 tentative agreements on things like bereavement pay, union security, and attendance and reliability. They also made substantial progress on wages, PTO, and retirement. The outstanding issue is health insurance. Nurses say they want more affordable health insurance and more options. Negotiations will continue into June. And Charlie, the Pistons are making it easier to watch games next season. Here is Jeremy Otto.
10: The Pistons announced their games next season can be seen on over-the-air television on TV 20. Owner Tom Gores said the following, quote, "This move is for our fans. They've been huge all season and throughout this playoff run. Their energy and support have lifted our team and helped fuel our resurgence. It's a new era of Pistons basketball. We want to make sure that more people in Detroit and throughout Michigan can be a part of this journey," end quote. It's the first time since 2005 the team will air games over the air. And if you forgot, if you've cut the cord, whether you have cable or you have one of those antennas, you'll be good for next season. Jeremy Otto, Michigan News Network.
11: 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It is 7:39 on WSGW. Let's do the weather forecast for you here on WSGW. And the update that we have is being brought to you by the Buck Insurance Agency, Ken Buck and his associates in Freeland. That's the Buck Insurance Agency right there on M47 Midland Road. 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Buck Insurance. Here's WNEM First Alert meteorologist.

0: Matthew Mondro.
1: A very nice day is ahead for today, and also pretty much the complete opposite of Wednesday as well. So we have plenty of sun in the forecast today. Highs up to about 64 degrees as we go into tonight, 41 with increasing clouds. And then into Friday, a high of 68. And we are expecting more of a partly to mostly cloudy sky, at least through the majority of the daytime. There's a very small shower chance. We're keeping it at 10%. So overall, no rain to really be concerned about for Friday. I think your plans will still go on totally fine weather-wise for Friday. Even into Saturday, a very isolated chance as well, but if anything, a mild weekend with highs in the 70s. From the First Alert Weather Center, I'm meteorologist Matthew Mondro.
0: It's a barometric pressure of 3001 and rising. Northwest wind at 13, 46 degrees. 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That's always good news. As we say, when it comes to the weather, no news is good news. 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
3: Yeah, a successful movie franchise might have another addition to its franchise. Although the book's got to come first. This is a good one expected for a lot of people. Charlie, Mike, Jonathan, and you here coming up. We'll tell you what's going on WSGW. What's going on is your morning team show. It's going on 100.5 FM and 790 AM and with Sirian with Alexa and with WSW.com. 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Well, first of all, I want to start with this, just to kind of set this whole thing up about what's getting attention these days, especially since it's George Lucas's 82nd birthday today. And all this attention is being paid because next Friday, next Friday, heading into the Memorial Day weekend, is when the next official movie in the Star Wars franchise will be in theaters, Mandalorian and Grogu. The title, we've talked about it, we've talked about the trailers, and like I said, high anticipation, it seems that people are getting ready for it. A lot of people are hoping that might return the Star Wars franchise to, I don't know how to...
4: Former glory.
3: Okay, we'll take that. Some have not been happy with some of what's been going on. Of course, Lucas no longer owns it. It's Disney. But still. And again, this is the 82nd birthday of George Lucas. We're actually using this song. It's kind of an honor for him today with our songs that we do to start and end the show. So while that's going on, getting all the attention, from out of nowhere comes this. If you guys heard this...
5: I've heard this many times.
4: A song? Yeah.
5: I grew up with this.
3: The Michael Percher theme song. Is that what we're going to call it?
5: Well, we had the soundtrack on vinyl, so...
4: Ooh.
5: Yeah, it was played a lot in my house.
3: Well, you know, what a way to help little Mikey fall asleep. Put the Godfather
5: on. Oh, yeah. You know, that's a great... Here, visions of horse heads dancing in your bed. That'll help you fall asleep.
3: Well, this is from the Associated Press. Decades after the last Godfather movie, and more than 10 years since the last Godfather novel. I don't remember the Godfather novel in the last 10 years.
5: Was it Mario Puzo? Or Puzo?
3: Well, you know, He died back in 1999, but through his estate, I mean, Godfather lives on, but I don't recall.
5: Yeah.
3: But according to this, though, it says here that there's something new of how the story of the Corleone crime family will live on, a new chapter, and Random House says it's acquired a Godfather novel, a new one, authorized by the estate and written by a best-selling author. Her name is Adriana Trigiani. I'm not familiar with her, I must say, but that's okay. It's scheduled for a fall 2027 release, and it's going to be titled Connie. It is going to represent the woman's point of view and Connie's involvement. Of course, the only daughter for Vito and the sister of all the brothers there. And, you know, she was certainly prominent in the movies. A novel about how a woman, here's how it's described, a novel about how a woman works to forge her own way in a world that's already decided who she is, what she's about, and how she should be treated. People underestimated Don Vito Corleone and Michael Corleone at their peril, And the same will be true for Connie Corleone.
5: Yeah, you know, every time I try to get out, they pull me back in.
3: She could steal a line from her brother. Is that what she could do? So you got the novel. And the question is, well, what about the potential of then another movie? Paramount Pictures does hold the film rights. At this time, it says there's no indication. Might it be where the novel comes out and they see how successful the novel is before they decide to go on with the movie?
6: I don't know.
4: It would really depend on the novel. Yeah. But that would be a pretty big departure from kind of the point of view.
3: It would certainly be a new, you're looking for something fresh.
4: Yeah.
3: I mean, that would be fresh as far as the point of view that the perspective, because it was all so, let's face it, it was so male-oriented and, mm-hmm. you know, male dominance of, and, you know, the women weren't treated all that well.
4: No.
3: Although her character, if I remember correctly, she kind of grew a little bit from where she was in the first one. If I'm not mistaken.
4: I mean, I've only ever seen the first one.
3: Oh, you only saw 2 and 3?
4: No.
3: Oh, really?
4: And I only saw the first one for the first time this last year.
3: I do recall that.
4: Yeah.
3: I do well.
5: The actress, Talia Shire, who played Connie, she just had a birthday not too long ago.
3: Oh, did she really?
5: She's 80 years old.
3: Oh, is she really?
5: Yeah.
3: But, on her own right, too, as the actress, she went on and had a very successful career. Of course, she then got into the Rocky movies she was into. Let's not forget that.
4: Mm-hmm.
3: Yeah. Well, if you're interested in 2 and 3, I think it's worthwhile, but have to invest the time because they are lengthy.
4: Yep.
3: Those are the kind that you watch at home so you can pause and... in case you need to do anything. But I just thought, yeah, this came out of nowhere. When I happened, I'm like, really? This is, you know, no rumors, no rumblings, no whispers or anything like that. Usually just,
4: here it comes.
3: Yeah, usually you hear something about these things. But
4: I'm guessing it's through the estate and it's another author and it's, I could see how it wouldn't be as big.
3: Yeah, perhaps. I'm still fascinated by the fact they talked about a novel from 10 years ago. I don't remember anything about that either. But not that I'm paying attention to a lot of those kinds of
5: looking
3: entertainment
5: that up,
3: things.
5: Actually. Trying to see which...
3: Any insight? Yeah, it doesn't say what the title was.
5: Godfather series, okay.
3: It just says more than 10 years since the last Godfather novel. So...
5: All right, so there's The Godfather, The Sicilian, The Godfather Returns, The Godfather's Revenge, and then The Family Corleone... 1, 2. So Mario Puzo only wrote the first two.
3: Oh, he didn't do the third either?
5: No.
3: Oh, I did not know that. Again, he says he died back in 1999, and his estate, of course, has had rights and control over. And the estate has approved this, by the way. I think I mentioned that already, but they have approved Connie. Well, 2027 in the fall. Got time to prepare for it, I suppose, if you're... into the Godfather. It is your morning team on WSGW. Going up to the hour, doing the up-to-the-minute news in your business and your weather and your sports. 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
8: Good morning for Michigan News Source. I'm David Barr. Known as a vacation and retirement destination, a new report shows that Grand Traverse County is growing at a pace that puts it alongside Michigan's most ambitious fast growth markets. Private employment in the Traverse City Metropolitan Statistical Area, covering Benzie, Grand Traverse, Kalkaska, and Leelanau counties, grew by more than 12,700 jobs over the last 5 years. That's a 25% increase. Population across the region has grown by 5.6%. over the last decade compared to 1.7% statewide. The replacement for private galvanized water lines is underway in Traverse City. Katie Hyde explains.
9: The project focuses on lines formerly connected to lead and is expected to conclude this fall. The work will cause noise and dust as well as intermittent lane and sidewalk closures. City officials recommend using alternate routes to avoid delays and ensure safety for workers. Access to homes and businesses will be maintained throughout the construction. construction. I'm Katie Hyde for Michigan News Source.
8: Water restrictions have been lifted for all communities affected by the major water main break in Oakland County. At a press conference at the Orion Township Water Tower Wednesday, county leaders said water is flowing through the newly replaced water main. While water restrictions are lifted, all communities affected by the water main break are under a boil water advisory. Orion Township Supervisor Chris Barnett said the advisory will likely last into the weekend, but people can now use water as they please. And registration is open for the 26th Swim for Grand Traverse Bay to support water protection efforts throughout northern Michigan. The 2-mile point-to-point open water swim will take place August 8th. Participants will swim from Great Lakeville Harbor Park to Volleyball Beach to benefit the Watershed Center Grand Traverse Bay. To register, visit gtbay.org. David Barr, Michigan News Source.
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13: Cerebras shares start trading on the NASDAQ today. It's a startup chip company with funding from OpenAI CEO Sam Altman. Cerebras is expected to raise more than $5.5 billion, making it the largest stock launch in the U.S. this year. Foxconn, the Taiwan-based company that assembles iPhones and also supplies AI data centers, reported an upbeat profit for the recent quarter. Its AI cloud and networking products now make up almost half of its business. Honda lost money last year because it pulled back on electric vehicle plans. It was the first time ever that Honda reported a loss. Honda first listed shares on the Tokyo Stock Exchange in 1957. It lost about $10 billion when it dropped plans to sell 3 electric cars in the U.S. That's your Fox Business Report. I'm Ginny Coselda. Invested in you.
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3: Here's that up-to-the-hour, up-to-the-minute weather forecast on WSGW. It is WNEM First Alert meteorologist Matthew Mondro. It's 7:56.
15: Nice weather for this Thursday expected. We have a mostly sunny sky in the forecast with a high of 64, so pretty much the complete opposite of yesterday. For tonight, 41 with some increasing cloud coverage. And on Friday, we do have a high of 68 with a partly to mostly cloudy sky and a stray shower chance. We're keeping that at only 10%, so overall not expecting a very significant chance of rain at all. I think your Friday plans will still be pretty good. From the First Alert Weather Center, I'm meteorologist Matthew Mondro.
3: It is 46 degrees at WSGW. Up to the hour continues. Got the up to the minute sports that we're doing next.
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3: So, the up to the hour, up to the minute sports on WSGW. We're at 7:58. We have the Tigers playing baseball against the Mets last night, and it goes extra innings, a 10th inning. When the Tigers lose, Mets walk it off with a base hit. Drew Anderson was in at the time and takes the loss. The Tigers, two runs were scored in the very first inning, top of the first. Riley Green, a two-run single. He had three hits, but that was it. Two runs in the first, and then no more. Tigers and Mets play again today. It's an afternoon game, just hours from now, 12:45, broadcast on WSJW 790 AM with Cater Montero on the mound. Great Lakes Loons walked off the West Michigan Whitecaps. It was a 3-3 tie in the bottom of the ninth when the Loons had runners on second and first, and Jesus Galiz, an RBI single to win. Loons in West Michigan again tonight from Dow Diamond at 6:05. Pistons lost to Cleveland in Game 5, 117-113. It was overtime. Pistons had a 9-point lead with 3 minutes to go in regulation. Pistons did not score again, while the Cavaliers scored 9 straight to tie the game and then win it in overtime. So Pistons trail 3-2. Game 6 is on Friday in Cleveland. Pistons have to win, of course. Hockey playoff game last night. Colorado beat the Wild 4-3 in overtime. Colorado wins that series 4-1. Up to the hour. You're up to the minute sports. 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
5: Administration is withholding $1.3 billion in Medicaid funding to California, alleging suspicions of fraud. It was announced by Vice President Vance.
6: The vice president will be in Maine one day after he announced a national anti-fraud task force to crack down on Medicare and Medicaid fraud. But his trip will be about more than just the task force.
7: We're going to campaign a little bit with Paul LePage and talk about the fraud efforts that we have going on.
6: Paul LePage is the former governor of Maine. The Republican is running for Congress. As Governor LePage came under scrutiny for refusing to implement voter-approved Medicaid expansion and for what has been described as his unfiltered rhetoric. Linda Kenyon, CBS News, Washington.
5: South Carolina's Republican governor is expected to call lawmakers back into session to tackle redistricting 2 days after GOP lawmakers tanked an effort. Another southern state is full speed ahead on a new map.
8: Georgia is now the latest state to move ahead with redistricting following a recent Supreme Court ruling on gerrymandering. Governor Kemp says because voting is already underway, the new maps will apply for the 2028 election.
9: You know, Supreme Court rule, which I applaud and have said the whole time that, listen, we're going to have to redraw the maps. It was not a matter of if, but when. And, you know, I think right after the runoff is a good time to do that.
8: Democrats are vowing to fight any redistricting plan. Jonathan O'Brien for CBS News, Atlanta.
5: Something new to read will draw from one of the most popular stories of all time in print and on film.
10: Random House has acquired a Godfather novel authorized by Mario Puzo's estate and written by best-selling author Adriana Trigiani. Scheduled for a fall 2027 release, Connie will focus on the Corleone family member played by Talia Shire in the films. It explores how Connie forges her own path in a world that underestimates her.
11: Now they'll fear you.
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10: CBS's parent company, Paramount Skydance, retains film rights. Jennifer Kuiper, CBS News.
5: An injury cut short Christo Fernandez's soccer-playing dreams, but acting revived them. The 35-year-old Fernandez, a member of the cast of Ted Lasso, has signed a contract to play for the El Paso team in the United Soccer League.
13: I would have never imagined that in my new acting and filmmaking dreams, soccer was going to be the thing that was going to open me doors.
5: Time on the roundup, 8 past the hour.
14: More like 8 minutes and 45 seconds past the hour, CBS, but hey, who's counting? Charlie, Mike, Jonathan, and you here on WSGW in the morning sunshine. What we're counting is a temperature today that's going to reach somewhere around 64. That's the prediction. Hey, sounds like a nice prediction. And that'll be a nice warm-up. It is 49 right now, so room to improve. And anything from yesterday will be an improvement. Forecast is coming. Sports coming. Ooh, Tigers need to improve. And the Pistons, if they want to stay alive in the playoffs, need to improve. Those stories coming up. Kind of a funny story coming up at 8:25. A famous vehicle from a television series on display in a museum receives a traffic ticket for speeding. How does that happen? We'll have a little fun with that coming up. More news at this time in the WSJW newsroom. And Mike Percha.
11: Thank you, Charlie. Good morning, everyone. A fatal Hampton Township crash more than 2 years ago is now the subject of a trial in Bay County. MLive reports of the trial of 46-year-old Kelvin Trask of Essexville began Tuesday. Prosecutors allege Trask was driving a Chevy Silverado on West Hampton Road February 18, 2024. According to police, the truck was traveling 71 miles an hour at the moment of impact in a 44-mile-an-hour zone. Blood samples taken about 2 hours after the crash showed that Trask allegedly had a blood alcohol level of 0.157, nearly twice the legal limit in Michigan. The victim, 52-year-old Polly Christensen, was backing out of her driveway when Trask's truck struck her minivan. She died shortly after the crash while her 14-year-old son was airlifted to Hurley Medical Center in Flint. Trask faces two felony charges, operating while intoxicated causing death and operating while intoxicated causing serious bodily impairment. Each carries a maximum sentence of 5 and 15 years, respectively. Davison Township Police Chief Jay Rendon is urging high school seniors to reconsider a water gun game after a close call last week nearly ended in tragedy. An officer responding to a 911 call about suspicious activity drew his weapon after suspecting a burglary in progress. A student then jumped from behind a fence and sprayed the officer with a squirt gun. Body camera footage captured the incident. Davison Community Schools followed up with a letter to parents of seniors noting police have responded to additional calls tied to the game, including as speeding, trespassing, and disruptions to local businesses. Rendon says students who continue playing should use large, brightly colored water guns and avoid playing at night. He also suggested organizing a single planned event at a park so officers can be present and aware. The school district is encouraging the students to stop playing altogether. Gift cards, wire transfers, and urgent requests for personal information are among the warning signs Michigan Attorney General Dana Nessel wants older residents to watch for. Nessel is urging seniors and their families to familiarize themselves with tactics commonly used by scammers. Those tactics include pressuring victims to act immediately, instructing them to withdraw money while staying on the phone, and asking them to keep conversations secret. Officials also warn about unsolicited claims that a victim has won money or an inheritance requiring upfront fees or taxes or processing. Common scams targeting older Michiganders include phishing schemes, romance and investment scams, grandparent emergencies, toll and ticket scams, and artificial intelligence scams. The Attorney General's office recommends avoiding suspicious links, blocking unwanted calls and texts, and consulting a trusted person before sending any money or sharing personal information. Midland Parks and Recreation is accepting registrations for summer youth swim lessons at Plymouth Pool. Here's Christiana Malacara.
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0: Hefty slider bag. Seal it with a slide. One more time now, y'all. Come on.
2: Is there a deadline to save Selfridge Air National Guard Base? Ryan Recker takes a look.
3: House Speaker Matt Hall believes so, and we need to get started on the runway for the new mission.
4: But there is a huge material difference between funding this now before June 1 in a clean supplemental that makes it available and funding this using funds that are not available until October, meaning we can't begin the construction until sometime after October.
3: Hall says if the state Senate fails to pass a new supplemental bill to start construction on the Selfridge runway now rather than later, there's a chance the new mission may never happen at all.
4: If the Senate Democrats and Kevin Hertel get their way and push this funding out, the funding's not available until October, no chance. It's dead. You're very unlikely to get Selfridge at that point.
3: Hall says they're focusing on negotiations and Governor Whitmer is involved, but they need an agreement for the runway funding before the Mackinac Policy Conference, which is at the end of this month. He said, without it, we're gambling Selfridge's future. Ryan Recker for the Michigan News Network.
2: People in a Livonia neighborhood are on edge after a man wearing a hazmat suit was spotted trying to break into a home Wednesday morning. When he was spotted, the man pushed a girl down and took off. Police responded to the scene and were looking for the man with help of police dogs. A similar incident took place Tuesday, according to a security video that's been posted on social media by people living in the area. No serious injuries have been reported. Police haven't released any further details. A lawsuit has been filed in an effort to stop the planned smart bus service ballot issue scheduled to come before Wayne County voters in August. Here's John Hewitt with the story.
5: The suit filed in Wayne County Circuit Court alleges that in preparing the proposed $570 million 10-year funding proposal for SMART, set to go before voters in August, the Wayne County Transit Authority violated the Open Meetings Act on the proposal, as well as the Freedom of Information Act and Michigan election law. As such, the plaintiffs want the August 4th ballot proposal struck down. Matt Wilk, an attorney with the grassroots group known as Not Smart Wayne, says this is not the time to add taxes to Wayne County family budgets.
6: This is especially acute in the city of Detroit, where over 630,000 residents had their rights to opt out taken away and now are uniquely subject to double taxation.
7: John Hewitt, reporting for the Michigan News Network.
2: Charlie, a conservation officer who helped stop a deadly shooting was honored yesterday. Luke Robert was one of the first to respond to the attack at the church in Grand Blanc Township last September. He was conducting fishing patrols when the call of an active shooter came over the radio. He responded within minutes, firing three rounds at the shooter, along with a Grand Blanc Township police officer. The DNR has awarded Robert with a Medal of Valor and a life-saving award for his actions.
8: Well deserved, certainly. Nice to have the recognition. Mike, thank you. On WSGW 817, let's get into the weather update that we have. A forecast of WNEM First Alert meteorologist Matthew Mondrow.
9: A very nice day is ahead for today, and also pretty much the complete opposite of Wednesday as well. So we have plenty of sun in the forecast today. Highs up to about 64 degrees as we go into tonight, 41 with increasing clouds, and then into Friday, a high of 68, and we are expecting more of a partly to mostly cloudy sky, at least through the majority of the daytime. There's a very small shower chance. We're keeping it at 10%, so overall, no rain to really be concerned about for Friday. I think your plans will still go on totally fine weather-wise for Friday. Even into Saturday, a very isolated chance as well, but if anything, a mild weekend with highs in the 70s. From the First Alert Weather Center, I'm meteorologist Matthew Mondrow.
8: All right, the conditions of a barometer rising 3002, northwest wind at 15 and 49 degrees at WSGW, your connection to the Great Lakes Bay region and your connection to the world. Going to check out sports. That's next.
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8: How about Tigers baseball? How about another tough one? Tigers go extra innings into the 10th inning, tied at 2. Mets push across the winning run with a base hit in the bottom of the 10th, 3-2. Mets win. Drew Anderson takes the loss. Framber Valdez had started after missing that start because of his suspension. He went 6 2/3 innings, giving up just a couple of runs, 5 hits, a couple of walks, 7 strikeouts. The Mets tied the game in the bottom of the 7th inning. Tigers leading 2-1, and the first two batters that Valdez faces in that inning strike out, and then he gives up a walk. Oh, pitching no-no. That's the walk that came around to tie the game. So by that time, he was off the mound. I think Kyle Finnegan came in to relieve him. The Tigers' only 2 runs came in the top of the 1st inning, by the way. Riley Green with a 2-run single. He had 3 hits on the game. But that was it. No more. Tigers and Mets today, 12:45 this afternoon on WSGW 790 AM. Cater Montero in the close of the 3-game series. Tigers looking to travel and salvage a game. At Dow Diamond, the Loons and Whitecaps are tied in the bottom of the 9th at 3 runs apiece. The Loons have runners on 2nd and 1st. Jesus Galiz singles into left center. Winning run scores. Loons win 4-3. Loons hosting West Michigan tonight, 6:05 at Dow Diamond. The Pistons battling Cleveland. Game 5 of the playoffs. The series tied at 2 games apiece in Cleveland last night. Pistons are leading by 9 with 3 minutes to play. Pistons don't score again in regulation. Cavaliers score 9, and the game is tied heading to overtime. In the overtime, Cleveland ends up winning 117-113. Cade Cunningham had 39. 9 assists, 7 boards, 2 steals. The must-win Game 6 is in Cleveland on Friday night. A win for the Pistons forces a Game 7 on Sunday in Detroit. Hockey, Colorado beats the Wild 4-3 in overtime. And Colorado wins that series 4-1. The NFL to release its season schedule today, but some leaks, no surprise, are coming out. We had already heard last week, actually, about how the Lions would be playing that international game in Germany on November 15th, 9:30 a.m. We now know the opponent is going to be the New England Patriots. And we know the opponent of the traditional Thanksgiving Day game. That's going to be the Chicago Bears, old friend Ben Johnson. And getting underway today, the second major on golf's schedule, the PGA Championship. It's sports on WSGW. Approaching 8:25. A weird story. How does a vehicle on display in a museum get a ticket for speeding? Well, it happened. We'll tell you the story coming up.
14: Gotta go.
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0: interesting spot to go visit, and it was a place that we spent a lot of time in. After graduating high school, I decided that I wanted to explore some different communications options, dabbled around at SVSU. Eventually, I went to Delta College, and I got into the Delta College film track. I also did the electronic media broadcasting program, so I do have degrees in both.
1: Okay.
0: And was extremely excited about getting into that particular field. I started doing a lot of videography. I was shooting weddings. I was shooting short films. I was doing whatever I could get my hands on with a camera. And that was an absolute blast. At the time, I was working at Best Buy right here in Saginaw, so not far across the highway.
1: No.
0: I was enrolled at University of Michigan, and I was getting ready to prepare to go there, and I got offered a job to work at Midland Community Television. So it landed me right back in Midland, where I was still living, but at least then I was working back in Midland. And that's when I really fell in love with the process of being an active citizen within your community. Made a lot of friends within city government. I was working on a lot of government social media videos, and being able to connect with the community directly about pertinent community news became an extremely important thing for me and became a passion point for me. And it was an area that I saw that I could put my skill set into action. I'm a huge believer in role. So if you have a role within your community, you have to really go attack that, and you have to be active in the way that you are pursuing your passions and the way that you are playing your role in that space. I got offered a job at the Midland Area Community Foundation. And after starting there, everything kind of fell into place. A lot of this community work was already in process in terms of the work behind Max Loves Midland. Mm-hmm. Because although Max Loves Midland exists, it's based on 10 to 15 years of community leadership and community alignment. And this is just the public-facing portion of it. And I'm happy to be able to continue to lend my talents and bring my role to that. And there are so many people involved in this. So although I might be the face, quote-unquote, of Max Loves Midland, we went with a mascot for a reason. This is not about me. We are very humble in this work. This is representative of hopefully all 80,000 plus in Midland County, and I hope everybody can see themselves in the work of Maxwell's Midland.
1: That's awesome. I like the idea that you've got a role in the community. You should play it. Even if you think that role is insignificant, you're going to be impacting other people, and that's kind of what the idea between Maxwell's Midland seems to be, at least a little bit, is let's get people moving together in some way. I like also being an active citizen. I was trying to remember those words. We don't have a whole lot of active citizens, I don't feel like, in today's world. And I don't know that there were that many 20, 30, 40 years ago necessarily, but it's definitely something that I think we could be doing more of, especially with the communications that are at our disposal. What does being an active citizen mean in that way?
0: I think step one of being an active citizen is being informed.
1: Yeah.
0: Truly seeking out what's going on in your community and understanding why things are the way they are. I think we hear a lot of blanket statements, and I'm sure it happens here as well. You know, why is Saginaw doing this? Well, who's Saginaw? Is this entity? Is it us? Is it a collective? Why is Midland doing this? Who's Midland? Is it you? Is it me? Is it us together? So being able to step back and look at what's going on in the community and then saying, where can I lend my time, talents, and treasure? And it doesn't have to be in a loud way. It can often be in a quiet way. It can often be maybe through an act of neighboring. It can often be maybe through an act of just learning. Maybe you attend a city council meeting. There's all sorts of ways that you can be an active citizen. But the first step is really just learning and then caring and putting your emotion into it and understanding I have a role in the place that I live. And although it might not show up in a way that maybe a city manager's role does, or a mayor's role does, or a governor's role does at the state level, maybe it shows up in a very small, quiet way. But that's the idea of finding your role within the community. Because when we are all going in different directions, we're not accomplishing the same goals. But when we can take a step back and say, regardless of your political affiliation, regardless of your religion, regardless of anything else that might separate us on the surface, we can all move in the same direction for positive community change.
1: Yeah, absolutely. And it's easy to sit and complain. It's easy to say, oh, they're doing this. Well, who? And what are they doing? Like, look at what is actually being done, and I guarantee it's not what you're hearing. They're not exactly what you're hearing, especially when we talk about governmental stuff and a lot of what gets put out there in terms of information. But no, I agree. Stay informed. And once you're informed, I think you'll be motivated to stay active in some way. So that's kind of what Max Loves Midland is all about. And I want to make the kind of delineation here.

0: The Max Loves Midland Show and Max Loves Midland, they're the same thing, but those are two different, those refer to two different things. So the Max Loves Midland Show is the public facing, let's get people informed. Let's get people knowing what their community and what members, their neighbors are doing. Max Loves Midland is this kind of engine that drives things in a certain direction. Can you kind of explain what that is?
1: Absolutely. So a little bit over 10 years ago, and it may be about 15 years ago now, a group of our community leaders went and shadowed other communities to see what was working in the terms of collective action. So collective action is when many people are coming together to take action within the community and working together actively outside of their own individual silos to say, these are the skills that my organization can bring. How are we attacking challenges? And how are we looking at our advantages? How are we uplifting our advantages, but also just being very transparent about what our challenges are? So our community leaders went and shadowed Columbus, Indiana, which is a town with very similar demographics to Midland. They even have a bunch of cool mid-century modern architecture, which is interesting. But they had something called a community success panel. So our community leaders formed a community success panel, and they started looking specifically at what are our challenges and advantages. We went through a nationwide program called Communities of Excellence. There's other communities that have went through this as well. It's very data driven. And through that, we discovered, hey, we have some things that we need to work on. One of those things was we need more people at the table to bring their thoughts and to have a much wider opinion of the community. So that way we're making sure that we're trying to represent all.
0: Get more perspective.
1: Absolutely.
0: In there.
1: Yeah. And that's when we formed our navigation team. So those are large cross-section meetings. We actually have a navigation team meeting tomorrow at 9 a.m. at Northwood University at the Griswold Building. Everybody's invited, so come through if you want to see what's going on with Max Loves Midland and see what's going on with collective action in Midland. But another thing they said is we need to bring this to all 80,000 folks. And I said, hey, this is great, but people don't want to look at paperwork like this or understand that we sit in a room once a month and we're working on challenges. People have jobs. People have to go take care of their kids. People have things that they need to get done. So we developed Max Loves Midland as a mechanism to really put our arms around everyone. And we led with a community calendar because we understood that the number one thing that affects sentiment of your community is how much time you actually spend in it. So now we've had over 7,000 events posted on that calendar in the last couple years. Through that, that's over 7,000 opportunities for people to meet one another, for people to share space with one another, to get to know their neighbors. That's everything from free events to events at the ballpark to things going on all throughout the community. And then the storytelling piece had to follow as well, because we had to feature the people of Midland, because when you're putting content out, you want that to be able to be long form, but then also drill it down into short form segments so people can take even 30-second bits of what's going on in their community and hear the testimony of their fellow Midlanders.
0: Absolutely. And the community calendar is still running, maxlovesmidland.com. This is all kind of an arm, I guess, of the Midland Area Community Foundation, correct?
1: Midland Area Community Foundation is the backbone organization for the Community Success Panel and for the Max Loves Midland Initiative, but there are so many diverse organizations and voices at that particular table. We do not claim to own this solely, but we are the backbone organization for it. But we are working alongside county government, city government, other impactful nonprofit organizations, large companies, small business owners, you name it, real estate agents. There are all sorts of folks at this particular table making this wheel turn, because it's not about one organization, and we want to be very humble in this work to say this is not about us. And I think all the other organizations involved in this would say that as well.
0: Well, especially if you're trying to reflect the community. You're trying to reflect the people and the businesses and the organizations that operate in it. I think that is a great way to go about it.
1: Absolutely.
0: We're going to take a quick break. When we come back, a little bit more with Kevin LeDuc from Max Loves Midland.
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13: Seat belts. With the anticipated increased driving coming up over Memorial Day weekend and the summer season, Michigan is striving to achieve a goal of zero traffic fatalities. Compared to last year, 43 fewer deaths and 62 fewer injuries have been recorded. Seatbelt use continues to be in the forefront. As much as it's about safety, it is the law. In 2025, seatbelt use rate was 93%. In 2024, over 38% of traffic deaths occurred with no seatbelt use. Michigan State Police do plan click-it or ticket campaigns to enforce the law and promote safety. 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
0: 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Joined this hour by Kevin LaDuke. He is the Max Loves Midland Tour Guide. I love that title. That's a good one.
1: hey, we didn't know what to come up with. And I said, well, I'm kind of the tour guide here on the show. So that's

0: we're going to roll with.
1: Yeah, just showing people around through podcast online formats. I like it. We talked a little bit about, in the last segment, the engine behind Max Loves Midland, all of these different organizations and businesses pulling in one direction, which, whew, that's a lot of work to get them all moving in the same direction and to agree on at least something. But I want to take a look at kind of the Midland Area Community Foundation's work and some of the challenges that are being faced. So, obviously, our region as a whole, we were talking about this yesterday on the show with Matt Fallon, population decline, tax revenue goes down with population decline, and that affects a whole lot of things, but it also affects businesses when people aren't in the area to shop. What are things that Midland specifically, because we talked about regionally, but Midland specifically, what are some of those things that are being tackled right now?
0: Currently, we've identified three very specific things that we're working on at the community success panel level and through Max Loves Midland. Those things would be housing, mm-hmm. another thing would be childcare, and the third thing would be talent development and retention. And I don't think those are extremely unique to Midland, but those are the three identifiable things via data that we have found that are affecting us most. If we take a look at our community, we have a robust iPark, an industrial park that is ripe for development. But to do that, we need some more housing, right? So people want to live where they're working at. And if not, other places need to be able to provide that. So we talked a little bit about regionally moving throughout the area. We've got over 10,000 people right now commuting to Midland every single day for work. If they're commuting into town, that means they got to live somewhere else. And that's the importance of making sure we're playing well across county lines as well. I think it's so important to work well with our regional partners in Bay, Saginaw, Mount Pleasant, smaller towns like Beaverton, where I come from. Those places could be awesome communities for folks to live in. In the childcare space, we have a great team working on different issues in childcare. They are actually developing a nice communication strategy right now. How are we talking about childcare within our community? And then how are we trying to encourage development within that? And then also the talent development and retention space. Max Loves Midland is obviously a huge mechanism behind that. But there's so much good work going on at the Midland Business Alliance. And in the housing space, too, they're working on an initiative right now called Housing Forward. And they've been absolutely incredible at just saying, where can we develop? What are specific zoning laws that we need to look at? And I think it's just great to see all of these awesome organizations championing what they're good at. Yeah. And the Community Foundation is merely a convener in all of this. We don't claim to be the expert in housing. We don't claim to be the expert in childcare. And we don't claim to be the expert in talent development and retention. But we do want to be leaders in the space of bringing people together and making sure that we are all trying to work together for common goals. And that's a huge passion of ours.
1: Being that table where people can get together and talk about this stuff. The talent development and retention, I want to focus in on that a little bit. Because you said Max Loves Midland is driving in that direction. How is that happening?
0: Well, if you look at what we're doing, I think the big thing with Max Loves Midland is a lot of retention piece. So we have all of our events on the website, and I hear all the time, hey, I attended this event because I saw your short video about what events are going on this weekend in Midland County. And that's absolutely great because that means people are now investing and spending time in their community, and that's a huge thing for us. And then if you take a look at what the Business Alliance is doing right now, they have an initiative called Talent X, and they're really working at how are we packaging all of this stuff together and getting tools to employers so that way employers are saying, how are we thinking about this talent continuum and what are we offering people? Because we hear the term work-life balance all the time, but that implies, like, when I'm at work, am I not living? Of course I am.
1: Yeah.
0: I'm still living life. So what is the community offering me, and how are we packaging that to say, hey, here's what you have available to you in your space.
1: I like that. We're going to take another quick break. We'll be back with Kevin LaDuke after these notes.
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7: 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Topics should be discussed with your individual advisor prior to implementation. 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
1: And we're back with the Art Lewis Show. Jonathan Dent with you today, talking with Kevin LeDuc of the Max Loves Midland Show and Max Loves Midland and the Midland Area Community Foundation. And I've heard you talk about this a couple times on the show, especially in recent episodes, but something, a crowdfunding campaign that is specific to Midland or Midland County. And that caught my ear a couple times, and I got to ask about it. What is this local crowdfunding initiative?
0: Yeah, Jonathan, I appreciate you asking about this. So I think you're talking about the MyPros Community Crowd Fund, which stands for Midland Young Professionals, which is an initiative of the Midland Business Alliance. And at the core of it, we have a crowdfunding subcommittee that puts out an application for local businesses to apply and say what they would be able to do with a certain amount of dollars, whatever we're running that campaign for that particular year. And the idea behind that crowdfund is the community raises so much in funds, and then that they are matched, or maybe matched at a higher level, to get a total package for that particular business to create their change. The Midland Area Community Foundation, we provide the matching funds through our Impact Investing Committee. That total package comes through with donations. We then give all of that over to the Midland Business Alliance, who grants those dollars out to the business who actually completed the crowdfund. So it's an awesome collaboration between young professionals, the Midland Area Community Foundation, and obviously the Midland Business Alliance and the business that receives those particular funds. So recently we completed a crowdfund for Live Oak Coffee House on Ashman in Midtown in Midland, and they're going to renovate their awesome space upstairs. It's called the Ashman Loft, and that's a multi-generational space that's going to provide programming both for kids and adults. So it's a really awesome way for young professionals to take a stake in business development in their community, and a great way for community members to vote with their dollars. And a lot of times with crowdfunds, there's cool incentives, so people get some cool stuff too.
1: that is a neat way to do it, because then it is, I helped make that. That you can take some credit, some ownership, at least in your mind, not on paper. But I helped make this happen. That's a cool initiative to kind of have. I'd love to see more of that around the region. You mentioned Live Oak. This weekend on WSGW, the show will be Renee Decro of Live Oak, and you can hear a little bit about what they're planning to do with that space and kind of how they're going to go about that. How long have you been doing the Max Loves Midland show at this point?
0: Max Loves Midland launched as a show about 2 years ago now.
1: 2 years.
0: And we launched a community calendar maybe about 3 years ago. But it was really 2 years ago that we said, we need to really elevate our storytelling in this space to make sure we're getting the faces and testimonials of Midlanders out there.
1: That's a lot of stories. I want you to pick out two that really stand out to you as being, this is what the show is all about.
0: I'm going to pick two out, and they're related.
1: Okay.
0: My second episode was with Brad Tunney. He's the voice of the Great Lakes Loons. And when I had Brad on, Brad and I used to do a Detroit Pistons podcast. Go Pistons, Pistons in seven. We used to do a Pistons podcast together. And when I had him on the show, you kind of realize male-to-male relationships, we don't talk enough. So I learned a lot about him, and I understood he really had a stake in the community and understood that he wanted to continue to fight for our region and fight for this place. And he chose Midland as his home, chose the ballpark of his place of employment. And he said, hey, my wife and I are looking to possibly make a little bit of an investment in the community. If you know of anything, please let me know. At the time, my friend Grant Marshall, who ended up being on the show later on, had just purchased some property in Center City in Midland. And afterwards, I called Grant and said, hey, Grant, I just had Brad Tunney on Maxwell's Midland. And he said him and his wife might be looking to make a little bit of an investment in the community. So I went to Live Oak, ironically, the very next day, and I saw Brad and Grant having coffee.
1: Oh, that's cool.
0: And then the next thing you know, Grant comes on the show a few months later and announces himself, Brad and Haley Tunney are opening a cool new bar in Center City in Midland, and that connection was made because of the Maxwell's Midland show. So to have a tangible space where business development has taken place because of a relationship that was formed through learning about one another on the show, mm-hmm. that means everything to me, and that's something I'll carry for the rest of my life.
1: It's really cool, and a lot of people that are listeners or viewers or followers or whatever don't see it a lot of the time, but when you work in the space that we do and putting together these shows and talking with all these different stakeholders, it's really fun when you become that point of connection. You don't even know it. We've had that happen with some of our other shows. I know Christiana Malacara with her That's What She Said show that airs
0: incredible
1: on the weekends.
0: Incredible, too.
1: Yeah. She's had people come to her and say, I didn't know you knew this person. I just met her, and she's fantastic. And they kind of connected over, hey, I was a guest with Christiana. And they were able to talk about that experience, and they're doing some fantastic things. It's a really cool experience to have that behind the scenes, and it's really rewarding, isn't it?
0: It's so good. I'll plug the bar, too. It's Nord Social. So if anyone wants to go see Nord Social, Maxwell's Midland is a part of their story. It is absolutely amazing. I've had people come up to me and say things like, hey, I heard this person on the Maxwell's Midland show, and I thought they were so interesting. I reached out to them and went and got coffee with them, and now we're friends. That's amazing, because you are bringing people together in such tangible ways, and it all happens through understanding your role and saying, hey, this is the place where I need to be working and the things that I need to be doing.
1: So you're someone who, I'm going to kind of take a little bit of a turn here for the last couple minutes, because this is something I'm passionate about. You're someone who understands the importance of local media. You homegrown local media guy.
0: Yes.
1: Here. How do you think our communities are doing, and where do you think we could improve?
0: Wow, there's a lot there, Jonathan.
1: There is.
0: I feel really fortunate to live in Midland in a community that has embraced the Maxwell's Midland show, and I also feel fortunate to live in a space that still has a public access television channel.
1: Yeah.
0: That's absolutely amazing, because that allows the voice of the community to be able to get out there in tangible ways that isn't always yelling into the void on social media, for example.
1: As good as social media is, it really is just, it's saturated with all sorts of stuff. It's hard to really get clear messaging from who you want to get it from.
0: Yeah, and the relationships that are taking place, and it's cool to see, like, Christiana be recognized for the work that she's doing. I know that she's won a few awards for the work that she's doing with her show. This type of work is so important to be able to bring forward. I look at somebody like Phil Ike as an absolute icon in terms of what he's able to do with storytelling in our region.
1: Definitely.
0: I think Riverfront Saginaw is incredible. I think what he was able to create with Hay Bay City was absolutely amazing. And I take a lot of inspiration from the work that he's doing. I always try and look on the positive and be optimistic. I think the hardest part about local media is always going to be funding. When you have large organizations that are able to kind of grab properties up, maybe to consolidate things, and even to understand that I know people like you or know that I know Christiana or know Brad Tunney because of local media and be able to make those connections and us be able to still connect in very, very positive ways, it's so important. And I tell Brad all the time over at 100.9 The Mitt with what they're doing at the ballpark to have a radio station that is in a nonprofit ballpark with a young professional manager with an entire staff that's sub 30 doing terrestrial radio. Amazing.
1: Unheard of.
0: So I think we have a really, really strong sense of that here, but it's going to take people like us continuing to champion it and being loud for it to continue to survive.
1: Fantastic. One more time, give us the information on Max Loves Midland. 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
0: 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We post them on TikTok. We have a great TikTok following now. 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
1: Fantastic. Kevin, thank you very much, and we'll talk to you again.
0: Awesome. Thank you.
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1: 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Coming up, we'll be talking with Brandon Hilliker. He's got an amazing story. Excited to hear that. But first, the news with CBS, then Michael Percha in the WSGW Newsroom.
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14: I'm Deborah Rodriguez. Taiwan looms large as President Trump and Xi Jinping wrap up the first half of their two-day summit in Beijing. Xi warned Mr. Trump two countries could clash over the issue of independence if it's not handled properly. Secretary of State Marco Rubio tells NBC News,
15: "We think it would be a terrible mistake to force that through force or anything of that nature. There would be repercussions for that
9: globally, not just from the United States.
14: Correspondent Weijia Zhang is in Beijing.
15: Chinese state media says she raised the issue today, warning differences could bring the U.S.

0: and China into, quote, conflict. But Trump declined to say whether it was discussed. And the White House did not mention Taiwan in the formal summary of their meeting.
1: The White House did say both men agreed on Iran and keeping the Strait of Hormuz open. They toasted each other at a state dinner. Americans were keeping a close eye on the bottom line last month. Retail sales up just half a percentage point, and mostly because of sky-high gas prices. CBS News business analyst Jill Schlesinger.
2: What we are seeing is just the beginning parts of consumers pulling back in some areas to be able to afford higher energy prices. What are those areas? Furniture stores, department stores.
1: National average for gas this morning's $4.53 a gallon. There's room for improvement for the good old U.S. of A.
3: The U.S. placed 18th worldwide in U.S. News & World Report's new rankings of the best countries based on scores of metrics. Switzerland was first, followed by Denmark and Sweden. The U.S. earned number one in culture and tourism and number two in economic development. The U.S. placed 33rd, though, in health and 39th in infrastructure. The top countries for health are Iceland, Norway, and Denmark. Jim Chris. CBS News.
1: New study finds a long-term link between heart attacks and cognitive impairments.
4: Researchers found heart attack survivors have 5% higher odds each year of developing cognitive impairment compared to people who have not had a heart attack.
5: Could be related to the same kind of vascular disease you get in your heart. Same disease of the blood vessels that cause heart attacks can also be happening in the brain. And we know that that's related to dementia.
4: Dr. Mohamed Ridda at Ohio State University says heart health and brain health are intertwined and can be boosted.
5: Stopping smoking, controlling the blood pressure, controlling your cholesterol, regular exercise.
4: Michael Wallace, CBS News.
1: Couple of pop stars claim new firsts.
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1: Taylor Swift's 1989 album and Beyoncé's Single Ladies both make it into the Library of Congress National Recording Registry. 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
15: Sunny skies and 57 degrees at 10:05. Good morning, I'm Mike Burchell.
8: A jury was seated Tuesday in the trial of a 46-year-old Essexville man charged in connection with a 2024 crash that killed a Hampton Township woman and seriously injured her teenage son. MLive reports Kelvin Trask is charged with operating while intoxicated, causing death, and operating while intoxicated, causing serious bodily impairment, carrying a maximum sentences of 15 and 5 years, respectively. The charges stem from a February 18, 2024 crash on West Hampton Road where Trask's Chevy Silverado struck a minivan backing out of a driveway. The minivan driver, 52-year-old Polly Christensen, was killed in the crash while her 14-year-old son was airlifted to Hurley Medical Center in Flint. Blood samples taken roughly 2 hours after the crash showed that Trask allegedly had a blood alcohol level of 0.157, nearly twice the Michigan legal limit of 0.08. Police say the Silverado was traveling 71 miles per hour at the moment of impact in a 45-mile-an-hour zone. A newly renovated preschool in Saginaw is now home to a community health clinic. The Saginaw County Health Department has partnered with the Saginaw ISD to open a dedicated clinic space inside Jerome Green STEM Preschool at 1301 Division Street. The clinic occupies a previously unused area of the building and has its own separate entrance. The space is intended to expand access to health and family support services for both preschool families and the surrounding community. An open house and facility tour is scheduled for today at 1 o'clock to 4 p.m. WSGW News Time at 10:07.
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8: Cast is coming up. A man from the East Coast has been convicted in a Michigan court. A jury in Oakland County found 50-year-old Mark Aysen guilty of felony charges related to an online harassment campaign. Aysen reportedly sent several emails and made posts online targeting a Bloomfield Hills city official for covering up child abuse. The abuse, which was determined to be false, was about a Boston Jewish-led organization. Aysen said the first email in 2023 and increased the messages when he received no response. On October 9, 2023, Aysen then sent more than 100 emails, including one to the school where the victim's child attended. He's accused the victim of covering up the abuse and being affiliated with Hamas. He's set to be sentenced on June 9th. A break-in in the case of a man suspected of breaking into churches in Macomb County. Michigan News Network's Charlie Langton reports.
17: The church burglar has been arrested, charged, and will face multiple felonies for allegedly breaking into 8 different churches in Warren over the past 3 weeks. 37-year-old Andre Lane is in custody for the overnight forced entry burglaries, all kind of the same motive. Lane allegedly broke the windows, rummaged through paperwork, then tampered with on-site security system before stealing assorted items, and then he left the churches on his bicycle. Lane was also on parole for multiple felonies. He will be in court next week.
18: Charlie Langton, Michigan News Network.
8: In a universally loved announcement, the Detroit Pistons are returning to over-the-air television. The team announced a new TV agreement with Scripps Sports beginning next year. That means the games will be free to watch throughout Detroit, Metro Detroit, and the state of Michigan. As part of a multi-year deal, TV20 Detroit will produce and air all locally available preseason and regular season games. 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
19: Here's your WSGW weatherology forecast. Skies will become mostly sunny here for today with a high into the mid-60s. Winds out of the northeast around 5 to 15 miles per hour, gusting as high as 20. And then for tonight, mostly clear skies. We'll see a low around 40. By Friday, mostly sunny, high of 71 degrees. Then on Saturday, a chance for some showers and thunderstorms. Cloudy skies with a high around 83. Sunday will have a slight chance for rain showers here late. Blend of clouds and sunshine develops, a high around 77 degrees. I'm meteorologist Jennifer Wojcicki with the WSGW Weatherology Forecast. Currently, it's 56.
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21: Good morning and welcome back to the Art Lewis Show. Jonathan Dent hosting today. Happy to be along with you. I'll be hosting tomorrow as well. Art will return on Monday. Want to thank Kevin LeDuc for joining us last hour. Coming up in Focus, we'll be focusing on Bay Harbor Marina. That'll be a good time as water temperatures are warming up. It's getting to be that time of year with Memorial Day coming up. But we're still in the month of May, and I don't know if you're aware, but May is National Mental Health Month. That's not the reason that we have this next guest on. We had him scheduled before I knew that. But we're talking with Brandon Hilliker, who has a unique story and a book and a movie coming up next week. Brandon, good morning. Thanks for joining us.
22: Hey, good morning. Thanks for having me.
21: So you have been a host on WSGW before. You were on Joe Volk's Generating Gratitude show a while ago. And I was involved in the recording process, and so I know a little bit about your story. Can you share with our audience just where you're coming from with your mental health journey and the inspiration that you've kind of taken from it?
22: Yeah. A lot of times I like to begin with, I was born with ADHD. The mismanagement of those symptoms led me to develop borderline personality disorder. And the mismanagement of those triggered the onset of bipolar at age 14.
21: That's an interesting progression.
22: Yeah.
21: Because it's the mismanagement that leads to further problems, deepening right. issues. And it's kind of the resources that are available that maybe aren't taken advantage of, or the resources that aren't available that kind of lead to that. What kind of things were in that progression for you?
22: So my childhood was in the 80s.
21: Okay.
22: Right. Mental illness, learning disabilities were very misunderstood, really not a lot known about them. ADHD was very misunderstood. You know, a lot of times it was disciplined out of them, you know. Why is he moving around so much? Why is he wiggling? Why can't he sit still in class? Why can't he pay attention? Why does he keep looking at the ceiling and out the window every time someone walks by? You know, and it was very misunderstood. And we've come a long ways. Thank God. You know, we've come a long ways.
21: Yeah. So in the midst of all this, was it at this point that you're working a very high stress job as well?
22: Yeah. So, you know, my whole life, everybody told me what I can and can't accomplish, you know, because of these disabilities, and that was stigma.
21: Now, was it recognized that you have ADHD, you have borderline personality, you have these conditions, therefore you can't do this? Or is it, you don't seem like you'd fit just because of your behaviors? Were those assigned based on the diagnoses, or?
22: So for the borderline, I really wasn't diagnosed until 2013, 2014. For the bipolar, I wasn't diagnosed until about 2005. So a lot of the stigma that people base their assumptions on was from the ADHD when I was a kid in school. You know, yeah. Like, you're never going to go to college. You're a hands-on learner. You can only be a mechanic or a welder. And they based a lot of their assumptions off of what they believed they could accomplish if they were diagnosed with this disability or this diagnosis, right?
21: That's a good way to put it.
22: Right. So, you know, everybody told me, you're going to drop out of school, you're going to end up in jail, you're going to end up in prison. And I allowed those beliefs to come, you know, I believed those beliefs and those opinions. And that's exactly what happened. I dropped out of school. I ended up in jail. I ended up going to prison boot camp. When I got out, I knew I needed a change. So I ended up moving to Jacksonville, Florida, and going to the Commercial Diving Academy to become a commercial diver, or what some may call an underwater welder. It was my childhood dream job. You know, I thought it was going to be a new start. And unfortunately, I had no idea that the lifestyle that I was running away from was the lifestyle I was running in the arms to. It was a very high adrenaline packed job. A lot of my fellow divers, we all had a few screws loose, to be honest. You know, we would spend weeks offshore in the Gulf of Mexico, sometimes months, jumping into the water, going to unknown depths, never knowing if we're going to come to the surface and if we're going to come back to our families and loved ones. It was very dangerous, very adrenaline-packed. And unfortunately, living that job for days and sometimes months and weeks on end, when we hit land, we needed that adrenaline. It was almost an addiction. And I lived two blocks away from Bourbon Street in New Orleans. So when I hit land, it was a very reckless lifestyle.
0: Mm. Yeah. I can imagine. I like what you said, the lifestyle that you were running away from. This is something we hear a whole lot of, especially with Joe Volk's show that runs on the weekends and is online. But we hear people who say, I'm running away from this lifestyle, but I got to this new place and I'm still here. Right. So the lifestyle is still here. The behaviors are still here. The issues are still here. How do you start to kind of dig your way out of that? Because that's got to be the hardest thing in the world.
22: Yeah, and it wasn't only the issues and the behaviors that I adopted for years.
0: Yeah.
22: It was also a lot of the fellow divers had those same issues and behaviors. You know, like you have to have a few screws loose to jump in the water and go down hundreds of feet to play with giant power tools. You know, like, so it was very birds of a feather.
0: Yeah.
22: You know, in 2013, how it finally hit me, in 2013, a hurricane hit Louisiana. I lost all my belongings. A good friend, my best friend, passed away into a car accident. I ended up getting fired from my job. And I ended up going manic for 5 months. It was very, very intense. I had states of psychosis. I was self-medicating. I was in a motorcycle club. I was driving my Harley everywhere it could go as fast as it can, just trying to, you know, very reckless. And in 2013, January 8th, I ended up acting on my thoughts of suicide. My heart stopped. I don't know when they brought me back. I was in a coma for 2 weeks. When I woke up, I had to learn how to walk, talk, and communicate all over again. And it was a few months after that that I came to the realization that things need to change.
0: Yeah.
22: You know, I had to quit my job, move back to Michigan. And that's when I realized things need to change.
0: We're thankful that you're still with us.
22: Hey, thanks.
0: Because you're doing some great things now.
22: Yeah.
0: Where does that start? Coming back to Michigan, getting back on track as well as you can. Coming up probably in the next segment or so, I want to talk about all the things that you're doing to really help others and break down stigma and things like that. But let's just finish this out. How do you get back to Michigan, back on track? Who helps you in that process to get things together?
22: So the biggest problem I think was the borderline personality disorder. Borderline personality disorder are, you know, like, to summarize it, negative learned coping skills that you develop through trauma. It's the easiest way to achieve your hierarchy of needs, and you create shortcuts, mm-hmm. you know, and you lie, cheat, and steal to get the things that you need. And in order for me to move on, I had to override those behaviors. So I went through cognitive behavioral therapy, dialectical behavioral therapy, DBT, is specifically for people with borderline personality disorder. I went through group therapy. I got involved with National Alliance on Mental Illness out of NAMI, Middle Michigan. I went to a lot of group therapy. I had to go through physical therapy and learn how to walk all over again and talk and even communicate. I found a lot of good psychiatrists. They put me on over 40 different medications on a 10-year time span, trying to like medicate the bipolar and get the bipolar under wraps. The borderline was actually triggering the bipolar. So I really needed to get the borderline under control and stop it being from so responsive. And I had to develop a growth mindset to learn positive coping skills, you know, mm-hmm. and positive ways to solve problems and overcome obstacles. And I think that was the biggest change is the therapy aspects, you know, overriding all the negative coping skills that I learned.
0: Yeah.
22: And getting a more growth mindset and positive coping skills.
0: You're going through a list of different psychiatrists, group therapy, other types of therapy. What is access to those resources like? Is it easy to get into and start digging out, or is it kind of tough to get into those into the right situations?
22: I think it really depends on how far you're willing to go to make change. You know, are you willing to drive and motivate yourself to find those resources? Because they're out there. There's a lot. Like, if you don't have medical insurance, you have community mental health that offers CBT and DBT that you can get into. There's a lot. There's so many. There's a plethora of mental health resources out there for the community to do these things. And it's really, it comes down to the point where you need to ask yourself, how far am I willing to go to make change, to better myself, to end this lifestyle? You know, am I tired of living this way? I want to be better.
0: Yeah. Powerful stuff. I want to talk a little bit in the next segment about the things you're involved with now. You're up to some great things, and they keep coming. You've got a movie premiere coming up next week. We'll hear more about that with Brandon Hilliker after these notes.
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23: 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Frankenmuth, Reese, Richville, Guerra, and Cass City.
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25: I'm Elizabeth McDonald, and this is the Fox Business Report.
26: Stocks gained ground at the open. The Dow opened more than 300 points higher. NVIDIA opened up more than 2%. There are reports the U.S. has cleared the sale of its H200 chips to 10 Chinese firms. The H200 was designed to meet U.S. security concerns. It's not as powerful as NVIDIA's most advanced Blackwell chips. Retail sales rose 0.5% in April, more modest than March's jump of 1.6%, but that reflected the spike in gasoline prices. Cisco Systems shares rose 14% at the open. Its earnings were upbeat. Cisco reported dramatic demand for its artificial intelligence-related products, but it also plans to cut about 4,000 jobs. That's your Fox Business Report. I'm Jenny Coselda. Invested in you.
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3: 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I'm joined this hour by Brandon Hilliker. He just shared his story of mental health troubles, coming back, getting back on track, and I want to get into what you do with your life once you get your life back.
4: Yeah.
3: Because you're up to some amazing things. May is Mental Health Month, and you said before the show, before we went on, you said, I'm the mental health guy. I'm happy to be the mental health right. guy. Can you share a little bit about how you started helping other people kind of break that stigma a little bit and try and come out of it?
4: Yeah, so in 2021, I found a more... we'll call it a homeopathic approach to my mental health obstacles. And this approach allowed me to gain a lot of cognitive ability and clarity back. So I wanted to go back to school. You know, I love welding. I've always loved welding. It's been a passion of mine. So I signed up to Delta College and started going to Delta College. And my first semester, I had to write this paper about a welding rod. And I had no idea, you know, like I dropped out of high school. I went to jail. I had no idea how to write a paper and do research. And I had to go down. And so they told me to go down to the library and ask the librarian. And I typed in how to, you know, like what the welding rod and whatever. And I wrote this big, amazing paper. And a light bulb came on. It was like, how does bipolar work?
3: Hmm.
4: Right? And thousands of peer-reviewed articles appeared before my eyes. And these are answering all the questions that I've had about bipolar my whole life. And a lot of times when I ask these things to doctors or mental health professionals, they would give me a list of the symptoms. I have bipolar. I know what the symptoms are. What is it?
3: What's the mechanism?
4: Right. What yeah. is going on in my brain and body that's creating these problems and these obstacles that I'm having? And that was the beginning of it all. You know, that... Delta College really showed me a way how to find my own answers. Second semester, something really impactful happened. I shared with somebody that I have these obstacles, mental health and bipolar and borderline personality disorder. And they said, do I have to be worried about the other students in my class? Mm-hmm. And that was the first time that stigma really like straight up punched me in my face. And that really bothered me. And, I said, I need to make change. You know, like, I need to do something. I need to make change. And I ended up writing. I had a...
3: real quick.
4: Yeah.
3: So, what year was this?
4: Oh, 2022.
3: So, it's still fairly recent.
4: Right.
3: That's a tough thing to be told.
4: Right.
3: Or to be asked. Is, I'm struggling with these things. And the response isn't, how can I help you?
4: Right.
3: It's... Are you going to hurt the people around you? That's essentially what you were asked. That's yeah. tough.
4: My original response was, I think you watch too much Netflix.
3: Yeah.
4: You know,
3: yeah.
4: Like, yeah. Like, did you watch Criminal Minds?
3: Yeah.
4: Like, you know, like, it was really, that was really the first time, you know, being an underwater welder, my whole community, you know, we're all a little crazy.
3: Yeah.
4: We all have screws loose. But that was the first time that stigma really got me. And that was when I switched my major to psychology. I ended up writing a proposal to break stigma on campus. I sent it to Dr. Gavin, who was the president at the time of Delta College. And I explained what happened. I explained what I wanted to do on campus. I wanted to create a mental health fair. I wanted to do, there was like four objectives. Dr. Gavin was like, yes. He connected me with the vice president and some other people. And Delta College identified that's a problem. You know, if there's people asking those very stigmatized questions to students, that's a problem.

0: So Delta College and I corrected it. We created a mental health fair every semester. We brought in 30 mental health resources from the community for a two-day event. We created fidget baskets on campus. So we have 4 fidget baskets on main campus. And what people don't understand, you know, like how fidgets, a lot of people think they have these assumptions that fidgets aren't important, these fidget tools. And as we are sitting here right now, we're creating, our bodies are creating energy and ATP. Mm-hmm. We need to burn that energy, you know, like humans aren't designed to sit all day. So fidget tools can be used not just for people with disabilities, but for all kinds of people, just to sit there and have something to place your energy in.
1: I'm a leg bouncer. Like, right. My leg's going right now.
0: Right.
1: Yep.
0: You know, the other one was we got 70% of the SES staff at Delta College Mental Health First Aid trained, and that was huge. Unfortunately, the person in charge of that couldn't make it mandatory for faculty to get any training because they're union. So in order to fix that,
1: they can make it available, though.
0: They can make it available.
1: Okay.
0: But they can't make it mandatory. So my first summer, what happened was is I saw a poster on the wall for the Bay City Triathlon, and I was like, I'm going to do this. Well, that one triathlon led into it had such an impact on my mental health that I was like, I can't stop doing this. The following year, I did 11 medals for the 11 years. It was 10 triathlons and a swim around Mackinac Island.
1: Wow.
0: To really say, I have overcome my obstacles, 11 medals for the 11 years that bipolar took over my life. And that's what the book is about. And then to overcome the obstacle of the trainings, the following summer, I did a 400-mile triathlon from hell to paradise. And I raised $20 per mile for Barb Smith. It was a 330-mile bike from hell to Mackinac City, a 5-mile swim across the Mackinac Straits, 4.5-5-mile swim, and then a 65-mile run to paradise. And I accomplished it in 84 hours.
1: Wow.
0: I raised $8,000-some for Barb Smith Suicide Resource and Response Network, and that money was to go for a training. And this was my way to get the faculty signed up for mental health trainings, is I used that money to create a suicide assist training on campus for faculty and staff, right? Because they can't make it mandatory for faculty, so yeah. It's like, I'll pay for the training.
1: Yeah.
0: That training actually was just last week. 20 people signed up at Delta College, faculty and staff, and they absolutely loved it. Starting next semester, any staff or faculty that are trained in mental health, first aid, suicide assist, or suicide safe talk are now going to hang the Green Ribbon Initiative logo on their wall as an invitation for students. So when students are sitting in their class, they can see this, that it's a safe space for them to talk about their mental health obstacles. It's the invitation students need to say, I'm facing this obstacle, you know? So they don't have to worry about, do I have to be worried about the other students in my class?
1: Yeah.
0: So Delta College stepped up, you know, and that was really cool. And that just kept feeding, and I went from campus to our community, you know?
1: That's awesome. I've not the one at Delta, but I have been through mental health suicide response, kind of just the listening training.
0: Right.
1: And I would encourage anybody who wants to be a safe person for somebody to come to, go through that training.
0: Right.
1: It doesn't take that long, and it really does open your eyes in a big way to making things available for people and making. Being a safe person to come to it's such a big deal. But yeah, I want to talk a little bit. You mentioned the book.
0: Yeah.
1: You got a movie coming out about the Health Paradise Triathlon. We're going to talk about those after this break.
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3: 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The other is well-trained, experienced, knowledgeable people who are true professionals in agribusiness. Star of the West offers you stability that no other firm in the area can approach. This means that people who are in the same positions year after year get to know your needs better and in general know the business better. Since 1870, Star of the West has been and continues to be the one to trust. Star of the West, keeping the Valley growing since 1870. Frankenmuth, Reese, Richville, Guerra, and Cass City.
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1: Welcome back to the Art Lewis Show on WSGW. Jonathan Dent sitting in for Art today. I'm talking with Brandon Hilliker, who's just got an amazing story. And I had heard your story before, but I didn't know about all the things that you were involved with at Delta. And I said during the break, I wish I had set it on the air. But you hear a lot about, we're running this triathlon, we're doing this marathon, we're doing this to raise awareness or to raise funding for research or whatever. It's a different thing entirely to hear, I'm doing this to raise money to establish a program at your local community college to train people on mental health response.
0: Right.
1: And then to see that happen. That's awesome to be able to have that happen. And it gives people who are watching and listening something unique to latch onto. I think there are so many runs for awareness and so many runs as a fundraiser for whatever, but to be able to say that program came from these efforts. And you had said that that's really what drove you, because to be physically involved in things like that, it's no small feat.
0: Right.
1: It takes a lot of training, a lot of effort. And to be, it's good to have that motivation, I think. Did that help you really push forward? Because you seem to be striving for bigger and better goals after every success here.
0: Yeah. You don't really understand the power of words.
1: Yeah.
0: Power, you know, words have a lot of power. And they can negatively impact you or positively impact you. You know, they can put you on the sidelines, or they can you

0: and use them as fuel. And the one thing I've gotten really good at is using them as fuel.
1: Yeah. And not just for yourself, for other people too. Right. When did your book come out?
0: It was published about two or three months ago.
1: Okay. So it's recent.
0: Yeah.
1: What's it called?
0: It's called Monarch: Overcoming Obstacles Through Mental Morphosis.
1: Okay. Mental morphosis. I like
0: that.
1: That's cool.
0: Yeah. It's about the 11 medals for the 11 years that I did to overcome my, that I've overcome my bipolar. And what it is, it's a really cool, I was able to take some classes at Delta and learn how to write a braided storyline. So like the medal for 2012, as I'm in the race, I'm flashing back to 2012.
1: Mm.
0: And I'm telling the story about being an underwater welder. The race for 2013, I'm telling the story of the triathlon, but I'm flashing back to 2013 when I acted on my thoughts of suicide. And I get into some really intense things. Like I talk about some really deep, powerful things that happen with people with bipolar, you know, psychosis and the things that people go through, you know, to really help better help people understand and relate to what goes on with living with bipolar and borderline personality disorder and ADHD.
1: Yeah, that's amazing. Where can people find that book?
0: Amazon.
1: Amazon.
0: Yeah, All right. Go. You can type in my name, Brandon Hilliker, or Monarch. Actually, Brandon Hilliker Monarch. Or you can go to my website, brandonhilliker.com. You know, just Google me and you should be able to find it. It's out there.
1: And I will say, I've gone to the website. Your whole story is up there. I've skimmed through it, but it gives you some perspective. If you're outside the mental health space, it gives you a little bit of perspective about what someone like you goes through and how much it takes to dig out. So that's amazing that you're able to use the power of those words to really help other people, and you do public speaking engagements, things like that too, right?
0: Yeah, that's what I'm going towards. I really enjoy sharing my story, breaking stigma, normalizing mental illness, and I really enjoy helping people with family members and people that are diagnosed with bipolar better understand bipolar. I really love researching bipolar. It's fascinating and horrifying all at the same time. And the more I understand bipolar, the better that I can have control over the outcome of my life. You know, I often say that when we go to war, no matter who it's with, we got to know our enemy, right?
1: Yeah.
0: Bipolar is my enemy. So the more I read, the more I research, and the more papers I write, and the more schooling I get about my enemy, the better I can learn how to beat it.
1: Are you continuing in formal education when it comes to psychology, things like that?
0: Yeah, so I just graduated Delta College, and I'm taking 14 months off to do another world record. It's another big one, and I'll be announcing that at the movie. It's 580 miles,
1: whew,
0: and I'm combining two of the world's hardest events. It's never been done before. The next move, this is rolling into movie number two, and it's going to have a huge impact on the way society looks at bipolar.
1: Awesome.
0: I'm going to answer a lot of questions in this next movie.
1: Cool. I want to talk about the movie that's coming out, premiering next week at the State Theater in Bay City. What's the movie? Is the movie basically the book, or is it something completely different?
0: So the movie is about the Try for Hope, the 400-mile triathlon I did last summer. And it talks about bipolar and my mental health journey. I had a documentary, a film for James Daig. Follow me and film me for the training, and did some public speaking, and then I did the triathlon, and I got to watch it for the first time last Monday, and it's impactful. It's good. We use some music from the local artist Attaboy out of Bay City.
1: Oh, cool.
0: Yep. Which is super cool that they let us use the music for it. The movie's called The Try for Hope: From Hell to Paradise. And that's my story.
1: And that's debuting next week. That's, well, a week from today, right?
0: Yeah.
1: May 21st at the State Theater in Bay City.
0: Yeah.
1: That's exciting. Were you doing this, the Try for Hope? Was it just you doing that? Were you part of a group that was doing this triathlon?
0: So I was the first person to ever do it. It was a world record.
1: Wow.
0: I was the first one to ever do it, the triathlon. I was the only one to do it. I got to work with Tri-City cyclists. They rode a lot with me. I worked with some other cyclists. And then I ended up having some pacers pace me up in the UP. I had a pacer in the water with me to keep me safe when I swam across the Mackinac Straits. That was beautiful, you know, swimming underneath the Mackinac Bridge and seeing the bridge. Every stroke to my left, I got to see the bridge up there, and that's in the movie. You know, you can see the, me swimming across the Mackinac Straits. That was pretty cool.
1: That's cool. So you weren't alone, but you were the only one doing the whole thing.
0: Yeah, I was the only one doing the whole thing.
1: That's
0: all 400
1: awesome.
0: Miles. It was 400.9 miles when I got done.
1: Cool. We're going to take another quick break. When we come back, I want to talk a little bit about the state of mental health stigma today.
2: Gotta go.
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8: You hear about applying to be a dog breath sniffer or a dog kisser.
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8: 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It's a food and wellness company for dogs that do high-quality dog food, treats, things like that. Two positions. Again, the dog breath sniffer. See, you find the dogs that have the bad breath. They need oral hygiene. Now, if that one doesn't interest you, maybe just being a dog kisser. Isn't this basically the same thing?
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8: 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Dog breath sniffer, dog kisser. The opportunity is knocking for dog lovers. 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You just have to be interested in making $1,000 an hour.
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1: 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Oh, you must really love dogs. 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
1: And we're back on the Art Lewis Show. One more segment here. Jonathan Dent along with Brandon Hilliker. Now, Brandon, we've talked about your mental health journey. We've talked about kind of things that you have done to help break down the stigma, provide training, especially locally. I think that's so great to start at grassroots right here in the community, especially at an educational institution like Delta. But let's broaden things out a little bit. How do you think we're doing as a region, state, country, wherever you want to take this, when it comes to mental health support and being available to help people who need the help?
0: Yeah. That's a big question.
1: It is.
0: You know, I can start out and say that recently the statistics have been released for suicide, and suicide rates has been lowered.
1: Good.
0: So what the mental health professionals and the advocates and people like Barb Smith are doing right now is working, right? Mm-hmm. We can see an impact on the statistics. That's awesome.
1: Yeah.
0: You know, that's literally life-saving.
1: It is.
0: I think as a society, we are doing better, but we can do better. I think stigma is being removed. For the younger generation, I think it's being more normalized. I think COVID had a lot to do with that. It made people realize that you don't have to be diagnosed with a mental health diagnosis to have mental health symptoms.
1: Yeah.
0: You know, COVID made people see a mental health sitting in a house all day. I think the skilled trades industry is still very stigmatized.
1: That's not something you think about a lot, but
0: yeah, it is.
1: Yeah,
0: it
1: makes sense.
0: I don't remember who it was, but they just couple of years ago, they released a state of emergency in the skilled trades that the rate of suicide has increased so much that it's now a state of an emergency.
1: Really?
0: Yeah.
1: Wow.
0: It's very stigmatized in the skilled trades. You know, it's put dirt on it, put duct tape on it. Let's go have a beer. You know, like
1: yeah.
0: That was one of the biggest reasons I acted on my thoughts of suicide. You know, the people in my community didn't have the skills to identify the warning signs that I was showing. One, they didn't have the training. Two, it was very stigmatized. I'm not going to go to my brothers and complain about mental health. That's not what we do.
1: Nope.
0: You know, we go drink it off and, you know.
1: Yeah.
0: There's a lot of mental health resources just here in the Tri-County area that a lot of people don't know about, that I've been really fortunate enough to work with and find doing the mental health fairs. And I think it really goes back on what am I willing to do to change, you know?
1: Yeah. In your story, going back kind of to the beginning, it starts with ADHD.
0: Yeah.
1: And mismanagement of ADHD leads to borderline personality disorder. And mismanagement of that gets deeper into bipolar.
0: Right.
1: Are we getting better at catching things earlier? I've worked in a school. I've lived around education. My mom's a teacher. For a while, she was a special needs teacher. And it seems like a lot of that is being noticed to the point where some people would say it's being overdiagnosed in certain situations. How are we doing with our kids with that pipeline of catching things before it becomes more of a problem?
0: So,
1: am I asking things? Is the scope a little too big here?
0: So, I think I can kind of answer this. One of the problems I noticed going to Delta College and seeing the youth go from high school to college.
1: Yeah.
0: There's this huge separation here, right? From K through 12, we have the ADA. And the ADA is the American Disabilities Act. And they're able to say, I'm diagnosed with X, we need to do Z.
1: Yeah.
0: Right? We need to work with these children. We need to make modifications. And we can make all these modifications through K through 12.
1: Within the
0: educational systems. And parents teachers advocate for these students. And the student themselves don't really know how to advocate for themselves because so many people are doing it.
1: They're doing it for
0: them. And then you get into college. And the ADA accommodations are completely different. Now, many of the ADA accommodations that are for students for the K through 12 are no longer accommodations for higher ed. A lot of these students don't know how to advocate for themselves. They don't have a voice they don't know how to advocate and say, I'm diagnosed with this. I'm facing this obstacle. What can we do? Because their parents and teachers have been doing it for a long time.
1: Yeah.
0: And there's a huge separation. And I hate to say it, but sometimes it's like almost seeing them, these students, like we're success, success, success. They're doing good. They graduate high school and then they go to college. And it's like 60% of students with mental health obstacles drop out of school because of their mental health obstacles.
1: The floor drops out from
0: right, because yeah. They don't have the positive coping skills. They don't have the advocacy. And there's not a system built for them in higher ed or in jobs in the environment to support the accommodations they need. And it's very difficult. You know, there is Office of Disability Resources, but they can only do so much. They can only work with these students so much and only give them so many accommodations before it's a modification. And a lot of the modifications in higher ed are not modifications in K through 12. So are we doing good things for the children and the youth? Yes. But what happens when they get out of high school and they want to be productive members of society?
1: As individuals.
0: Right.
1: Yeah.
0: That's, I think, one of the things we need to grow on.
1: And that ties together a heck of a lot of what your efforts have been about.
0: Right.
1: So where can people find out more about you, about some of the releases you have coming up?
0: Yeah, you can look at my website, BrandonHillerka.com. You can find all the information there. If you're interested in my book, it's on Amazon. Check out the movie premiere. The movie will be on Amazon after the premiere. Yeah.
1: I wish we could talk longer, but the clock is the clock. Brandon, thank you so much for joining us.
0: Yeah. Can I say one more thing?
1: One more, yeah.
0: Hey, if you're struggling out there right now and you don't think you can make it, I please just pick up the phone and dial 988. These people are trained in life-saving techniques, skills, and pick up that phone. You're not alone.
1: 100%. 988 is the crisis line
0: number. Yes, it is.
1: Number. Brandon, thank you, and we'll talk to you again.
0: All right. Thank you.
1: Thank you.
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11: I'm Steve Kathan. China says President Xi had a warning for President Trump at their meeting in Beijing today about possible trouble over Taiwan. CBS's Weijia Zhang.
12: Chinese state media says Xi raised the issue today, warning differences could bring the U.S. and China into, quote, conflict. But Trump declined to say whether it was discussed. And the White House did not mention Taiwan in the formal summary of their meeting. It did include the war in Iran, saying Xi agreed with Trump that the Strait of Hormuz must remain open and that Iran can never have a nuclear weapon.
11: Today in Washington, a new round of direct talks between Israel and Lebanon. CBS's Robert Berger in Jerusalem.
13: Right now, we have a ceasefire that really is a ceasefire in name only. As we speak, Israel has been targeting villages in South Lebanon, said to be Hezbollah strongholds, and northern Israel has been bombarded now for days by drones and rockets.
11: In a week where inflation hit a three-year high, a fresh government report shows retail sales slowed last month and were just up a fraction. Our business analyst, Jill Schlesinger.
14: I think that the gas, although it's not the only thing we spend money on, it becomes a huge billboard for prices being higher. And that does impact our confidence level. And when our confidence goes down, we may start to shift how we spend money.
11: A federal judge has blocked the Trump administration's demand for confidential transgender patient information from Rhode Island's largest hospital that provides gender-affirming care to minors. Overseas, Britain's Prime Minister Keir Starmer has resisted calls to step down. Some have come from members of his own party. And today, the BBC's Moira Alexander reports there could be a direct challenge to his leadership.
15: A key member of Keir Starmer's government has resigned. The Health Secretary, Wes Streeting, says he's lost confidence in the leadership of the Prime Minister. Mr. Streeting is expected to launch a leadership challenge against Sir Keir.
11: After an electric vehicle strategy that short-circuited, a major automaker says the past fiscal year was dismal. Reporter Jeff Gilbert of our affiliate WWJ Detroit.
16: It's Honda's first loss in nearly 70 years, and it comes amid changing electric vehicle plans. Honda CEO says expectations of an all-EV lineup by 2040 were unrealistic. The company is now pivoting to develop more hybrid vehicles, which have gained a lot of popularity with car buyers.
11: And checking Wall Street, right now the Dow is up 382 points. The NASDAQ is up more than 200 points as well. This is CBS News.
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29: Mostly sunny skies and 60 degrees at 11:05. Good morning, I'm Mike Purcell. Gift cards, wire transfers, and urgent requests for personal information are among the warning signs Michigan Attorney General Dana Nessel wants older residents to watch for. Nessel is urging seniors and their families to familiarize themselves with tactics commonly used by scammers. Those tactics include pressuring victims to act immediately, instructing them to withdraw money while staying on the phone, and asking them to keep conversations secret. Officials also warn about unsolicited claims that a victim has won money or an inheritance requiring upfront fees for taxes or processing. Common scams targeting older Michiganders include phishing schemes, romance and investment scams, grandparent emergencies, toll and ticket scams, and artificial intelligence scams. The Attorney General's office recommends avoiding suspicious links, blocking unwanted calls and texts, and consulting a trusted person before sending money or sharing any personal information. A hot air balloon themed after Frankenmuth's Bavarian Blast Water Park is scheduled to make its Michigan debut this evening. The balloon, called Having a Blast, first took flight at Kentucky Derby Festivals April 24th through the 26th. The flight at the Bavarian Inn Lodge is timed to kick off Memorial Day weekend events, including the Frankenmuth Dog Bowl and Balloons Over Bavarian, which together are expected to draw more than 100,000 visitors to Frankenmuth over the holiday weekend. The balloon flight is scheduled for 5:30 p.m. and includes demonstrations from canine units from the Saginaw and Buena Vista Township Police Departments, plus rescue dogs from Saving Tails Animal Rescue. If weather prevents a flight, organizers will inflate the balloon for ground viewing. The Frankenmuth Food Truck Festival also opens tonight at Frankenmuth River Place Shops. WSGW News Time, 11:07.
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29: Eight, the weather forecast is coming up next. Police in the Upper Peninsula have arrested a man for distributing cocaine. State police say a task force arrested the 34-year-old suspect from Escanaba and seized more than 2 pounds of cocaine along with other substances. The department also reports $24,000 in cash was discovered during a search warrant. The suspect is currently charged with several counts related to possession and other drug charges. The case is currently under review by the Delta County Prosecutor's Office. A new effort to push back against a potential ballot proposal in Wayne County that would have a lasting effect on public transit. Here's Michigan News Network's John Hewitt.
2: The lawsuit filed in Wayne County Circuit Court is against the Wayne County Transit Authority, its chair Asad Turfi, and the Board of Canvassers as well as SMART. It alleges violation of the Open Meetings Act, Freedom of Information Act, and Michigan election law in preparing the August ballot funding initiative. Matt Wilk is an attorney for the group Not Smart Wayne, which has made the filing.
3: It's clear that these Wayne County bodies did not follow the rules around the conduct of meetings, notice required for new taxes, and the requirement for ballot language.
2: As of now, Wayne County voters will decide come August 4th on the countywide smart transit millage proposal, which also aims to expand public transportation while eliminating previous opt-out loopholes.
4: John Hewitt, reporting for the Michigan News Network.
29: With gas prices on the rise, a new AAA survey finds nearly half of Michiganders are running gas tanks closer to empty. AAA's Michigan's Adrian Woodland says when fuel prices rise, drivers often look for immediate ways to save money, and that can include delaying maintenance or stretching a tank of gas longer than recommended. She says repeatedly driving on a low fuel level can damage the fuel pump, potentially leading to costly repairs. WSGW News Time, 11:10. I'm Mike Percha.
8: Here's your WSGW weatherology forecast. Skies will become mostly sunny here for today with a high into the mid-60s. Winds out of the northeast are on 5 to 15 miles per hour, gusting as high as 20. And then for tonight, mostly clear skies, we'll see a low around 40. By Friday, mostly sunny, high of 71 degrees. Then on Saturday, a chance for some showers and thunderstorms. Cloudy skies with a high around 83. Sunday will have a slight chance for rain showers here late. Blend of clouds and sunshine develops, a high around 77 degrees. I'm meteorologist Jennifer Wojcicki with the WSGW Weatherology Forecast. Currently, it's 58.
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0: Jonathan Dent filling in for Art Lewis here this morning, and happy to be taking in the sunshine on this Thursday morning. Summer-like weather is right around the corner, and what better way to celebrate than to get out the boat, get ready to get out on the water. Michigan, known for its waterways, the lakes, and all of that. Here to talk a little bit more about that from Bay Harbor Marina is General Manager Jerry Wilson. Jerry, good morning.
1: Good morning. Thanks for having me.
0: Hey, thanks for being here. Tell us a little bit about Bay Harbor Marina. Where are you guys located, and what services do you got?
1: We are located at 5309 Wilder Road. So take Wilder Road straight towards the river, and you can't miss us. We're at the very end of the road there. We've been in operation since 1969, so we've been there for quite a while. Offer full service for boats, paint, fiberglass repair, wet slips, dry stack, storage, kind of famous for our storage. We have the capabilities of pulling exceptionally large boats or yachts out of the water, 50-plus foot, and putting them in either cold or heated indoor storage. So not much we can't do or don't offer, honestly.
0: Do you get a lot of the larger boats, or are we talking mostly small fishing, pontoons, stuff like that?
1: No, the vast majority of what we would call our captive audience or our membership are larger boats. Some wet slip with us, you know, tie up right there on premises and come and go as they please, kind of use it as a floating cabin. And then we have others that have exceptionally large boats that will be launched, put in the water in the spring, and then they head north or south, you know, whether they're going down to the Detroit area on the river or if they're going to go up around, you know, the island or Petoskey, Mackinac, whatever they're going to do. But whether you stay with us or leave, we can certainly cover your storage needs.
0: Awesome. So when does your season really start? When do you see people getting out into the water? Is it as soon as the ice melts, or are they waiting for the warmer weather?
1: Well, you know, the way the weather's been going, I keep thinking ice is going to come back in. But we start what we call launch season, where we, by appointment, pull your boat out of the storage buildings, or potentially if it was a boat that was stored outside, and we put it in the water, and we start that April 1st. So again, some folks, the vast majority, honestly, we put the boat in the water, check it over, make sure everything's operational, everything's safe, then we'll put it or go with you or however that works out to put it in your wet slip. So April 1st is kind of our, you know, gear up and ramp up and first day of the season.
0: How have things been so far this season? It's been kind of cold. We've got warmer weather coming up, but...
1: I hope so. It's been good. So Bay Harbor Marina has been there again since 1969. It was just recently purchased by Topside Marinas. It's a corporation based out of Texas. They purchased a marina from a sole proprietorship in January. Hired me to come in as the new general manager to manage it. Obviously, it's a business. We want to be profitable. But our big focus is, being customer-centric, customer champions. There's a lot of choices, as we know, up and down the river and then around the bay and around the state of Michigan. So we want to make sure we do everything we can to let people know that we appreciate their business, we appreciate their time, we value them as a member, and we want to offer amenities and services that they're not going to be able to get anywhere else.
0: We're going to take a break. When we come back, I want to hear about some of those services that you can offer members.
2: If you're looking for your next home or just curious about...
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0: Welcome back to Focus. Jonathan Dent sitting in for Art here this morning, talking with Jerry Wilson. He's the general manager of Bay Harbor Marina in Bay City?
1: Correct.
0: All right.
1: Yep.
0: I figured, but I just wanted to make sure.
1: No, it's a good question.
0: It wasn't a township somewhere. Before we went to break, you mentioned a few of the services and things. You're not just a storage facility and a launch facility, but you guys do a whole lot there at Bay Harbor Marina.
1: Yeah, boating season is short, so we try to do everything we possibly can to keep not only our like captive audience, our membership on the water, but we're also open to what we would call retail. So you can bring your boat up or down the river, whichever direction you're coming from, dock it with us, walk into our fully stocked parts department, have a conversation with our service department. You know, if your widget's broke or something's going wrong, we can certainly help you and keep you on the water. 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You'll run into us eventually. And then, you know, come into the service center and talk to us there, you know, and let us try to help you. You know, we're a certified Mercury dealer. We're a certified Volvo dealer. Not much we can't do. Not much we can't handle, honestly.
0: No, not at all. You also do paint, chip repair.
1: Yeah, we have an incredible reputation for paint and fiberglass repair. I mean, we have people bringing us boats from all around the state. We've had several individuals reach out, and if they could afford it or figure it out, they would bring them to us from multiple states away based on our reputation.
0: They'd rather get it to you than the nearest right. service center.
1: Right. So we must be doing something.
0: Yeah,
1: you
0: I
1: know,
0: guess.
1: That's great. And we've been doing it for a long time. So you bang into a dock, you hit a rock, you bump a log, whatever it is, you crack through the gel coat, you have a hole or a crack or some kind of damage in a fiberglass, we're the shop. We're the place to bring it and get it turned around and repair it, and we're hyper-focused on the quality. Yes, timing is important. Again, short boating season, we understand that. But quality is the big thing. You know, when we get the product back to you, we want you to walk around it and have it look unrecognizable or, you know, better than new kind of a thing. We don't want you to be able to point out where the damage was. We do a lot of bottom paint work. So boats are made out of fiberglass. They're coated in a gel coat, you know, that shiny, bright surface you see, typically white. Beneath the waterline is what they call bottom paint, and that's a different type of paint, different type of material that takes the abuse of the wake and the surf and the water and whatnot, and it wears better than what the gel coat would. So a lot of boats, you look around, and that paint's chipping, and it's fading, and it's flaking. We do a tremendous amount of sanding on the bottom of the boat and then repainting. It's a relatively fast turnaround, and it really adds to the life of the boat and certainly the aesthetics of the boat.
0: Now, is that maintenance something that your workers there will go and see, hey, the boat in slip 20 is looking a little rough. Let's talk to them about getting some maintenance done?
1: Yeah, we try to be proactive. You know, if you take your car into a mechanic shop for a tire and your brakes are bad, you kind of would expect them to at least mention that.
0: Yeah.
1: So we're trying to be proactive and give you the

0: options. Here's what we do. Here's the suggestions. Here's why we think it would be better to take care of it now as opposed to later. And, you know, kind of give that menu to the customers or the members and let them pick and choose.
1: You mentioned the wet slips.
0: Yes.
1: That you've got available. How many spots roughly?
0: I believe our number is 408.
1: Wow.
0: I mean, it's a big, what we call campus. It's a big marina, a lot of opportunity to slip boats there. And we can take a, you know, 18-foot, 16-foot fishing boat all the way up to a 50-plus foot yacht, you know, something that you can go and spend a week or two or the whole summer out on the water. So a lot of options. You can always contact us. Phone number is 989-684-5010. You can ask about pricing. You can ask how the seasons work. You know, and we'll help you all we can.
1: Fantastic. When you've got somebody based there, how mobile is the boating population? Do you have people? Is it mostly just we're going to be based here at Bay Harbor Marina and we're going to take it out on the lake and then we're going to come back? Or do we see a lot of travel during the summer between maybe different marinas around the state than returning back here?
0: The vast majority of our customer base or our membership is going to keep their boat or their housed in a wet slip at the marina.
1: Yeah.
0: So we'll put the boat in the water. If they need it, we'll help them take the boat and tie it up in their wet slip. And then it's day runs, maybe a weekend run, maybe an afternoon, catching the free concerts downriver, the fireworks, things like that. And then they come back. It's like a parking lot. They bring their boat back in a wet slip. They tie it off, get the kids, the dogs, the coolers, whatever it is, back in the car and head home.
1: Yeah.
0: But we do have and we do offer storage for large yachts, large boats. And a lot of those folks don't stay, and that's fine. You know, they'll store their boat with us. We'll get it in the water. We make sure it's safe. We make sure it's operational. And then they take off, and we won't see them again until fall. You know, they'll head down to the Detroit River, or they'll head into northern Michigan.
1: That's cool.
0: Yeah.
1: As I'm listening to this, I don't have a yacht. I don't even have a fishing boat. But if I did, and I was storing it there, one of my main concerns would be security.
0: Absolutely.
1: If you're storing anything anywhere, security is a big concern. Can you talk a little bit about that?
0: Sure. Our buildings are accessible through the day and the weekend. So if you want to come and clean your boat, tinker on your boat, hug your boat, whatever it is you want to do, you have access as a member. We open the doors. We lock the doors. If you're not a member, you don't have access. We're actually looking at changing some things there and going to like a swipe card to where you can come and go as you please. And if you're not a member, you really wouldn't have access. We have kind of a strict rule. So you may have a contractor, we'll say, that's going to do something on your boat that maybe we don't offer. So those contractors have to check into our service center. They have to have a certificate of insurance. They have to have a W-9. They have to sign in and out every day so we know who's on premise and what's going on. And then when I have time or when the service advisor has time, we go around and kind of poke our head in and make sure that who's there is doing what they said they were going to do and try to police it. We're looking at updating security cameras and doing some things since Topside has purchased a marina in January. Just for that kind of, you know, I sleep good at night insurance policy for boat owners that we're paying attention to what's going on.
1: That's cool.
0: Yeah.
1: That's good to hear, especially in the off season when maybe you're not thinking about
0: for sure
1: what's going on with my boat.
0: Yeah, for sure. It's a short boating season, and we do a lot of mechanical or paint and fiberglass repair during the winter in the off season.
1: Yeah.
0: So we have buildings that are heated. We have buildings that are unheated. And again, Michigan, you know, we're waiting for summer. It's a short boating season. So there's things on your boat that aren't going to keep you from enjoying it, but you would like it taken care of before the next year. And that's where we get to winter work from. That's what we'll take care of in the off season.
1: It's good to have that maintenance capability all on campus.
0: Oh, absolutely. Our amenities are incredible. We have a pool house. We have an in-ground heated pool. We just repainted and revamped our bathrooms. We have showers. We have a phenomenal retail store. They're going to love this plug. It is stocked and handled by our good friends at West Marine in Bay City. We sell beer and wine and chips and snacks. We have a fuel dock. You have to go quite a bit of a ways downriver in a no wake to get to the next available gas dock.
1: Really?
0: We are... Depending on what direction you're heading, we're either the first or the last stop at the mouth of the river.

0: So you're going to bring Wilder Road down, and at the curve where you're going to head over the bridge, you're going to continue straight on Wilder Road till it kind of dead ends. We just put a brand new, big, beautiful sign up there a couple days ago. You can't miss it. So 5309 Wilder Road, Bay City. 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
0: That's it.
1: Websites are always great.
0: Websites are always great.
1: Jerry, thank you very much. You have a good one.
0: Absolutely. I appreciate your time. Thank you.
1: Have a good season, too.
0: Yes,
1: good luck.
0: I do appreciate that. Watch for the Ore House. We're branding and naming our store and making it a living, breathing entity.
1: Cool.
0: You're going to have fun. We're stocking Maui Jim sunglasses, Sun Bum products, kind of high-end stuff. You know what I mean? We're trying not to offer everything we possibly can to the boaters.
1: Good place to check out.
0: Yeah. Watch for the Ore House. You'll have fun.
1: All right. That's Jerry Wilson. He's the general manager at Bay Harbor Marina in Bay City. Step aside now. The Farm Show with Terry Henney and Matthew Lester. We'll talk with Terry about getting a good weather forecast for Jerry coming up after this.
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1: You have no idea how nice it's to say a mostly sunny good morning to you. I hope your day is going well for you, wherever you might be. Terry Henney here at Radio Center, looking at the sun and looking at the thermometer as we try to get it to move up. And I think we're going to have a pretty good time doing it. Temperatures, for the most part, working their way well up through the 50s. Matthew will clue us in on all of that in just a second. But currently, we are looking at some milder temperatures overnight as well, after what turned out to be just a ugly day yesterday. Cloudy, chilly. I want to say it was late winter for a lot of folks, especially some folks that did come back from Florida over the last 15 to 20 days. Their blood was a little thin for the weather that we have been having, and especially like we had yesterday with those cold, chilly north, northwest, northeast winds. It was hard to believe that overnight, the night before, at about 5 minutes after midnight, it was 58 degrees, and that was our high temperature for the day yesterday. So when you take a look at the record books down the road the next few years, and you say, well, the high on the 14th of May was 58, well, it was at midnight. And it didn't take too long after that. It had dropped down into the upper 40s. And then, of course, we just hovered in that 45 to 48 degree range pretty much all day. And overnight last night, we didn't drop down much below 40 around here. But we did have a few spots that had 39 degrees relatively close to us. One of them was one of the reporting stations in Saginaw. We did have an overnight low of 39. Linden, down a little bit further south, they were at 39. But you had to go over on the west side of the state to see some temperatures around the freezing mark, if not a little bit below. We didn't see any official readings below 30 degrees, but Hart, Michigan did have 30, Manistee at 32, Wellston at 31, Cadillac 33, Kalkaska came in at 31. And a little bit further north, although West Branch dropped down to about 40, places like Mayo and some of those areas, they were looking at the middle 30s for overnight lows, as the skies pretty much had cleared out in that part of the state, as well as along the west side of the lower peninsula. But for us, we dropped down to the low 40s, and that was it. And we're looking for a high temperature of right around 65. And Matthew, I think we should hit it. What are we looking at right now?
2: Well, over at the airport, it's sunny at 59 degrees. Over in Midland, it's mostly sunny at 61. Here at Radio Center, it's sunny at 61 degrees. We have north to northwest winds at 15 miles per hour, gusting up to 24 miles per hour, and our pressure's at 30.03, and it's steady.
1: So we do have a little bit of a wind chill out there, but we are anticipating our winds to die down just a little bit, especially later on this afternoon. And tonight, they'll be coming out of the east, and then eventually out of the south right around midnight. But in both cases, it'll be 5 miles per hour or less. So tonight is going to be a very nice night with a low of right around 41 and partly cloudy skies. We owe it all what's happening right now and what will be happening to a high-pressure system, which is currently moving into western sections of Illinois, dropping in a southeasterly direction. That's why even though we do have a north-northwest wind because of that high right now, it is going to be changing direction later on this afternoon, tonight, and early tomorrow morning. So what are we looking at? Sunny skies for the remainder of the day, 65 for a high. Tonight, partly cloudy skies, a low of 41. Sun will set this evening at 8:53. Rise tomorrow morning at 6:12. We should have sunshine to start off the day tomorrow. We'll work our way up to right around 70 degrees for a high tomorrow. We will have clouds on the increase, and there is going to be a very, very slight chance of seeing a sprinkle around tomorrow afternoon and early tomorrow night. But again, isolated coverage area, just not really much at all. But there could be that possibility of a sprinkle, but then clearing in the evening hours tomorrow. After a high of 70, we'll drop down to 54. 84 for a low on Friday night. Then during the day on Saturday, I'm going to call it 80 degrees. Officially, it's 79, but what's the difference? Sun and clouds. There will be some scattered showers around. I think there might be a few early in the morning, very possibly right around sunrise, give or take an hour or two. And then later in the day on Saturday, we're going to see a little bit better chance of coverage of some shower activity. But our high on Saturday, as I said, will be 80, and we will have an increase in the humidity. You will feel it. Looking for a low on Saturday night of 55. We'll have still a chance of a scattered shower. Coverage will be a little bit better, but not a whole heck of a lot as we go through the nighttime hours on Saturday. And then on Sunday, sunshine. Late in the day on Sunday, Sunday evening, there will be a chance of some shower activity around. Once again on Sunday, we'll be looking at upper 70s for a high and right around 40 for a low. And moving into the work week next week, Monday, Tuesday, Wednesday, quite a bit above average. The coolest of those 3 days is going to be Wednesday with a temperature of 75. That's the coolest. We're going to hit 90 degrees on Monday. It looks right now as though the best chance of that will be a little bit later in the afternoon, obviously, and we will have a chance of some showers moving in, possibly some thunder showers late in the day on Monday night. Coverage will increase as we go into the evening hours, 68 for a low on Monday night. And then on Tuesday, middle 80s for a high, and again, a chance of some showers. A little bit better organization on this system. So Monday night and Tuesday, a little bit better coverage all the way around. Middle 80s for a high, 58 for a low. And then on Wednesday, still a chance of some showers, but it will be decreasing. Looking for a high, as I said, in the middle 70s. 68 is what's average for this time of the year for a high, 47 for a low. Record high in this date is 88, and that was set 4 years ago, 2022. The record low is 31, set in 1920 and tied in 1943. A year ago today, no slouch, 78 was our high, 63 was our low. We picked up just a trace of precipitation a year ago today. And quite frankly, it was a very, very, very nice day. The warmest ever for the 14th of May was 1962. 85 was our high, 65 was our low. The coldest ever, 1945. The year World War II ended. 44 was our high, 34 was our low. Long range, we're pressing on the last few days of May. Above average all the way through this period on temperatures, about average on the moisture. More on the weather as we go through the broadcast. Standing by today, Matthew, who do we have?
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1: 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Weiss Equipment in Frankenmuth, doing it right longer. We say good morning to Melinda Sweeney over at the Andersons. And, Melinda, I haven't had a chance to look at the markets. Are you having a good day or maybe not so?
3: I don't think it's a fun day to look at the markets, Terry. We have corn down 14, beans down 44, wheat down 23. Today is the first meeting in Beijing with Trump and China together. And funds were long, hoping we'd see a big surprise Chinese buy. Really didn't see that in the market, squeezed and correct lower. So it means really no new volume. Sorry, really the upside. Secretary Bessent confirmed that the October 2025 agreement remains operable baseline for oil seeds, and China's committed to 25 million metric tons of U.S. soybeans annually throughout 2028. That's the floor, but it's not effectively the ceiling, and Beijing has no incentive to exceed that quota given a weak domestic crush margin and continued preference for the cheaper Brazilian supply. That is one big part of the picture that we're looking at. Another one is CONAB has came out with some new updates for South America, and really the big movement there is the 25-26 soybean crop seen at 180.13 million metric tons versus 179 in the previous forecast. Brazilian corn is seen at a 140.17 million metric tons versus 139. Total grain crop seen at 357.97 million metric tons versus 356 for Brazil. That's kind of the big ticket out of that report. Also, soybean exports were seen at 116 million metric tons versus 115.4. And the other part of that is, you know, the market digested the WASDE report on Tuesday. We're now moving into the Trump and China meetings that started today and go through Saturday. And then, you know, everyone's kind of gearing up and looking at June and what that June 30th, make sure I don't tell you the wrong date here.
1: Yeah, I know. Yep, it's
3: June 30th.
1: Yeah, I know it's going to be the end of the month there in June. Yeah.
3: Yep.
1: We can't win today.
3: No, it's a tough Thursday for sure. And when you talk about that June acreage and what we might see come of that report, you have to go back to 2014 to really see a material change in soybean acres from March to June to the positive side. And in that year, it was really not to corn. Corn only was down 0.1, where beans were up 2014. Beans were up 3.3, and a lot of that had to do with acreage gain, prevent plant acres coming out of CRP and different things of have you not, that wasn't at the expense to corn necessarily. So a lot to divulge. History does not predict the future, but it definitely helps shape some habits of the USDA that we can look at and try and analyze and pin down what they're going to do. But today is all into the fund market and that spec market of being long and just how big of a hit that can take to the market day over day. It goes back to show that the funds are moving the market and the macros are moving it, and not as much fundamentally as we think.
1: So right now on the market at the Andersons, what do you have?
3: Yeah, nearby corn is at 445. New crop 26 corn is at 430. New crop 27 corn is at 431. So it's still a great time to be looking ahead and keeping track of those 2027 crop year prices as well. Nearby beans are at 1160. New crop 26 beans are at 1106. New crop 27 beans are at 1060. July red wheat is at 577. July 27 red wheat is at 633. July 26 white wheat is at 602. And July 27 white wheat is at 653.
1: Oh, what a day. Melinda.
3: Yeah, it's a wild ride. And unfortunately, we're probably going to see this tomorrow. Another wild day as Trump's meeting with China and trying to pencil out what our trade looks like with them. Also, they're meeting Saturday, so they're going to be talking over the weekend. I think the really big thing kind of to note here is the structural picture really hasn't improved. China sourced 15% of their beans from the U.S. last year. That's down from 41% in 2016. And with only that 10% tariff on U.S. beans remains active, keeping U.S. origins at a cost disadvantage to South America, which is also part of the problem. Until the tariff comes off, the U.S. export competitiveness isn't necessarily there. It's artificially suppressed. So tariffs, commitments, and really what's going to come out of it and what comes on the book is a big play. And does China come in and buy U.S. Milo? That would really help the Western market for some of their surplus over there. So all eyes are kind of on this meeting and what actually comes of it, and what China says and if their actions back it up.
1: Wow. You take care. You need a rest.
3: Yeah. You guys have a great weekend and enjoy the warm weather coming.
1: Will do. Melinda Sweeney over at the Andersons. A little bit more in depth. Doug Klein from Oppenheimer joining us. 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
7: Good morning.
1: What are we looking at now?
7: Well, tech carries the day again. Cisco had their earnings. They were 2 cents above expectations, but that was worth billions of dollars in market cap. So they pushed the, of course, their stock hit an all-time high today, and NVIDIA hit a high today all-time. S&P hit an all-time high, and so did the NASDAQ Qs hit an all-time high. The Dow Jones cleared 50,000 today, first time in a while. It did not quite get a new high, but, you know, it'll come. You know, it's almost just a trend at this point, just waiting for it to happen. So that's going on. Ford hit a new high for the year today. That's okay. Who else hit a new high other than the tech guys? Well, anyway, those guys hit highs, and on the low side, I saw Ingersoll Rand on the low. That kind of surprised me, but they were on the low list. Domino's Pizza was on the low list. So was Lululemon on the low list. Chewy was on the low list. Place where you can buy dog food online. Apparently their algorithm has turned south against them at this point. But anyway, here are your numbers. The July corn, 466, down 14.5. July soybeans, 1184, down 45. The July wheat is 652.25, down 23.25. Sugar's at 15 cents even. That's down 0.3 of a penny. And then over to the futures, December corn is 490.25, down 12.75. November soybeans, 11.75 and a quarter, down 32 and three quarters. And December wheat is 6.84 and three quarters, down 22 and three quarters. So energy is just kind of stable-ish. Crude oil is at $100.80, down 21 cents. The heating oil is 3.89 and a quarter, down 7.5 cents. Gasoline is 3.56 and a quarter, down 5.75 cents. Natural gas is 2.88 and three quarters, up 2.3 cents. Then over to precious metals, gold is at 46.88.80, down $17.90. The copper's at 6.59.7, that's down 8.2 cents. Silver is at 85.57, down $3.80. And platinum's at 2,084.20, down $113.10. And then over to currencies. Pretty stable today. The Canadian dollar 72.96, down 6 ticks. The euro's at 116.92, down 34 ticks. The British pound is at 134.74, that's down 43 ticks. And the Swiss franc is at 128.08, down 17 ticks.
1: All righty. You have yourself a great day. We'll talk to you again tomorrow.
7: Sounds good.
1: All right. 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Eric Sawatsky joining me right now with Yo and Yo Accounting. And Eric, you know, a lot of folks use the QuickBooks as far as their payroll service is concerned. Understand there's some changes coming?
8: Yeah, Terry, there are changes on QuickBooks payroll. They are basically instituting what they call automated payroll and automated taxes and forms. So as of June 30th, if you're currently using QuickBooks payroll service to handle payroll reporting or payroll taxes, no longer are they going to allow any kind of manual adjustments or changes related to your payroll. You'll just submit hours, and they will calculate all of the tax payments and make them automatically. So you will have no discretion when payments are made, anything like that. So it's kind of a big change if you've been using their payroll system and have had some flexibility of when to cut the check, when to issue the payment, or if you have to make manual adjustments to hours, things like that. So now if after June 30th, those payments will just go out automatically based on the hours you submit. And if there are any changes that have to be made, you're going to have to call their customer service line to update, to make any changes. Unless you have a really straightforward payroll, if you have anything unique, it's going to be a lot more burdensome than it was before. So wanted to point that out and then say that there are other options out there. One option is our firm has a payroll department that would be able to do more customizable payments and things like that, especially if you have something unique like variable hour workers or commission-only employees. Those aren't going to be able to be processed through QuickBooks payroll anymore. So So, yeah, you may have to go to an alternative provider or just know you're going to be on the phone call with QuickBooks Payroll a lot if there are any changes that have to be made.
1: Sure sounds that way. Eric, thank you so much for that upgrade. I appreciate it. I know a lot of folks use it.
8: For sure. You're welcome.
1: 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Let's see what's going on in New York right now. We have Therese DeVoe with Baird & Company. What's going on?
9: Good morning. We're having a nicely productive day in the markets this morning with the Dow Jones Industrial Average up 458 points at 5148, 403 million shares traded. NASDAQ is up 284 points at 26688, 733 million shares traded there. Some stocks of local interest include Caterpillar at 91564, up 1334. Deere 58616, up 551. CMS Energy 7310, up 29. Dow 3887, up 3 pennies. DuPont 5085, down 31. Corteva 8327, down 8. General Motors 79 on the nose, up 321. Walmart 132.12, up 65. Huntington Bank 1556, up 21. 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
1: Teresa, thank you so much. 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

0: Yes, she posted a bunch of pictures and video showing how her inner 12-year-old celebrated.
1: Oh, sit down. Just stop it.
0: Singing, square dancing, reading affirmations, and lip-syncing Hall & Oates into a hairbrush.
2: You know, that... Yeah, she just saw the success of the Michael Jackson biopic and is like, when I kick it, I want that kind of treatment. So I'm going to go creepy.
0: She said, I don't remember any of my childhood birthdays, but she did say she remembers that time in her life. And she saw this party as a chance to reclaim what was missing back then. She said, at home there was no parent or adult supporting, nurturing, guiding, reinforcing my learning, delighting in, or protecting. So
1: enough.
0: Okay. This is the Markley, Van Camp, and Robin show.
1: Maybe I'll do that. We'll have a wiffle ball tournament.
0: See, that sounds fun.
1: You know.
0: Yeah, it'd have been like you're 12.
1: Crank up some Aerosmith, you know, Toys in the Attic. Or
2: ride your bikes.
1: Ride our bikes, yeah, to and from.
0: Yeah.
1: Okay.
0: Kind of sounds like fun.
1: Hire a guy to do face painting.
0: Well, it's not, you wouldn't have done that.
1: No, I wouldn't.
0: 12-year-old boy?
2: No, put paints. Put pennies on the railroad. Yeah.
1: Yeah. Get a couple of packs of Marlboros.
0: Yeah.
1: Sneak around the corner.
0: First time out fishing with your buddies.
1: Yeah,
0: right. Who brought the smokes?
1: Exactly.
0: Somebody's going to chew for the first time and puke. Yeah, that's good times.
1: Hide them in a plastic bag.
0: Good for everybody. Of course. Okay. A couple of news updates. A couple of audio clips you're going to want to hear. And what's your story? Coming right up.
3: We're looking at mostly sunny skies right now. It is 61 degrees at the airport, 63 at Radio Center, downtown Midland 63, downtown Bay City coming in at 61. Forecast in a moment, but first of all, let's take a look at the market. Chicago not having a good day at all. They are sick right now. According to MAC and Breckenridge, our soybeans this hour are down 44 at 1160. The new crop down 32 at 1111. Wheat is down 21 at MAC and Breckenridge. 628 for the white wheat, 583 for the red. The new crop down 17 at 670 for the white wheat. Red wheat at 6 1/4. And the corn is down 15 at 436. The new crop down 14 at 429. Much better news in New York. The Dow is currently up 489, 50,175 with 443 million shares. The NASDAQ is up 295, 26,697, 799 million. The S&P is currently up 70 at 7515. Mercantile Exchange. Quotes on that right after this.
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3: Complex just working the opposite, 30 to 60 cents to the negative. Currently, we do have a north wind. It is gusting up to 29 miles per hour this hour, 30.04, and falling is the barometric pressure. Even though we're looking at 61, we do have a wind chill. Currently, it is at 51. 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

0: Yeah. 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
0: News update, David Van Camp.
1: Well, it's big in the true crime world that Alex Murtaugh, who was convicted of murdering his wife and son, that conviction's been thrown out on procedural grounds because the court clerk was telling jurors to, like, watch his body movements. Yeah, I remember, you know.
0: Yeah, you're going to be a star.
1: Yeah, you can't do that. Yeah. But I really bring this up not because I care too much about the case itself, but I see that his lawyers are speaking out saying they will not take a plea deal if he's offered one in lieu of a retrial. His lawyers are Jim Griffin and Dick Harpootlian. Which is a real name, Dick Harpootlian.
2: Dick Harpootlian?
1: Yes.
0: Now Robbins is going to be on this story every day. We got to get to Nimrod's.
3: When the going gets tough.
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4: I love the poorly educated.
0: All right. Nimrod's the News. We go to Florida. 29-year-old Dalton Hubbard. He's on a motorcycle. He's arrested because he led police on a high-speed chase. He was clocked at 120.
2: Oh, my.
0: He's also dressed as a bunny at the time.
2: Well, you know.
0: It wasn't a full body suit, but it was an elaborate helmet. Featured giant plush ears, blue eyes, and a pink nose. There was a hole in the mouth where he could look through. He's facing charges of reckless driving, felony fleeing, and that's Nimrod's in the News.
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14: This is
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14: I'm Steve Kathan. President Trump says China's President Xi has told him he wants an end to the Iran war and normalcy in the Strait of Hormuz.
15: President Xi would like to see a deal, man. He would like to see a deal, man. And he did offer, he said, if I can be of any help at all, I would like to be of help.
14: Trump was on Fox News. China says Xi warned Trump Taiwan could become a point of conflict between the two nations. CBS News contributor Samantha Vinogrand.
16: They want the United States to stop giving arms to Taiwan under statute known as Taiwan Relations Act of 1979. They certainly want the United States to move military assets out of the region that could be used to defend Taiwan in the case of an invasion. And they want the U.S. to really step back from its unofficial ties with officials in Taiwan.
14: A unanimous voice vote today in the U.S. Senate.
17: All in favor say aye.
18: Aye.
17: All opposed say no. The ayes appear to have it.
14: Passing a resolution to withhold their pay during future government shutdowns. CBS's Jill Schlesinger says a government report out today indicates retail sales tanked last month.
19: I think that the gas, although it's not the only thing we spend money on, it becomes like a huge billboard for prices being higher. And that does impact our confidence level. And when our confidence goes down, we may start to shift how we spend money.
14: Now to Ukraine, where six people were killed in a massive daytime drone attack carried out by Russia. CBS's Aiden Stretch in Kyiv.
20: President Zelensky has said was the largest attack on Ukraine of the war. Firefighters are still here. They're excavating the rubble from this building. They're still trying to find folks underneath. We don't know how many people were injured and how many people may still be underneath this pile of rubble.
14: Well, here at home, it seems AI is making it easier to get A's in college.
21: It's called grade inflation. Researchers at UC Berkeley found that since the debut of ChatGPT, professors teaching AI-exposed classes have given about 30% more A's. Harvard Business School professor Arthur Brooks.
22: What that does is it makes it harder to reward the people that are doing the best work and harder to distinguish between them when they graduate.
21: Making it harder for employers to figure out which graduates are worth hiring. Plus, AI has also made resumes and cover letters less reliable. Michael Wallace, CBS News.
14: On the Health Watch, new research finds a long-term issue for people who survive heart attacks. Dr. Mohammed Ritta at Ohio State.
23: Individuals who had a prior heart attack actually had a steeper decline in their cognition.
14: Wall Street, the Dow is up 300 points. This is CBS News.
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0: Here's your WSGW weatherology forecast. Skies will become mostly sunny here for today with a high into the mid-60s. Winds out of the northeast are on 5 to 15 miles per hour, gusting as high as 20. And then for tonight, mostly clear skies, we'll see a low around 40. By Friday, mostly sunny, high of 71 degrees. Then on Saturday, a chance for some showers and thunderstorms. Cloudy skies with a high around 83. Sunday will have a slight chance for rain showers here late. Blend of clouds and sunshine develops, a high around 77 degrees. I'm meteorologist Jennifer Wojcicki with the WSGW weatherology forecast. Currently, it's 64.
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6: The Markley, Van Camp, and Robbins Show. Jamie Markley, David Van Camp, Scott Robbins. I know, David. Probably nothing's ever going to happen with Fauci.
7: Yeah.
6: However, Rand Paul says he thinks that whole auto-pen pardon of Biden, maybe that could be challenged in court. Because, well, you know, Fauci, yesterday it was the Fauci, the whistleblower came out yesterday and said, Fauci told the CIA, cover this up, this whole lab leak theory.
7: Well, they did.
6: They did.
7: Yep.
6: CIA was convinced. Yeah, lab leak, they were going to come out with it. Was that August 2021, 2024?

0: on a truck to keep it looking.
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1: Hey, this is Ron, K-Wall himself from K-Wall's Kitchen. 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
6: Here's your WSGW weatherology forecast. We'll see sunny skies here for this afternoon with temperatures holding rather steady. Winds out of the northeast are on 5 to 15 miles per hour, gusting as high as 20. And then for tonight, mostly clear skies, we'll see a low around 40. By Friday, mostly sunny, high of 71 degrees. Then on Saturday, a chance for some showers and thunderstorms. Cloudy skies with a high around 83. Sunday, we'll have a slight chance for rain showers here late. Blend of clouds and sunshine develops, a high around 77 degrees. I'm meteorologist Jennifer Wojcicki with the WSGW Weatherology Forecast. Currently, it's 67.
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And she's really sad about it. But it was really interesting. Just like this person was in it and tried to get dragged into it, you know? Kind of crazy. All right, a couple of news updates and the Scott Robbins top three, the trifecta, coming up.

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6: I'm Jennifer Kuiper. On the final day of their two-day summit, President Trump and Chinese President Xi Jinping aim to stabilize their trading relationship after last year's trade war.
7: China and the United States both stand to gain from cooperation.
8: With trade top of mind for President Trump, the White House says China agreed to buy more U.S. agricultural products. The U.S. readout of their meeting had no mention of Taiwan. But for China, it's the top issue. And Beijing warned that there could be clashes and even conflicts if not handled properly.
6: That's CBS's Natalie Brand reporting. The head of U.S. Border Patrol has resigned, CBS's Linda Kenyon.
9: Border Patrol Chief Mike Banks has become the latest top Trump administration official to leave. In a farewell message to employees, he stated it is time to return home to Texas and focus on his family and his ranch. Banks also said, quote, what we have accomplished together in the last year and a half is nothing short of amazing. He added that the employees have, quote, delivered the most secure border this country has ever seen. Banks replaced Greg Bovino, who served in the position for just 7 months. Linda Kenyon, CBS News, Washington.
6: An Oklahoma man who was nearly executed three times could soon be walking out of jail. CBS's Heather Bosch reports.
10: A judge has set bond at $500,000 for Richard Glossop as he waits to be retried in the 1997 murder-for-hire killing of his former boss. Glossop, whose case was featured in a 2017 documentary,
11: I didn't have anything to do with it.
10: Has maintained his innocence. Last year, the U.S. Supreme Court threw out his conviction because prosecutors allowed a key witness to give false testimony. If he makes bail, Glossop would have requirements, including wearing an electronic monitoring device. Heather Bosch, CBS News.
6: Vice President J.D. Vance in Bangor, Maine, says vital federal government programs are being victimized by fraud, in part because some state governments, including Maine, don't cooperate with Washington, D.C. to stop it.
12: The threat to the Medicaid program is not us keeping fraudsters away from the Medicaid program. It's the fraudsters raiding that program to begin with. That's the threat to the Medicaid program.
6: Shoppers pulled back on spending in April as higher gas prices fueled by the Iran war meant less money left over for some non-essentials. CBS News business analyst Jill Schlesinger.
13: What we are seeing is just the beginning parts of consumers pulling back in some areas to be able to afford higher energy prices. What are those areas? Furniture stores, department stores.
6: Retail sales rose 0.5% in April, a slowdown from the revised 1.6% in March. Stocks are up on Wall Street. 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
16: It's 3:03 at WSGW. Good afternoon. I'm Jonathan Dent. A Bay City man was sentenced Monday to a lifetime driving ban following a deadly 2024 crash on I-75 in Bridgeport Township. 82-year-old Jose Gomez pleaded no contest in March to moving violation causing death after his pickup truck struck two vehicles stopped on the shoulder of southbound I-75 near mile marker 146 on November 12th of 2024. A person standing between the two vehicles helping a friend change a flat tire was struck when the impact caused one of the vehicles to fall on him. The victim, 22-year-old Charles Haller III of Saginaw, was taken to a local hospital where he died. Investigators found no alcohol or drugs in Gomez's system. A Saginaw County judge ordered Gomez to permanently surrender his license and serve 2 years probation, including a mental health and memory care evaluation. A Davison Township police officer came within milliseconds of shooting a high school student during a senior prank last week. The officer had responded to a 911 call about suspicious activity and suspected a burglary in progress when a student jumped out from behind a fence and sprayed him with a squirt gun. The officer's weapon was drawn at the time. The incident was captured on body camera. Davison Community Schools sent a letter to parents of seniors urging students to stop playing the game known as Water Wars, noting police have also responded to related calls involving speeding, trespassing, and disruptions to local business. Davison Township Police Chief Jay Rendon suggested students who continue playing should use brightly colored water guns, avoid playing at night, and consider organizing a single event at a central location, such as a park, so officers are aware in advance. A controversial educational tax credit is being considered in Michigan. The federal tax credit would provide up to $1,700 in refunds to people who donate money to scholarship organizations, but the scholarship money could be used for private school tuition, and Michigan has a ban on any public money or tax benefit going toward private schools in its constitution. Lori Higgins from Chalkbeat says the credit exists in a gray area.
17: You had members like, you know, Tom McMillan who said, like, these are not public dollars. These are dollars that people are donating to organizations that, you know, in turn will give them a tax credit. But then you have the Democrats who are saying, well, it's all a shell game. It's essentially a voucher.
16: Governor Whitmer would have to opt in on behalf of the state. The Michigan State Board of Education just voted in a resolution telling the governor not to opt in, citing concerns about diverting money from public schools. WSGW News Time, 3:05.

0: Hey, it's Mark Simone here for Sean Hannity. Now, normally you can hear me on our big flagship station, WOR, here in New York, or you can get my podcast on iHeart. And now, the trip to China has been going so well. If you're the New York Times, how do you attack it? What do you do? Well, look at this headline about the summit that shows pictures of all the meetings, all the New York Times. Where are the women at the Trump-Xi summit? How come all these business leaders are men? I don't know. I mean, they happen to be men. You know, no president has more women in higher positions than Donald Trump. You go to, it's his whole history, his whole life. Trump Organization, more women in power than any other company in America. You know, when he built Trump Tower, that's 1985, a woman was the project manager. That was unheard of in construction in 1985. It's going very well. And they really went out of their way to, they knew about YMCA. They knew he loved that song. So at the state dinner, they had the very formal Chinese musicians play YMCA. Let's listen to it. Sounds like a college football marching band, doesn't it?
1: I would have so loved it if he did the Trump dance, honestly. It would have been so great.
0: I gotta be honest, if they started playing this, I don't know if I'd recognize it.
1: It took a minute, for sure.
0: Oh, now you recognize it.

0: I'm Stuart Varney, and this is the Fox Business Report.
1: The major averages are trying to hold on to gains in afternoon trading as the AI trade continues to gain momentum. The NASDAQ and S&P 500 are on track for new record closes. Shares of NVIDIA are up 4% for a new record high after the U.S. cleared some China firms to buy its H200 AI chips. NVIDIA's market cap is topping $5.5 trillion. And shares of Cisco Systems are up 12% after delivering a better-than-expected earnings report. The company is seeing robust demand for its hardware for artificial intelligence. Cisco also said that it would be slashing around 4,000 jobs as it refocuses more on its AI business. And some good news for home buyers. The average long-term mortgage rate posting its first drop after rising the previous 2 weeks and falling to 6.36%, according to Freddie Mac. That's your Fox Business Report. I'm Glory Barsky, invested in you.
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1: I'm Jennifer Kuiper. President Trump and China's President Xi Jinping have talked about a wide range of issues as the Chinese leader hosts the American president in Beijing. CBS's Weijia Zhang, traveling with the president, says Iran is one of the most important issues.
2: There is no formal announcement about China, for example, purchasing less Iranian oil because right now it is its biggest customer. And there were some talks about whether Trump would explicitly make that ask. So we don't have the details yet.
1: The Senate Armed Services Committee is holding a hearing on the 2027 budget for U.S. Central Command and U.S. Africa Command. CENTCOM Commander Admiral Brad Cooper was asked about the Strait of Hormuz and the threat that Iran poses.
3: Their capability have been significantly degraded. If I just use my own professional experience and 100 transits through the Strait of Hormuz, you would typically see 20 to 40 fast boats, and lately we've seen two or three.
1: A federal judge has blocked the Trump administration's demands for confidential transgender patient information from Rhode Island's largest hospital. The decision marks another setback for the Justice Department, which has faced similar rulings from at least seven other federal courts. The U.S. Supreme Court has issued a decision concerning the trucking industry. More from Loyola Law School professor Lori Levinson.
4: In a decision that's going to be seen as a major victory for truck safety advocates, the Supreme Court decided unanimously today that victims of deadly crashes with these trucking companies can sue in state court for negligent operation of their carriers.
1: Lawmakers in Georgia will return to the Capitol next month to redraw the state's political maps. WSB's Jonathan O'Brien has more.
5: Saying the decision to call lawmakers back to the Capitol is simply an effort to silence black voters, State Senator Nikki Merritt and members of the Legislative Black Caucus are vowing to fight the redistricting push.
6: Let's be very clear. This is an attack on Metro Atlanta. This is an attack on black political power.
5: Following the announcement, Governor Kemp said Democrats should wait to see the maps before criticizing them. Whatever maps lawmakers draw will not apply until the 2028 election. Jonathan O'Brien for CBS News, Atlanta.
1: A now grounded airline is facing new legal action. CBS's Jim Krasula explains.
7: Several terminated workers have filed a lawsuit saying Spirit Airlines failed to give proper layoff notices when it abruptly shut down earlier this month. The legal action also claims that the company's management misled employees about the chances of Spirit staying in business.
1: The lawsuit also claims Spirit still owes workers back pay and benefits even after shutting down. Stocks close up on Wall Street. This is CBS News.
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10: It's 4:03 at WSGW. Good afternoon. I'm Jonathan Dent. A fatal Hampton Township crash more than 2 years ago is now the subject of a trial in Bay County. MLive reports the trial of 46-year-old Kelvin Trask of Essexville began Tuesday. Prosecutors allege Trask was driving a Chevy Silverado on West Hampton Road February 18, 2024. According to police, the truck was traveling 71 miles per hour at the moment of impact in a 45-mile-per-hour zone. Blood samples taken about 2 hours after the crash showed Trask had a blood alcohol level of 0.157, nearly twice the legal limit in Michigan. The victim, 52-year-old Polly Christensen, was backing out of her driveway when Trask's truck struck the minivan. She died shortly after the crash while her 14-year-old son was airlifted to Hurley Medical Center in Flint. Trask faces two felony charges, operating while intoxicated causing death and operating while intoxicated causing serious bodily impairment, carrying maximum sentences of 15 and 5 years, respectively. Federal drug enforcement officials are warning the public about an increasingly dangerous illicit drug supply in the region. The DEA's Detroit Field Division says fentanyl is showing up mixed with other synthetic substances, including xylazine, metatomidine, nitazenes, and cyclorophene. Xylazine and metatomidine are animal sedatives not approved for human use. Nitazenes and cyclorophene are unregulated synthetic opioids, with the DEA identifying 22 unique compounds since 2020. Officials say users often have no way of knowing what is in a pill or street drug. Adding to the concern, some are not opioids, meaning naloxone may not fully reverse an overdose involving those substances. The DEA is urging anyone who suspects a drug overdose to call 911 immediately and only take medications prescribed by a doctor and dispensed by a local pharmacy. The Pistons are making it easier to watch games next season, Michigan News Network's Jeremy Otto reports.
11: The Pistons announced their games next season can be seen on over-the-air television on TV 20. Owner Tom Gores said the following, quote, "This move is for our fans. They've been huge all season and throughout this playoff run. Their energy and support have lifted our team and helped fuel our resurgence. It's a new era of Pistons basketball. We want to make sure that more people in Detroit and throughout Michigan can be a part of this journey," end quote. It's the first time since 2005 the team will air games over-the-air. And if you forgot, if you've cut the cord, whether you have cable or you have one of those antennas, you'll be good for next season. Jeremy Otto, Michigan News Network.
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Hey, it's Mark Simone here for Sean Hannity. We got a lot coming up in the next hour. Now, Sean is on the trip to China with President Trump and all those guys. He rode over on Air Force One and did a

0: big exclusive interview with Marco Rubio. We'll play that in the next hour. You'll get to hear that. And then right after the summit was over, Sean Hannity, big exclusive interview with President Trump. You can watch it tonight. It's the whole hour. It's Hannity on the Fox News Channel. Tonight at 9, you'll see this great big interview with President Trump. And we'll play some of it for you tomorrow on the radio. And Sean will be back on Monday. Talk about jet lag. It's like, what is it? It's like a 13-hour time difference. That's some jet lag. So be listening on Monday to see if he's recovered yet.
1: Might be calling you, Mark. I don't know.
0: Uh-oh. I didn't think of that. Back after the news.
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0: properly. CBS News national security contributor Samantha Vinograd says the reunification of Taiwan with China is very important to them.
1: The U.S. intelligence community has assessed that the Chinese government isn't planning an invasion of Taiwan in 2027, but they're setting the conditions for reunification, and they want both actions and a change in words from the United States.
0: Truck safety advocates call it a major victory. A Supreme Court ruling may open up trucking companies to lawsuits over crashes on the basis of the drivers they hire.
2: In a unanimous ruling, the U.S. Supreme Court will allow victims of deadly crashes to sue some of America's biggest brokers, which hire trucking companies to move goods.
3: Delilah Colvin was only 5 years old in June 2024, when an 18-wheel tractor trailer plowed into her.
2: President Trump during the State of the Union. Though the president focused on the immigration status of the driver, the high court's ruling in a separate case will allow Coleman's lawsuit against the trucking broker C.H. Robinson to proceed. Heather Bosch, CBS News.
0: The top spokesman for Health and Human Services, Secretary Robert F. Kennedy Jr., has resigned. CBS's Linda Kenyon.
4: Rich Danker cited irreconcilable differences with the administration, which supported marketing approval of e-cigarette flavors that could appeal to children. Danker's resignation follows the resignation of the FDA Commissioner Marty McCarry, who also objected to the approval.
0: Last week, the Trump administration approved the sale of blueberry and mango-flavored nicotine vaping pods. Across Havana, Cuba, protests have been breaking out as the city deals with the worst rolling blackouts it has had in decades. An ongoing U.S. blockade has been cutting the island off from fuel imports. Cuba's energy and mines minister says that the country has run out of diesel and fuel oil and that the power grid is in a critical state. A U.S. delegation visited Cuba today. This is CBS News.
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8: It's 5:03 at WSGW. Good afternoon. I'm Jonathan Dent. A crash on southbound I-75 in Bridgeport Township has resulted in a lifetime driving ban for an 82-year-old Bay City man. On November 12, 2024, Jose Gomez struck two vehicles stopped on the shoulder near mile marker 146, killing 22-year-old Charles Haller III of Saginaw, who was standing between the vehicles helping a friend change a flat tire. The impact caused one of the vehicles to fall on Haller, who died at a local hospital. Haller was the lead singer in a band called Stars You Can't See. Investigators found no alcohol or drugs in Gomez's system. He pleaded no contest in March to moving violation causing death and was sentenced Monday to 2 years probation, including a mental health and memory care evaluation, and was ordered to permanently surrender his driver's license. Saginaw residents can get a preview of upcoming summer safety initiatives at a public meeting next week. The Saginaw citywide meeting is scheduled for 5:30 p.m. May 20th at the Saginaw Police Department at 612 Federal Avenue. The agenda includes updates to summer safety tips for residents and families, the front porch roll call and other neighborhood outreach efforts, and community engagement opportunities with local law enforcement. Attendees will also have the opportunity to meet the police department's canine unit with a live canine training demonstration and view SWAT team vehicles, including the department's Bearcat armored rescue vehicle. City officials and police department staff will be on hand to answer questions and speak with residents. More information is available by calling 989-759-1401. House Speaker Matt Hall is making another push for Selfridge Air National Guard Base. Michigan News Network's Ryan Recker.
9: Last year, the new mission was announced, but the funding from the feds might not be there if Michigan waits too long to start construction on the new runways.
10: We kind of have a drop-dead date of June 1. If we do not begin the construction very quickly after June 1, we have zero chance of building this runway.
9: Hall arguing that waiting gives the feds in a new future administration time to change their mind and move the mission elsewhere. The House's clean supplemental bill would start construction immediately, while Senate Democrats want to wait until after October.
10: It's a very tight timeline, so if you push the construction out another 3 months until the Senate's money's available, it's not happening. It will not happen. At that point, I would recommend that we do not spend any state money on it, and we just wait for the federal government to do it, and maybe it'll happen, maybe it won't.
9: Hall said Governor Whitmer is part of these negotiations, and he wants to get this worked out in the next few weeks. Brian Recker for the Michigan News Network.
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0: Hey, it's Mark Simone here for Sean Hannity. Now, we're going to hear more of this exclusive interview with Marco Rubio in just a few minutes. And then make sure you watch Hannity tonight. Exclusive interview with the president. President Trump will talk about what happened in the summit. This will be the first exclusive, long, detailed interview about exactly what happens tonight at 9 on Hannity on the Fox News Channel. But don't go away. More with Marco Rubio coming up next.
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9: President, as we speak, is over in Beijing, China, having meetings with Xi Jinping, the leader of China. What's interesting is the entire beginning of it was a love fest. You're great. No, you're great. No, you're great. No, you're great. No, you're the great one. No, you're great. But you're really great. But I'm really great. Really respect you too. We're a very good friend. We're really good friends. We're such good friends. They get behind closed doors. You know they're going at it. You know what I mean? You know what I mean? Same. I mean, mm-hmm. We're watching.
10: Oh yeah.
9: It. You're definitely going at it.
10: Yeah. I mean, but it's good for the cameras.
9: Well, I think it is, too. And I think that's the appropriate way to do it. You come out, you see how great everybody is, and they go behind closed doors and start yelling the F word. I mean, I you know what I mean? That's yeah. like, that yeah. makes sense, because at the end of it, you're going to come out and probably get a deal. So I want to play some of the great, you're great, no, you're great, you're greater than great, no, you're really great, but your family's great. I'm going to play some of that, and then we'll get into what the president said to our friend Sean Hannity, who has an exclusive with him tonight, but Sean and actually the Response 47X page put out some of the snippets leading into the interview tonight.
10: And across the centuries, this mutual esteem grew into a relationship that reflected the tremendous talent and potential of our two people. Chinese workers helped lay the railroad tracks that connected our Atlantic.

0: May 2026. In Chicago today, terrible day as far as the markets were concerned. Soybeans leading the way, corn and wheat following suit. It was just a real tough day. Mercantile Exchange, not nearly as bad. The pork prices were down a little. Beef prices continue to climb just a little. More on all of that when we switch to Brownfield. As far as our weather goes, first nice sunny day we've had for a while. A little bit warmer temperatures. It's going to be a little bit warmer again tomorrow and a whole lot warmer on Saturday. We'll get into that weather forecast for you in a moment, but back to those closing prices. Program brought to you this evening by the folks from Star of the West and by DTN.
1: Direct cattle trade Thursday was light at 4:15 dressed. Butcher hogs were steady. I'm John Perkins with a Brownfield market update. Farming's in your DNA and Stein's as well. 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Soybeans and corn both saw fund and technical liquidation linked to a few different factors. July beans were down 36.5 at 11.92.5. August was 33.75 lower at 11.89.75. July corn was down 13.25 at 4.67.5. September was down 13 at 4.74.25. Live and feeder cattle were lower, unable to follow through on their early gains. June live was down 72 at 252.07. August was 32 lower at 246.15. August feeders were down 292 at 358. And hogs were mixed on spread trade and questions about demand. June was $1.35 lower at 99.52. July was down $1.32 at 104.55. John Perkins, Brownfield.
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0: The West this afternoon, Cass City wraps in as well as Frankenmuth. We saw the wheat finish down 18, white wheat at 638, the red wheat at 563, the new crop, white wheat 648, with the red wheat at 563. Corn down 13 at 418, new crop down 12 at 441, soybeans down 36 at 1123, new crop down 24 at 1109. Looking for low tonight of right around 41 with partly cloudy skies. That wind is finally going to die down a little bit east and then south after midnight under 5 miles per hour. Now, during the day tomorrow, we'll have sunshine. A little bit more in the way of cloud cover as we go into the afternoon hours. A very weak front is going to try to move through the state tomorrow night, but it is going to break down before it makes it to us. So I don't anticipate much of anything in the way of moisture at all tomorrow. 70 for a high, 54 for a low. Moving into Saturday, sunshine, clouds, scattered shower activity, 79 for a high, 55 for a low. Then moving into Sunday, chance of showers, best chance will be late in the day and the evening on Sunday, 78 for a high. It looks like 58 for a low. Then moving into the work week next week, we'll be looking at temperatures anywhere from the upper 70s to 90 degrees, 90 on Monday, Tuesday and Wednesday, mid-80s and then mid-70s. Chance precipitation scattered until midweek every day. That's it for our closing prices this evening. Join us tomorrow, early morning edition at 5:30. First look at the markets at 11:40 on WSGW.
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12: China buys one, reverse engineers it, makes its own knockoff, keeps all the money. I mean, intellectual property is a really, really big deal, and China doesn't seem to think it has to follow the rules. Can the president stop that from happening? I mean, when I went to China, you could have bought every item of every kind, every product, anything that you'd ever want that looked pretty close to it. That wasn't really it, and they were keeping all the profits. Except the iPhones. They couldn't really do the iPhone very well because it still had to be Android-based, but they kind of made it look like an iPhone, but it wasn't. But, I mean, it doesn't matter. They don't think anybody's intellectual property is off-limits. I find it to be a problem. I also find it to be a problem that China is literally harvesting some of the fossil fuels that we have available to us off the coast of this country between us and Cuba. They're just getting it. And that is because of stupidity by people like Barack Obama who allowed it. But that shouldn't be okay. Why is China operating in the Western Hemisphere at all? I'm not sure I understand that. Why do they have such a good relationship with Cuba and with others that don't like us very much, like Venezuela before Maduro was kicked out, like Iran? What's North Korea? Why is North Korea so quiet? What are they up to? One wonders about that as well. Hopefully the president can get answers to all that stuff while he's there. Now, he sat down with Sean Hannity, and the entire thing will be on Sean's Fox show tonight. They did release some of the sound bites, some of the videos early, and I wanted to bring you some of that as well. And again, this was put out by the official account, so it's not me stealing Fox's stuff. They wanted us to see the preview.
13: What does he want from the U.S.?
14: A lot of things we talked about a lot of things, too many things to discuss, but a lot of things. We had a very good meeting, but we want things from them. One thing he agreed to today, he's going to order 200 jets. That's a big thing. Boeing 200 big ones. That's a lot of jobs. That's a lot. Boeing wanted 150, he got 200. He said, I think it was a commitment. I mean, you know, sort of like a statement, but I think it was a commitment.
12: I mean, it's pretty good. 200 planes from Boeing. Boeing wanted 150. Somehow they got 200, which I think is great. If that's cool. I mean, because then he said, well, it's a statement. I think it's a commitment. Okay, I'm going to take him at his word that it's a commitment. That's good. That's good progress in a day than this.
14: President Xi would like to see a deal made. He would like to see a deal made.
12: This is about Iran. He wants to see a deal made with that conflict.
14: And he did offer. He said, if I can be of any help at all, I would like to be of help.
13: Because, he did say that.
14: Yeah, he did say that. And look, anybody that buys that much oil has obviously got some kind of a relationship with him. But he said, I would love to be of help if I can be of any help whatsoever. He'd like to see the Hormuz Strait open. He said, if I can be of any help whatsoever, I would like to help.
12: Okay, we're going to go back to the help conversation we had the other day. She doesn't need to offer help. He just has to tell Iran to stop it and to open the strait. He has control of that. Because if the strait is open, then she can get his oil that he wants from Iran, and then things could go back to some semblance of normalcy for him. So, again, the whole help thing. You notice Trump didn't say, can you help? She allegedly offered, maybe I can help. The whole word help used in that context is kind of dumb. Not that the president's dumb, but she is part of the problem with Iran right now. They've been empowering Iran for a long time, been flooding money into Iran for a long time. Money that Iran then turns around and uses for terrorism against people like us. And there's this.
13: The issue, and you've been asked about it, and you've spoken about it, and that is
8: China's support of Iran. How big a discussion was that today?
14: We discussed it. I mean, when you say support, they're not fighting a war with us or anything.
8: No.
14: He said he's not going to give military equipment. That's a big statement. He said that today. That's a big statement. He said that strongly. But at the same time, he said, you know, they buy a lot of their oil there, and they'd like to keep doing that. He'd like to see Hormuz Strait opened. I said, well, we didn't stop it. They did it, and then we stopped them. You know, sort of interesting. He joked. He said, you know, it's sort of if they stopped it, then you stopped them. But they'd like to see it open. But they actually closed it. He didn't like the fact that they're charging tolls. I don't know if they are or not. I don't know who would pay them. I mean, where do they put the money? The country's decimated. You know, they're charging tolls. Where's the money going?
12: There you go. President Trump sitting down with Sean Hannity. The whole thing will be on Fox tonight. It's interesting to me to watch it unfold because I'm not the negotiator President Trump is. Don't pretend to be. In fact, my negotiating skills in my career could have been a whole lot better, to be honest. Having said that, I really do get where he's coming from. He just wants to make the deal. Because afterwards he can say, look at the deal I made. Wasn't that a great deal? And then we reap the benefits from the deal that he makes. I really do think that that's the sensibility. I think that's the thought process. So if you can make a deal with China and Xi, and then the globe has a lower temperature when it comes to the infighting and the conflicts going on, it's a good thing. And if you have to say, hey, I honor this, and we're honored with that, and the respectful of the other, and then you get behind closed doors and you make a deal, it's not unlike Reagan and Gorbachev. Gorbachev was our enemy. He was the leader of the Soviet Union. He was our enemy. But he and Reagan would show up, and they'd smile for the cameras, and they'd shake hands, and they'd go behind closed doors in Reykjavik, Iceland, and I would guess yell at each other for a while, come out and say there's no deal, then come back, there might be a deal, then meet again, and, oh, he's great, and isn't he great, and I respect him, he respects me, but the whole end of it was supposed to be a free Germany, which you have, get rid of the wall, which they did, to dismantle the Soviet Union and take the communist thumb off the neck of everybody in the region. And if you look at the map now, it wasn't that long ago that map was all called the USSR. There weren't individual country names like Chechnya and Kazakhstan and just look at all those countries. We're all part of it. The Soviet bloc. In fact, many say that this is what Putin is trying to put back together. But he doesn't dare try that with somebody as strong as Trump because Trump is in it to make a deal. And the byproduct of the deal is a safer, less catastrophic planet Earth. So I think he's going to get a lot done here. Now, he's going to say he got a lot done. And she is going to say, we got even more done. And then Trump's going to say, no, no, no, we really got more than they got. And then she's going to say, we really got more than Trump got. At the end of it, if it benefits the United States, if it benefits the globe in that we're safer now because there's less tension, it's all good. Now, I have not watched a lot of the mainstream media, a lot of the legacy media. I'm sure they're acting like Trump is somehow kissing his ring or something. I'm sure this Harry Sisson punk who's on social media with his pointy chin, he's out there talking about what a catastrophic meeting it was with Trump. And he doesn't know any of the details of the meeting, but he just thinks it was catastrophic. This is what they do. Outlets like Midas Touch, who are completely ridiculous, will say things like that as well. But at the end of it, normal people on planet Earth want peace between these gigantic entities that have all sorts of weaponry that can basically end the planet if they wanted to. We all want something good to come out of this. I think the president is showing that something good will come out of this. And I think that the first foray in this whole thing was how China showed him massive respect. I thought that was good. 833-JOE-PAGS, 833-563-7247, joepags.com. I want to hear what you think about this. What do you expect to come out of this? What do you want the president to come back home with? What do you think Xi is willing to give up? Can we believe the Chinese leader at all? 833-563-7247. Mike, Minneapolis, what's going on? Actually, St. Paul.
15: Well, Mr. Page, first of all, condolences to the loss of your friend.
12: Thank you, brother.
15: Yeah. And as far as that, this goes with China. Nothing's going to come of it. It doesn't matter if they make a deal or not. You know, they're just like Iran. They'll never stick to it. I think we already made a deal once to buy Boeings, and then like a month later they canceled.
12: Okay.
15: But what to me is really funny about this is they actually played the theme to the YMCA, They didn't use lyrics, but they had their band play it for Trump.
12: I didn't see that. Wait. They played YMCA. Did not see that. That's awesome.
15: Yeah, they had like a kind of like a, I guess it would be equivalent to like a high school marching band or something like that. But no lyrics, just instrumental. But, you know, it just goes to show that he knows he needs something from Trump.
12: Yeah.
15: And Trump is not going to give in to him through intimidation. And if you go back to when Obama went over there, they didn't even give him steps to come down. He had to go down the baby steps in the back of Air Force One.
12: I didn't even remember that. That's something. Yeah, I mean, the level of respect is clear, and it could be because they're friendly. It could be because Trump doesn't mind pressing the button and saying we're going to take war here, to this region or that region. I'm with you as far as not believing them, but I got to tell you, I think they're more believable than Iran would ever be on their best day. And China is so tied to us economically that if he goes back on his word, that country's going to suffer. And Xi is not on very sturdy ground, some would say. Gordon Chang told us that last time we had him on. But I think you're right. I think we've got to take what they say with a grain of salt. They're going to have to verify and prove that what they say is true. That's true.
15: Yeah, and it would also be... Xi offers up help with Iran just because he gets his oil from there in Saudi Arabia, and it would be too long of a distance for us to ship it to them. So they just want to get their fingerprints wherever they can around the world. They've been doing it for over decades now.
12: Well,
15: you're right about President Xi. You know, he every day he wakes up, he's like, oh, God, I woke up today.
12: No, he's
15: to worry about that.
12: He's looking over his shoulder a lot. Mike, I got to hit it here. I appreciate the comments out of St. Paul, Minnesota. Open line 833-JOE-PAGS, 833-563-7247, joepags.com. What do you want to come out of this? Sam, can we say, did they actually play YMCA for him?
16: I don't know. I did not see that.
12: I mean, I watched it live. I wonder if I missed that. I did see the marching band. I saw the band off to the side. I don't know that they were marching. But see if they played YMCA. I mean, heck, we'll play it here. I think that'd be hilarious if they did that because Trump would have done this, I would imagine. He would have done his dance, no? I mean, that would have been something. Let me know if you find something on that. We'll have some comments from Marco Rubio, the Secretary of State, about what's to be accomplished in China and our relationship with China when we come back. Also, your thoughts. What do you want the president to come back from China with? What guarantees? What sort of a deal? What positive thing would you like to see happen here? And what do you think about those on the left who are acting like he's not doing great? I mean, I've only seen some of them on social media. Again, I don't watch the legacy media. But what do you think about that? Why naysay? Why not say, yeah, I hope he gets something done. When he comes back with whatever the accomplishments are, if that's not enough for you, then complain. Why would you complain as he's starting the talks out? Very, very dumb. 833-JOE-PAGS. 833-563-7247. JOEPAGS.com. 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You'll send me an email. Got an email from a guy in England who loves the show. And he said, all you have to do is Google and you'll see that ivermectin is an antiviral. I'm like, no. Go watch my interview with Jesse Lopez. Go right now, joepags.com/YouTube. He cites the specific studies that prove that. By the way, YouTube is squelching that a bit. 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Watch that entire interview with Dr. Jesse Lopez about COVID, about Fauci, about ivermectin, hydroxychloroquine. It's a great education. We're back after this.
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0: 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That's all by speaker. And I don't see the band, but I hear it. And it's definitely YMCA. So dumb. It's so dumb that it's actually cool, to be honest with you.
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0: Okay, can you, that would be remarkable. 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All right, there you go. 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Another big hour coming your way, including Lily Tang Williams, who's from China. Keep it here.
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10: I'm Jennifer Kuiper. The U.S. Supreme Court has taken up a couple of cases today. First, CBS's Allison Keyes reports on a big ruling about women's abortion pill access.
11: The high court's decision means women seeking what's known as the abortion pill can continue to get it at pharmacies through the mail without an in-person visit to a doctor. The drug is the most common method of abortion 4 years after the court overturned Roe v. Wade.
10: The nation's high court has also issued a decision that could have a ripple effect across the trucking industry by opening up trucking companies to lawsuits over crashes on the basis of the drivers they hire. Loyola Law School professor Lori Levinson.
12: These large trucking companies cannot escape liability simply by reinventing themselves, be chameleon companies owned by people overseas when they really do have a very dangerous safety record.
10: President Trump says his talks in Beijing with Chinese President Xi went great, while China's leader has issued a warning for the U.S. over Taiwan. CBS's Natalie Brand explains.
13: A senior administration official says Taiwan also came up, with both sides reiterating their long-held stance on the issue. For decades, the U.S. has declined to recognize China's claim over the self-governing island, selling defensive weapons to Taiwan. In a blunt statement today, China warned the two countries will have clashes and even conflicts if the issue isn't handled properly.
10: They've also discussed the war with Iran, and the oil issue and higher gas prices due to that war had American shoppers pulling back on spending in April. Retail sales rose 0.5% in April, a slowdown from the revised 1.6% in March. The Trump administration has lost another court case, CBS's Jim Krasula explains.
14: It's being seen as yet another legal setback for President Donald Trump's Justice Department. A federal judge has blocked the Trump administration's demands for confidential transgender patient information from Rhode Island's largest hospital. The DOJ claims such information is needed to investigate what it calls possible misbranding fraud.
10: Veteran Hollywood actor takes the commencement stage, and his speech is now getting a lot of attention.
15: Your generation has far more power than you may realize.
16: Harrison Ford there at Arizona State University this week, his speech going viral in the best way possible. Looking back on his own college years,
15: I did not make good choices.
16: He told the grads to take hold of opportunities and inspire.
15: Stand up for someone who can't stand up for themselves. Bring people together who weren't talking before. That's leadership. That's what moves the needle.
10: That's CBS's Matt Wolf reporting. The United Nations says at least 78 people have died in gang clashes in Haiti since Saturday. This is CBS News.
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25: Here's your WSGW weatherology forecast. Look for clear skies tonight with temperatures falling back to around 40 and winds out of the southeast at 5 to 15. Friday, partly sunny with a high temperature of 72 and winds out of the southwest at 10 to 20 miles an hour. Friday night, a slight chance of showers with a low temperature of 53 and southwest winds at 10 to 20. Saturday, we'll see a chance of showers and thunderstorms with a high temperature of 82 and southwest winds at 10 to 20 miles an hour. Sunday, a couple of showers and thunderstorms with a high of 81. And for Monday, slight chance of storms with a high of 89. I'm meteorologist Ray Miller, and that's your WSGW weatherology forecast. Right now, it's 67.